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Wow, what a Thursday. We had a jam-packed show today, you guys. We talked about justice for a woman with a nub. Adam Sandler's red carpet did not go as planned. America 250, how it sounds like a terrible new jock jam that nobody wants. 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
1: Claypool Gold featuring Primus, Claypool Linen Delirium, and the Frog Brigade will be playing this Saturday night, May 30th at the Factory. Emil and the Sniffers will also be at the Factory on June 12th. Godsmack will be at Hollywood Casino Amphitheater with Stone Temple Pilots on June 14th. See Matt Mason at the Hawthorne on June 16th. Ryan Purds will be at Blueberry Hills Duck Room along with Tidal Volume on June the 18th. Ben Folds will be playing the Factory on June 19th, and Muse will be at Hollywood Casino Amphitheater with Block Party on July 5th. The concert calendar is brought to you by Iron Age Tattoo, your number one choice for tattoo and body piercing since 1994.
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Wow, what a Thursday. 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We talked about justice for a woman with a nub. Adam Sandler's red carpet did not go as planned. America 250, how it sounds like a terrible new jock jam that nobody wants. 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

0: wonder what happens when the Gateway Grizzlies team up with the Rizzuto Show? 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

Wow, what a Thursday. 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We talked about justice for a woman with a nub. Adam Sandler's red carpet did not go as planned. America 250, how it sounds like a terrible new jock jam that nobody wants. And how our cars are truly our happy place. 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

Wow, what a Thursday. We had a jam-packed show today, you guys. We talked about justice for a woman with a nub. Adam Sandler's red carpet did not go as planned. America 250, how it sounds like a terrible new jock jam that nobody wants. And how our cars are truly our happy place. Tomorrow, we got Friday Fails and so much more. 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

Wow, what a Thursday. We had a jam-packed show today, you guys. We talked about justice for a woman with a nub. Adam Sandler's red carpet did not go as planned. America 250, how it sounds like a terrible new jock jam that nobody wants. And how our cars are truly our happy place. Tomorrow, we got Friday Fails and so much more. 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

0: Wonder what happens when the Gateway Grizzlies team up with the Rizzuto Show? 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

0: Ever wonder what happens when the Gateway Grizzlies team up with the Rizzuto Show? 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

0: everybody. Hello? Hello? Man. Hello? Why's everybody being weird?
1: What?
0: Why's everybody being weird?
2: You're being weird, man.
1: Yeah.
0: What do you mean?
1: Yeah, dude.
2: You got all tripped out about your screen right before we went on the air, and you've been being weird ever since.
0: What?
2: All right, man.
0: What?
2: We're all good.
0: Has this not been the longest short week ever?
1: I was just talking in the bathroom how it's actually gone by really fast.
0: Oh, really? Not for this guy.
1: Really? What's wrong with you?
0: I don't know.
1: Have some fun.
0: There's been a lot of... I'm
2: trying.
0: You miss
2: his moon.
1: Yeah, you do miss the moon.
0: I'll be back on Monday.
1: You guys get upset when you're not around each other.
0: Yeah. There's just been a lot of stuff going on. It's been a busy week.
1: Yeah. Your kid had a birthday. What else happened to you?
0: I don't. The kids are home.
2: Cats in the cradle.
1: That's what it is. There's too many people around.
0: There's too many. Yeah. There's a lot of stuff going on at the house.
2: I think you just have a lot of...

0: pent-up emotions because the boy is about to be a man. You're running out of time. The hourglass, 17. The sand in the hourglass of childhood is slipping away.
1: Yeah, it is. Birthday dinner last night. And it's when the four of us could actually enjoy a meal together.
2: Yeah.
1: And I go, hey, man, what's your shoe size?
2: What?
1: He's got a bigger foot than me now.
2: Oh, man. Now your little foot can fit into his shoe.
0: You know what that means?
1: What does that mean?
0: He's got big feet.
1: Yeah.
3: Mm-hmm.
1: Yeah. That's it.
0: Big feet, big heart.
1: I said by the end of the summer, he'll be grown past me.
0: Mm.
1: Like, he will be taller than me by the end of the summer.
0: I had that experience Monday. Caden is officially 6'2".
2: Wow.
1: Dang. Well, explain who Caden is.
0: Caden is, he might as well be my son. He is my surrogate. I am his ward.
1: Mm. You're his ward,
0: I
1: yes.
0: dated his mom for years when he was a kid. We've kept a close relationship.
1: He's Which is wonderful.
0: Yeah, he's my homeboy.
1: And how old is he?
0: He is also 17.
1: Wow.
2: You need to introduce Dang. Your children's. Mm-hmm.
0: Graduating high school early. I only got one semester left.
1: Hmm.
0: He's graduating early. But it was, I picked him up and I was in my truck when he got in. And when we got out, he was walking beside me and I was like, I think he might be taller than me.
3: You're like, crud.
1: You guys need to fight.
0: Now we went back to back. I made him take his shoes off. I'm going to take his shoes off.
1: And you kept your shoes
0: and
1: on.
0: I kept mine
1: That's
0: on.
1: Right.
0: And That's what you when do. You're over 40, you get to keep your boots on when you measure.
1: We went out for a fancy dinner at Annie Gunn's last night, huh? How about that?
3: Yeah.
1: How about that?
2: Outstanding.
3: The best of the best.
1: Go ahead. Order anything on the menu except for that. They're very expensive.
2: Are you? Do you do that? Do you say you can't have the filet?
1: I said, listen.
2: Good.
1: It's your birthday dinner. You get what you want.
2: Outstanding.
3: Nice.
1: You want a ribeye? Go ahead. Get a ribeye.
2: Out. Nice.
1: The boy got a ribeye. The girl, I guess, soft shell crab was the special. She got that.
2: That sounds delicious.
1: My wife got a steak. I got a hamburger. I'm like, somebody's gotta be reasonable here.
2: Somebody's gotta lighten that load.
1: Well, it was National Hamburger Day.
2: Oh, that's true.
3: Oh, you're right.
2: Good for you.
1: So I was like, I feel like a hamburger.
2: It's
1: and you know what? The waitress, Rafe, was a woman named Elizabeth.
0: Okay.
1: Who knew you?
0: Great.
1: Who is a comic or an aspiring comic.
0: Okay.
1: And she goes, I know your Dangle brother. I go, what?
0: Nice.
1: And I guess Helium well. Comedy Club is doing their contest.
0: Usually every summer, yeah.
1: Yeah, they're doing that. And she wasn't sure whether she was going to do it or not. And she says, you walking in is a sign that I need to do it.
2: Oh.
3: Hmm.
0: You were her sign. Well, that's good, man.
1: She said she had talked to you at Helium
0: mm-hmm.
1: Not too long ago.
0: Yeah.
1: She said you were a prick.
0: I'm sure she did, yeah. Well, then I know she talked to me. I think I saw her do a show, young comic, but she had good jokes, and I was like, stick with it. We did, like, we're sorely, especially. It's a dude-heavy scene, so anytime, so she should get in it. Like, we need more ladies doing comedy.
1: Yeah, she was very nice, and she says, she was really on the fence about signing up to do the contest. She goes, walked in. She goes, this was the sign.
0: This is it.
1: This is it. Get in the contest. I
2: Love
1: said,
2: it.
1: Get in there. I said, get in there.
3: Get in there.
1: Go.
0: Did you help her get
1: do it.
0: 5 new minutes on grumpy customers?
1: I was very pleasant.
0: Okay.
3: So what pointers did you give her?
2: Yeah.
3: I mean,
1: I did a tight five once.
0: If you need any advice.
1: If you need any advice.
0: Hit me up.
1: This guy right here. Rizzuto1057thepoint.com. Hit me up. Let's go. Now, she was great, and I hope she does well. Good waitress, too.
0: Awesome.
1: If you're graduating from college, and let's say your aunt tells you, well, it's all downhill from here.
2: Right.
1: Is that a bad thing or a good thing? Because the internet is debating that particular
2: I think it's a boomer phrase. Thing. I feel like the older generations can joke about, it's all downhill from
1: but
2: here.
1: But what does that mean? But what does it mean?
2: It's like, welcome to adulthood. Like, it's
1: so you take it as a bad thing?
2: No, I don't. I take it as like, it's an ironic thing. Because you get out from underneath the dependencies that you may have.
1: No. The phrase, it's all downhill from here.
2: It's all downhill from here.
1: Is that a good phrase? Is that like, oh man,
2: no, it's, I do
1: it's
2: take
1: gonna
2: it negatively.
1: Suck from now on, or hey, easy peasy now.
3: I figured it's, yeah, it's got to be a negative one because we think there's people who thought they peaked at a certain point and they're coming down
2: right.
3: from that.
0: I've heard it used both ways. Like if it's all downhill from here, it means like you've made it through the hardest part and now it's like,
1: yeah, because think about it, all downhill,
0: you can coast.
1: Yeah, things are getting worse. You know, think of a business, think of a sports team or a relationship being at its peak, the top of the mountain, and once you cross the peak, you're heading downward into a valley. Mm-hmm. So bad thing. Or things are getting easier. The positive point of view. Imagine riding a bike or backpacking. You know, climbing up a hill is grueling, exhausting. It takes maximum effort. But once you clear the crest of the hill, gravity does the work. Going downhill requires zero effort. You can just coast and enjoy the breeze.
2: Yeah, I guess I do take it negatively then. Like, hey,
1: all downhill from here.
2: Because now,
0: yeah. I've heard it used both ways. So, I've heard it used the way you're describing.
2: I think I've only take. I mean, maybe I've heard it. Somebody's intention was to be easier from here on out, but I've never taken.
1: I only take it the negative way.
0: Well, I think it's used more often. Like, I mean, think about like the 40-year-old birthday party where it's over the hill and ready to roll. Right? You went over the hill means you're getting old. So the hill association in general has been negative. Even though it's like when you talk about Sisyphus pushing the rock up a hill, like that's supposed to be like the hard thing, right?
1: Right, and then the other side is
0: so that
1: easy.
0: Means both
1: easy
0: sides side. Of the hill sucks, and let's all die.
1: It's actually one of the best linguistic paradoxes in the English language because it means two completely opposite things depending on the context. Hmm. And it's one of these big debates that's going on the internets now. When you hear it's all downhill from here, do you interpret it as things are getting worse or things are getting easier? And they explained, I believe, the most common intent in that situation is deteriorating. But the first thing I thought of was the opposite, like biking down a hill after pedaling to the top. The worst part is over with. And of all the people that weighed in, almost 90% say they think it means things are getting worse. And the other part, you know, 10% think things are getting easier. But it's confusing. The true meaning relies entirely on tone and the momentum of the conversation.
0: Yeah.
1: You know, if somebody says it with a like a sigh or a shrug, you know, they mean negative. If somebody says it with a sigh of relief or a smile, it's positive.
3: I guess in the Midwest, we don't hear that. It's always the negative one, like, it's all downhill
1: from here.
3: It's all
1: downhill from here.
0: I've heard both.
3: Huh.
0: Wednesday's hump day. You're on the literally a hump with another hill. It's another hill. It's called hump day. You get over it, and you're like, it's all downhill from here, baby. You get to coast. Like, if you're riding a bike up a hill and you peak, you crest, and you get to coast down the hill, come on. Feels good.
1: Well, once your child is taller than you, it's all downhill from here.
3: Yeah, it is.
2: Yeah.
1: That's it. Speaking of negative, and I'm just going to go through some of my Friday leftovers here. I got a ton of stuff that we never talked about this week.
0: Someone did text me yesterday and it threw me off. I want to say this.
1: Yeah, please.
0: It's weird you brought this up. Someone texted me there. My friend of mine was sick and I was like, hey, how you feeling? You feeling better? And she said, I think so. I feel kind of crappy again today, but I'm hoping it's all uphill from here. And I'd never heard anyone ever use that phrase. And I was like, is that
1: all uphill?
0: Yeah. I think she was using that in a positive way.
2: Right.
1: Yeah.
0: Of saying like, I'm on the.
2: Like I'm getting.
1: I'm on the rise.
0: I'm on the rise.
3: That's what I always thought was the positive turn because you're getting out of the valley.
0: Yeah.
3: And that's never a good spot to be in. You want to be up on top.
0: I just have never, ever heard uphill used in a positive way before. So.
1: She feeling better?
0: I don't know.
1: Okay.
0: This was yesterday. I'll have to text her today and see.
1: All right. All right, some of my Friday leftover stories, and this hits close to home for maybe somebody like Learn.
2: Okay.
1: Family in Bakersfield, California is demanding answers after their front porch Ring camera caught an Amazon delivery driver dropping off a package and then walking away with a package of his own.
2: Oh, no.
1: The family cat.
2: No.
1: Yep, this happened back on the 14th, and the homeowner, a woman named Brenda, she's in shock. Utter disbelief. Anybody would have the nerve to do this. Here is Brenda.
2: Tell me, Brenda.
1: Here is Brenda talking about it.
4: utter disbelief that anybody would have the nerve to do that. Just shocked. Maybe he really just thought she was the most chill cat ever, and then just was like, hey, let me test it. And he kind of made like a sound to her, and she, you could see that, like, as he got closer, she like meowed at him, was like, oh, stranger danger. And but I mean, I kind of wish she would have fought back. That's just really not in her nature.
1: Now, cat's gone.
2: Wow. You know, I had a pizza delivered the other night, and the man who delivered the pizza, because Mr. Gray was out there, and he was like, your cat's beautiful. I'm like, I know. But I wasn't like threatened. I just took it as a compliment. But okay. Maybe he wanted to steal Mr. Gray.
1: Well, the video from the house shows a delivery driver in a full Amazon uniform walking up the sidewalk to the front door, drops off the box, pauses to pet the family cat. The cat's name is Junie.
2: Junie.
1: And then casually scoops her up into his arms and then just walks right out of frame.
0: Hmm.
3: Oof.
2: I don't like that.
3: They haven't found Junie, the guy yet?
1: No, Junie is a super chill cat that the family has loved since 2022. Brenda noted that Junie isn't a fighter, though she wishes that Junie would have put up a bit of a struggle. But nope. The family immediately filed a police report, and the sheriff's office has confirmed they are actively investigating the incident as theft of cat. Yes, theft of cat. As for the driver, it turns out he doesn't work directly for Amazon. He's one of those third-party delivery service partners.
2: Mm-hmm.
1: So local news outlets have tried contacting him for days, but so far, off the grid. No response.
2: Well, I hope that he was just really enamored with that cat and wanted to take care of Junie instead of, like, murdering her, because that's going to be a freaking nightmare. Like, just bring her back.
1: I mean, you could just go to a...
0: The cat have a collar?
3: Yeah.
1: You could just go to an animal shelter and just get your own cat.
2: Right. You could just walk around in South City in the alleyways and take one of those cats.
1: There's
2: tons of cats to be taken.
1: Are there tons of cats just out there?
2: Yeah, there's a ton of cats.
1: Look at this guy. There's the driver. There's Junie.
3: Clearly a collar.
2: Junebug.
1: Got a collar on. What kind of cat is that?
2: Can't deal with that. That's a tabby cat.
1: That's a tabby.
2: That's a brown and gray tabby cat.
1: Oh, Junie.
3: That's Prime Delivery's favorite kind of cat.
2: I know.
1: Amazon did release a statement saying they're looking into the matter. They've spoken to both the driver and his employer and are fully cooperating with law enforcement to figure out exactly what happened. We know what happened. He took the cat.
2: He took the cat. Where is the cat?
1: And at this point, the family just wants the pet back. No questions asked. Brenda says, whoever has Junie, you know, if they're feeling guilty, they could just drop her off at the edge of the driveway. Judy knows exactly how to get in the garage. Judy knows how to get back in the garage and back into the safety of her home. Hmm. Let's hope for a quick and safe return.
2: Yes.
1: To the cat, okay?
3: Yeah. Junie.
1: We've all used the rideshare apps, to send a package or, you know, a forgotten set of keys to a friend, but this is interesting. Pennsylvania State Police are warning the public about a bizarre new scam after a local woman was tricked out of $10,000. This 53-year-old woman from Fredericksburg, Pennsylvania, recently learned the hard way how quickly a routine app request can turn into a financial nightmare. So the trouble began when this woman was contacted by somebody claiming to be an Uber driver who convinced her to send her debit card directly from her home via a rideshare delivery. Okay. What? Now, if that's not strange enough, things took an even weirder turn shortly after. The woman received a call from a different driver. This time, the instructions were even more extreme. She was told to go to the bank, withdraw $9,500 in cash, stuff in an envelope, and hand it over to be transported.
2: Wow.
1: What? Sadly, she complied with both requests.
2: Why?
1: The woman didn't realize she had been scammed until her actual bank, the Lebanon County Federal Credit Union, called it a red flag, the massive fraudulent drain on her account. And according to the state police, the scammers managed to pull off the entire scheme over the course of a week between April 27th and May 4th. State police are currently investigating the fraud, but details are still kind of scarce on exactly how the scammers spoofed the Uber system or got the victim's contact info. I think they just told her, hey, the bank needs your debit card back. We're sending somebody.
2: That's so
1: Hey,
2: that's
1: the bank crazy. Needs you to withdraw $9,500. We're sending somebody over.
3: Huh.
1: Yeah, well, these rideshare companies do offer package delivery services. Police and financial experts reiterate a couple golden rules to keep your money safe. Never hand over your financial lifelines.
3: No. Right.
1: No legitimate company, whether it's Uber, your bank, or delivery service, will ever ask you to hand over a physical debit card or a sealed envelope of cash to a driver.
3: Just under 10,000, too.
1: 53.
2: 53. Okay.
1: Yeah, it's not like it's an old lady.
2: Yeah.
3: Yeah, they did the under 10,000 thing so it doesn't get hit too hard. You know, like maybe they could fly under the radar with that pickup. Yeah, that's wild. I would imagine this is not a, I don't know, she must be in a sad situation.
1: I don't know. If a driver calls asking for a high stakes favor outside of a standard delivery protocol, cancel the ride, report it to the platform immediately. And if anybody claims there's an issue with your account that requires you to move physical cash, hang up, call the number on the back of your debit card to verify. Just don't be.
2: $9,500 cash.
1: Silly. Yeah. Yep. Yeah. We've all experienced a bumpy flight or a minor spill on our laps, right? But a guy in England is living out a horror story after a cup of airline coffee. Left him with severe life-altering burns in the absolute worst place possible.
3: Oh, his ear.
1: So you got a 41-year-old guy, Nicholas Gibbs. He's from Hertfordshire, England. He has launched legal action against Virgin Atlantic following a devastating incident on a flight from Vegas to London. So according to poor Nicholas, the whole thing started because of a faulty piece of plane equipment. He claims that his seat's tray table was badly slanted and too flimsy to safely hold anything. Mm-hmm. And when a flight attendant placed a lidless cup of scalding hot coffee on it, the cup immediately slid off and landed right on his lap. He says it was absolute agony.
3: It landed on the cockpit?
1: The excruciating pain was just unbearable. And to make matters worse, Nicholas claims the airline's immediate medical response was a total mess. He said it took 20 minutes for crew members to get him a bottle of water to pour over himself. He had to sit in a soaking wet airplane seat for an hour before anyone actually applied burn cream and a bandage to his groin.
3: Well, what kind of flight attendant? It's like, hey, can you apply some burn cream to my... Please just come over here and apply that.
2: Yeah, he rings the bell. Yes, I need you to apply
1: Slower.
2: This, please.
1: Right. Now pick up the pace.
2: It's ridiculous.
1: Don't stop. He was given
5: healed.
1: He was given acetaminophen. What is that? A Tylenol?
2: Yeah.
1: And a pair of loose pajamas, and was promised medical help would be waiting at the gate.
2: Who's loose pajamas?
1: Maybe they got loose pajamas. Just
2: do they
1: there?
2: Interesting.
3: Huh.
1: Can he ask for a pair of PJs when he go onto a plane?
3: I'm going to ask for loose ones.
5: Everyone's already wearing them.
2: Yeah, that's true.
5: Probably just switched pants with somebody.
1: According to Nicholas, medical help never showed up. The airline completely ghosted him afterward. By the time he got off the plane, the bandage had fallen off. His dong was badly blistered.
2: Ooh.
1: Now, while the physical burns have technically healed, Nicholas says the psychological and emotional toll, has been completely life-changing.
2: Yeah, his wiener looks like Freddy Krueger now. It's crazy.
1: He is a full-time carer for his mother, who suffers from some motor neuron disease, and the extreme pain meant he couldn't take care of her properly. Even more heartbreakingly, Nicholas and his partner, Claire, have been trying to start a family. He says the trauma and physical injury have completely derailed those plans.
2: That sucks.
1: Really?
2: Hey, man. Freddy Krueger wiener is not exciting to anyone.
5: Wouldn't stop me.
2: What?
1: He says, quote,
5: you can light mine on fire right now. I'll go at it tonight.
1: He said, quote, it's my manhood.
5: This man has no resolve.
2: You're like Die Hard.
5: Yeah.
1: It's literally my manhood, and it will never be the same again.
2: That's right.
1: Sir, you got to pull yourself up by the bootstraps and get in there.
3: Well, he's trying to win a lawsuit right now.
5: He needs to get in there and get like a bionic penis. Like $6 million man.
2: Ah, yes.
5: Or when he gets excited, you hear that noise like.
1: Well, his legal team.
5: Hit with everyone over 60, by the way, listening.
2: Thank you.
1: His legal team warns that while this is an extreme case, it's part of a worrying pattern. You know, defective sloping tray tables are reportedly causing a rising number of severe hot drink injuries on commercial flights.
3: And I guess if you can't use it, you can stay a virgin client for a long time.
1: Yeah, never get the coffee. Never get the coffee on a flight.
2: That's what I hear.
1: Too much could go wrong.
5: Every time someone orders it in my row, I'm just like, you're putting all of it. You're taking my life into your hands now. We're a pocket of turbulence away from me having a crotch full of stuff.
2: My mother does it. She loves the coffee on an airplane.
1: Really? And they say that's the worst thing you get.
3: That's what I say. I used to get it all the time till this dang show. And it's like the dirtiest part of the airplane, pretty much.
1: I think
3: it's
1: pee-pee water.
3: Yeah.
2: Well, something's it does smell like kind of good. I will say that.
3: It
2: My
3: is
2: mom
3: coffee,
2: has gotten
3: really
2: it. I mean, she really does. She always gets a coffee on an airplane.
1: Yeah, but coffee smells good, period.
2: Yeah. But I'm never thinking of crotch burn when I see it. I'm just like, oh, okay. Actually, what I think is, you are going to have to take a number two if we don't get to our destination.
5: It's a double whammy. It's like it's a diuretic and a hazard. What are we doing? I don't want to poop on a plane. I got a good streak going.
3: Oh, it's so fun.
5: And I certainly don't want hot coffee in my lap or my arm.
1: Well, Virgin Atlantic has since apologized for the experience, but noted they couldn't comment on the specifics due to the ongoing lawsuit. The airline defended its safety protocol, stating that their crews are highly trained. Hot drinks are served below boiling temperature, and coffee service is completely shut down whenever the plane hits turbulence. For this guy, though, those rules didn't protect him from a flight from hell and a blistered dong.
3: Yep. Changed his name to Richard Burnson.
1: Yeah. Scott, you got one more, and then you're out, okay? One more, and then you're done.
2: It's like a ball game.
1: You're in timeout.
5: Save it up. Make sure it's a good one.
2: Oh, man.
5: Swing for the fences.
3: All right.
1: We're a feet show, aren't we?
2: What?
1: We're a feet show.
5: We tried to be.
2: What the hell are you talking about?
3: No one wanted our feet.
2: Nobody ever comments about anything we have going on with our feet.
1: I had an itchy foot for the past 24 hours.
2: Okay. My thoughts and prayers. What's going
1: on? And I wound up having a tick between my toes.
2: What? Yeah. No, you did not.
1: Yeah, I did.
2: From where? You're never. What? From where?
1: Who knows?
3: Rescuing that deer.
2: I was out all day yesterday in my yard.
1: Gross.
2: With practically no shoes, and that didn't happen to me. So what's going on with you?
1: Well, I was I said to my wife, I go, do we have any like calamine lotion? I go, I think I was bit by something. I got some kind of allergic reaction. She goes, let me see your feet. And she goes, what is that in between your toes?
2: Ew. You didn't look between your toes?
1: No. She goes, you didn't look between your toes? I said, no. She goes, it's a tick. It was like a little tick.
5: Sayonara.
2: So did she get it out?
1: She got it out.
2: What a great wife.
1: But I bring it up.
5: No wonder you were mad about everybody ordering steaks, Danny Guns. You got the tick thing where you
1: can't
5: eat meat
1: anymore. Alpha gal, God forbid. God.
2: Can you imagine if you get that?
3: No.
2: You can never have red meat ever again.
1: Or dairy. Right? It's red meat and
2: dairy you can have.
1: Are you sure?
2: I think.
3: I thought it was anything from the cow.
1: Yeah, I think it's all.
3: You guys started doing acupuncture.
1: I think it's all cow-based products.
2: I love how afraid men get of that. And I know that's wrong, and a woman told me to go F myself for saying that, but I think it's funny that that's the one thing that can scare a man is the tick bite where you can no longer have red meat.
1: Well, yeah, I mean, a lot of things are off the table.
5: Yeah, I mean, I don't love colon cancer either if we're putting stuff on the table, but yeah.
2: It's just funny. It's like a little bitty thing that a man is afraid of.
1: Yeah. That eliminates a lot of joy in my life.
2: I know.
1: Meatballs. Yeah.
3: I mean, it's the best kind of protein. This is
2: no
3: like
2: more meatball, no more pepperoni. No more Scott Rizzuto.
1: Well, pepperoni's pork. Can you do pork? Pork is out too, right?
3: Pork is fine. Right?
1: Pork is fine?
2: No.
3: I thought it was.
2: It's just red meats, right? That's a white meat. What is it?
1: Yeah.
2: I don't know.
1: Pepperoni? Right? Mm-hmm. That's, I believe that's a pork product.
2: I think you can still have chicken, turkey, and pork.
1: Anyway.
5: I also don't love full-blown AIDS. I'd like to put that out there.
1: No, thank you.
5: Thanks. I'm scared of a lot of other things besides tick bites. I want to put that karma out just in case.
1: Well, amazingly, the tick was still alive. So it was still moving.
2: Mm-hmm.
1: So that's a good thing, right?
2: Well, also a good thing. Do you have very calloused feet?
1: Because beautiful
2: feet. Skin is probably more. It's a little tougher than
5: not between the toes,
2: like your neck or something.
5: Between the toes is like ball skin.
2: How hairy are your feet?
5: It is the best access point for an animal to inject you pork. With meat-hating enzymes.
1: Pork is not okay.
2: Oh no!
1: With alpha gal, no.
2: No pepperoni.
1: No pepperoni. No mammal meat.
5: Impossible meat. That's all you get.
2: That's it. Impossible meatball forever.
1: Well, here, you know, you hear the rumor that, you know, Bill Gates has released the AlphaGal ticks.
3: Yeah.
2: Ah, yes.
1: Because he owns a lot of the synthetic meat companies.
2: Is that true?
1: Is it probably not?
3: Well, he's bought up most of the farmland, right? And then he is also trying to push that on us, so he's trying to get rid of the cattle.
1: Go down that rabbit hole.
3: Yeah.
2: I will tonight.
1: Go,
3: it's pretty sketchy.
1: Do it.
2: After my show in
1: Smithton. What do you got going tonight?
2: I'm going to play in Smithton, and then I'm going to go home, and I'm going to go down a Bill Gates rabbit
1: hole. Go down. Bill Gates is releasing the AlphaGal ticks rabbit hole.
2: It's on 4chan, I'm sure.
3: I like to know.
1: Oh, it's not on 4chan. Is 4chan a thing anymore? I don't even think.
2: Oh, I don't know.
3: I don't know. I would like to have a conservation agent respond to us and see if that's a legit thing about them dropping the boxes off on farms.
1: Bill Gates is physically himself
3: doing it,
1: going to farms. He's going to farms and dropping little boxes of ticks off. I'm Bill Gates, and then he's dropping like little boxes of these AlphaGal ticks.
2: Amazing!
3: You jerks made fun of me in school.
1: Mm-hmm. And being that he owns a lot of these synthetic meat companies, boom.
2: Well, he didn't have to go through all that.
3: The other part is he's heavily invested in a lot of these medical companies that make the cures for these things.
1: Oh.
3: That's the other part. See?
1: Well, speaking
3: of feet. It's got to be one guy.
1: And I bring up feet for a reason here. Just when you think the internet couldn't get weirder, a new viral trend comes along and completely rewrites the rules of supply and demand. So there was there's a big anime convention going on at San Jose. And a group of lady cosplay models decided to sell cups of fruit juice that had been thoroughly steeped in their own bare feet.
2: Hmm.
1: Feet juice.
2: Mmm. I throw up.
1: So I don't know if you want to look up some pictures of this. Look up feet juice cosplay San Jose.
3: Okay.
2: I imagine that they have like their feet in a little dunk tank and there's like an orange slice in there.
1: In tubs of fruit juice? Yeah.
3: Let's see, there's pictures.
2: Wonder if their feet are red.
1: I don't know.
2: You know how when you mix the Kool-Aid, the red Kool-Aid with your arm and then your arm's red?
1: Mm. So, and it was believe it or not, a massive success. So here's how the bizarre hustle went down. The model set up shop with plastic buckets filled with fruit juice. They sat down. They soaked their bare feet directly into the liquid. They held up handwritten signs advertising this custom beverage of feet juice. How much per a glass?
2: $10.
5: Oh
3: yeah. What dollar for each toe, right?
2: Yes.
1: $10 to $15 per glass. Oh. You got a red solo cup of feet juice?
2: Oh, these chicks look like Sailor Moon.
5: Yeah.
6: Hee hee hee.
1: For the truly dedicated customers, some of these cosplayers even offer to let buyers drink the juice as it dripped directly off their wet feet. And if your immediate reaction is disgust, how dare you kink shame?
3: Sorry.
1: No, you're not alone. Plenty of people online labeled the stunt as the lowest form of marketing imaginable. But here's the kicker. Sold out in less than an hour.
2: I don't think that's the lowest form. I think the bath water people are buying is the lowest
1: Farts
2: form.
1: In a jar?
5: Farts in a jar.
2: Farts in a jar. Bath water from Sydney Sweeney or whatever. Like,
5: that's just fresh Toe-J. I did it for you so you didn't have to waste your last
2: Toe-J?
5: One.
2: Toe-J?
5: Yeah.
3: Thank you.
1: Toe-J's pretty good.
2: Loves it.
1: That's pretty good. To be fair to the event organizers, this was happening not inside the official venue. The foot juice phenomenon took place, I guess, at this unregulated outdoor gathering that happens to be adjacent to the main convention hall there. At this place, there are no official corporate rules, meaning anybody could show up and do pretty much anything they want. So feet juice, that is now a thing.
2: No, thanks.
3: Great.
1: Rafe, would you drink anybody's feet juice?
2: Be honest.
1: Be honest, yes.
5: Wait, am I getting paid?
2: Actually,
5: on my own accord?
2: You know what?
1: You have to pay.
2: Let's hear this. Would you?
5: Would I what?
2: Drink foot juice.
5: Just for fun?
2: Yep.
5: I don't think so. Why?
2: Really? Well, because when I go, I've noticed this, and I've always wanted to ask you about this. Mm-hmm. On your Instagram profile.
5: Are the toes I'd suck?
2: Yes.
5: Yeah.
2: So you have a... You know how people have highlights on their profile?
5: It's the only one I've ever made.
2: Here's the highlights that Rafe Dean has on his Instagram shows, which was very that's productive.
5: Somewhat, yeah.
2: Okay. Life Coach, which I think is an old bit that you did.
5: It was an old bit, yeah.
2: Celebrity Run, I don't know what the rest of that says. And then Toes I'd Suck. So technically, you would suck a toe, but you would not drink foot juice. And I'm curious.
1: So whose toes would you suck?
5: Well, if you look at that
2: which I have
5: catalog,
2: so I don't know.
5: You will see that it is...
2: Oh, just randos.
5: Yeah, it's just...
3: like Steven Tyler.
2: Poolside, no one looking, you suck in these toes.
5: It's like the grossest toes I could find out in public.
3: Okay.
5: It's people in the airport with their feet out, and I'm like, look at that, you know.
1: Okay, so it's ironic.
5: Yes, it is very ironic. It is usually the gnarliest feet I can find.
1: Right, you're not really going to put these feet in your mouth.
5: Yeah, no.
2: All right, no further questions.
5: No, I was not putting out actual foot fetish materials. Not to king shame you, but I was just trying. If I see a gnarly foot out in public or out in an airplane, I'm like,
3: "There's Rafe.
5: It's me."
1: Hey, if somebody offered, you know, $15 a glass of Learn foot juice,
2: hell yeah, you can have it.
1: She's been soaking her toes in Kool-Aid this whole time.
3: Mm-hmm.
2: Yeah. I mean,
5: I'd give.
1: Come on down to the station.
2: Suck on these horns, dude.
1: No, no, we just sell. No, no sucking
2: what?
1: On anything.
2: No, let me do what I want to
1: no,
2: do.
1: No, we're just selling cups of.
2: I'm making money.
5: No,
2: this is a new endeavor.
1: Oh, they got sick from it.
5: This one has pulp.
2: Mm.
5: I mean, I would sell my foot juice. I wouldn't drink someone else's unless you paid me. I mean, if there's an amount of money that I would do it for sure. I could get through it. I could fear factor that for sure. Especially if it's like a cute girl's foot. Now you put like,
2: put his hairy
5: you get a bunch of iron workers, yeah, or some tick infested
1: my foot.
5: Hair foot. Oh man,
2: hairy tick infested.
5: It's almost
2: foot.
5: Worse if it's somebody you know, because
1: I don't think my feet are that hairy.
2: Well, I've never seen your feet, so I don't.
1: You want to see my feet?
2: Yeah, get them out. Everybody, get them out.
5: I imagine your foot to be
2: it's been a
5: very.
2: While.
1: No, they're not.
2: Okay. Oh, those are quite bare, actually. You have, let me see that again. I'm sorry.
5: There's no testosterone below your ankles.
2: Huh.
5: Hmm.
2: You have like no hair on your toes at all, which is odd. Because you're like a hairy Italian guy.
1: I know.
2: Huh.
1: What?
3: I'm just kidding.
1: What, Scott?
3: Nothing.
5: You're foot waxing, dude.
3: Yep, that's what I was worried about.
2: I have to shave my big
1: foot
2: toes.
1: Foot waxing.
2: If we're being honest in the trust tree right now, I have to get my little, like last night I was in the shower and I shaved the top of my little big toe.
5: That's nice.
2: You know?
5: Hairy knuckles.
2: It's got hairy knuckles.
5: Yeah.
3: And that's the thing with the...
2: With chicks?
3: No, hairy feet is actually a healthy thing.
2: Is it?
1: Says the guy with probably the hairiest feet here.
2: Do you have like curly, red, hairy feet?
5: You got freckles?
3: Trying.
2: You got freckles?
3: I will, yeah. If I
1: you have freckle sandals. Feet?
3: Yeah, if I wear sandals, I will.
2: Freckle foot.
5: I don't know why I imagine the soles of your feet to be much pinker than mine. Is it?
3: Yeah. Mixed with the hard.
5: Do gingers have pink feet?
3: Yeah.
2: Old yeah. Pink
3: They're
2: foot.
3: Very white, pinky
5: wow.
3: white.
5: Wow.
1: Would you drink Reba's feet juice?
5: That, yes.
2: Yeah, say less.
5: 100%, dude.
1: If Reba McEntire.
5: Say less, brother.
1: We're soaking her feet.
5: Fancy feet.
1: I'm pick in. The liquid. Pick what kind of liquid.
5: Doesn't matter. Tap water.
1: Tap water.
5: Ooh, get it in me.
1: Ooh.
5: Room temp. Don't care. Put it in. Put it in some beet
2: ice.
5: Juice.
1: Put it over ice.
5: Put it in some beet juice. I'll have some beaten feet. It'll be good.
1: Mm.
5: Yeah, there's exceptions to every rule. And Reba is that exception, of course.
1: Oh, yeah. There are and thank you, Mark. Yes, there are places that make wine, you know, by stepping on the grapes.
2: Yes.
5: Yeah.
3: Yeah, but it's... Gone through the whole process.
2: Oh, man.
3: Fermenting.
2: Remember the woman who fell on live television?
5: Yeah.
2: As she
1: How
2: was
1: could I forget?
2: Stomping grapes.
1: The grape stomping lady?
2: Yeah.
1: I mean, that's technically feet juice, right?
2: Yes. Trauma juice.
1: Oh, let me see if I can find that.
2: Also, the movie Wanderlust, if you've never seen it, please. It is so good. It's such an underrated comedy, and there's like a whole Paul Rudd and, what's that guy's
3: David
2: name?
3: David Wayne's film?
2: Is that... Who's the guy who's the nudist in that movie? Who's,
3: David Wayne, right?
2: I don't know his name. But yeah.
5: Justin Theroux?
2: No.
5: No.
2: He's Seth.
1: Here, remember the grape stomp lady?
6: Seth! Oh, stop! Oh, oh, oh, oh, oh, oh, oh, oh, oh, ow, ow, ow, ow, stop, oh, stop, oh, oh, oh, oh, I can't breathe. Stop.
7: Oh, no.
8: Oh, dear.
9: I think she's actually...
7: hurt.
8: No, I think she is.
7: Yeah, she's hurt. She took a hard fall off there.
8: Okay.
7: Boy, gosh, I hope she's okay.
1: She's not.
2: She's not okay.
1: She's not okay.
2: Did she pass away?
1: From that? Yes.
2: I hope not.
1: She passed away.
2: No, she did
1: not. No, I think she broke a couple ribs.
3: Yeah. Didn't it end her career as a news anchor, too?
1: I don't understand why they didn't cut away quicker.
2: I don't understand why they didn't.
1: They let her go for a long time.
2: They should have bottled that wine up and called it, like, broken toe wine. You know, where
1: broken
2: you could,
1: ribs.
2: Broken rib wines where you
1: they
2: could buy, like, a Chardonnay or whatever.
1: Wow, what a missed opportunity.
2: I agree.
1: Find out what happened to that chick.
3: Okay.
1: How long ago was that?
5: I looked it up one time, and I do believe Lauren is correct. I believe she...
1: She perished?
5: She didn't perish. She didn't say that. She said she... Or maybe Scott said it. I think she left showbiz.
3: News.
1: She left showbiz?
5: I believe so.
2: Listen, when you fall over in the wine grape tub, you got to get up, man. You can't be letting it end your career. Got to get back out there.
3: So it was on location.
5: She stayed out of the media spotlight for several years following the embarrassing and painful accident. She eventually moved on to a career in marketing and public relations.
1: Okay.
3: Now she does cosplay.
1: Oh, wow.
2: In
1: San Jose. Yeah. Crazy.
3: And by the way, yeah, David Wayne.
2: He's David Wayne. Okay.
1: David Wayne.
2: I never knew his name. I love
1: that
2: guy.
1: Feet
3: he's
1: juice.
3: Got that new film we talked about yesterday. It's coming out.
1: Feet Juice is he wrote it. Thing.
2: The John Hamm film?
3: Yeah.
2: Oh, really?
3: That's his.
2: Oh, it'll be hilarious then. That guy's, he rules.
1: This is a story that I wanted to read on Tuesday during Six Ton Fun Facts. We didn't have enough time for it because it is wedding season. I know Rafe and I both have two weddings on the books. We'll be at together.
5: Mm-hmm.
1: One coming up on the 20th of June.
2: Are you guys going to go as a date and, like, give meals, like, the day off?
1: No, because she's going
2: to
1: the
2: wedding,
1: too. You
2: could be, like, wedding crashers.
1: Well, but we're invited
2: to
1: the wedding.
2: Like Owen Wilson and Vince.
1: But we're
2: Vaughn.
1: Invited to the wedding. It's not. You can't crash a wedding if you're invited to it.
2: But you can like, cosplay that. It'd be kind of fun. Bro night.
5: Oh, I thought I was your date.
2: Wow.
3: Oh.
5: No big deal. I just bought a new dress.
2: Oh, man.
1: It's a second marriage, by the way.
2: So?
5: Yeah.
1: I mean,
2: it's
1: pretty
2: still
1: chill.
2: A wedding.
1: It's pretty chill.
2: Yeah.
1: Do they have a registry? Do you know?
5: I'm asking you. I told him.
1: I kept having to remind you to RSVP.
5: Snow Blender. That's irrelevant.
1: I'm asking you if there's a registry.
5: Irrelevant. Not inconclusive. I object. I don't know. Probably, but no grown man who has 9 pinball machines is getting a blender from me.
1: Yeah, he's got 9 pinball machines.
5: He's
1: in
5: doing
1: his basement.
5: Fine. He's doing great.
1: And a shrine to Macho Man Randy Savage. No joke.
5: He's doing great. They're fine. When's going to be my time? When do I get my gifts for being 47 and unwed?
2: Do you want a gift?
1: Get married.
2: You're like Carrie Bradshaw. Again, everything goes back to Sex and the City.
1: Get married, then.
2: Carrie because she never got married, never had babies. She's been buying crap for everybody else. And then finally, what does she do? She has a registry for Manolo Blahnik. I will get you
1: some
2: shoes.
1: Which is pathetic. Get married, then.
5: No, why?
2: She does get married to Big, and you know what? He dies on a freaking bike.
5: And I'm scarred from it. Ever since I saw that episode. I can't even think about it.
1: Because he was canceled, right? Was he was Me Too'd?
2: I think so, yeah.
1: Okay, well,
5: that was later.
2: Big fat jerk. No, and then you know what? And she also, while she was married to Big, she kisses Aiden in Abu Dhabi at the Spice Mart.
1: Well, for a second wedding, right, you amp down the gift, right?
5: I think so.
3: Yeah.
2: Do you? I mean, what is that?
3: Also
2: what does
3: depends
2: that
3: on your age, right?
2: Wouldn't you just give him money? Just give him money.
5: I just think you need a registry. That's what I think. I think you just do like, hey, here's some money if you guys go on a honeymoon or something.
1: Yeah, they don't have a registry. What do they need a registry for? They live together.
2: Should second weddings not have a registry and just have a honeymoon fund? And then that's what everybody throws into?
1: Yeah, that's fine.
2: I think
1: so. That's fine. All right, so this is an email from a woman named Rachel. And she says, hey, guys, I'm engaged and we are in full wedding planning mode right now. But recently, my fiance casually dropped something on me that apparently had already been decided behind my back. He and his best man worked out some kind of bro agreement where the best man is going to propose to his girlfriend at our wedding reception.
5: Why do people do this?
2: That is so stupid.
1: He didn't ask for permission. It wasn't run by me. Apparently, this was just a handshake deal between two guys who have been best friends forever.
2: Yeah.
1: I told my fiance point blank that I really don't love the idea.
2: Like in the middle of everything?
1: At our wedding reception. Honestly, had he actually asked me beforehand, I would have said no way. I feel like our wedding day is supposed to celebrate us. Now I'm picturing our reception turning into a two-for-one special where everyone suddenly shifts into, OMG, she said yes. While I'm standing there holding a champagne glass wondering, am I still the bride here?
3: Aww.
1: His response, he tells me I'm making too big of a deal out of it, that it'll be fine. And since they're such longtime bros, I should just suck it up and support it because he really wants this for his friend.
2: Why don't you marry your friend then?
1: That's so right. Now, guys, I'm questioning myself. I don't want to be a bridezilla, but I also just want our wedding reception to stay our wedding reception.
2: Right.
1: Is this an outrageous demand? Am I being selfish here? I know it's his wedding too, but how do I convince him that our big day isn't the best place for his buddy's engagement? Is a wedding proposal at somebody else's wedding ever acceptable?
3: I mean, it's at a wedding reception. It depends on the time they do it. And it's not really taking anything away. If anything, it makes it a little more fun. Everyone's there to have fun anyways. You're throwing a party for everybody. So you might as well make it as fun as possible. If there's exciting things happening,
1: who cares? One of the biggest faux pas at a wedding?
3: Supposedly, like, but white? No one cares.
1: Besides somebody else wearing white.
5: Yeah. Or
3: we're told to care.
5: Having sex with the bride.
1: That's also, well, that's probably number one.
5: Upon. I think that's that one.
1: That is highly frowned upon.
5: I think that's one.
1: Wearing the same color as the bride, too.
5: It's close second.
3: Yep.
5: And then proposing
1: at somebody else's.
5: Third, yeah.
2: I've always thought the wearing white at the wedding thing was kind of weird. It's like some people just look really nice in white. And it's like also the room looks nice when people are.
1: Was your wedding dress white?
2: I was off white. Because I had relations before my wedding.
1: So more of like an eggshell?
2: Yeah, it was like a off-white. It was yellow.
5: Eggshell white.
2: I didn't want like a bright white. Everybody so been like, yeah,
1: is,
2: right.
1: Is this woman being unreasonable?
2: Yeah, no, she's not, yeah, my opinion.
1: Yeah, even Jim says on the texter here, it's called hijacking the wedding. She's not wrong.
3: Yeah, but I want to know how the history of these two, because are they like lifelong buddies where they're basically brothers?
1: They are... Then it's they like, are bros for life.
2: Even what about at the very end of the night? Like when everybody's gone and the best man is still there and he's ride or die till the very end.
1: You know
2: what?
1: That's a good compromise.
2: I think that would be fine. At the very end when the bride and groom are gone and then you do it. I think that's a good thing.
1: Seems like the bride is a narcissist. What a whiner.
2: What? Oh, you've
1: Oh, it's got to be about me.
2: Involved.
1: This groom is in for a long marriage.
5: My wedding has to be about me.
1: All the attention's got to be on me. Yeah. Mm-hmm.
3: But the reception, isn't it? You're throwing a party for everyone that came to your wedding, right?
5: You're being received.
2: Yeah.
3: So it's about them.
2: More than I pay for this party, and I make the rules.
5: You are being received for the first time as man and wife, or man and
1: yeah, it's the first party.
5: Or husband and husband, or whatever.
3: Yeah.
1: As the Browns.
5: You're not receiving them. They're receiving you. You're paying for the party, but it's basically everyone saying like.
1: But I want all the attention on me.
5: This is our celebration of 100%. You guys as a unit,
2: also,
5: as a couple.
2: As the woman who's getting proposed to, crappy place to get engaged.
5: Agreed. That's the other thing.
3: That's
5: I'm,
2: like,
3: weird.
2: I don't want, it needs to be special. This is not special at all. This is Dave's wedding. What? It's about Dave still. Like, I thought we're doing this for
1: Yeah, because what if the, you know, the.
5: Figured
1: the,
5: Dave got married, so I might as well hook up to my old ball and chain. This is like some cool guy.
1: Yeah, what if the woman who's being asked to, you know, to be married, she knows this is a faux pas, and then now she's embarrassed.
2: Well, and also, maybe his logic, and this is me trying to understand, man, the stereotype of women going to weddings who are single, it's like, oh, I want to get married. Oh, my God, when are we getting married? Like,
1: you're saying that doesn't happen?
2: It does happen, but that's also a stereotype. So maybe he, in his brain, he's thinking, she's going to want to get married because we're going to Dave's wedding.
1: Nah, it's not a stereotype. It's all true.
5: Slushed out.
1: Single chicks get always horned up at weddings.
2: Well, that's true.
1: Love is in the air.
5: Nice.
1: Love is in the air.
5: Yeah. You're bringing a date to Jeremy's. Idiot.
2: He's married for like 20 years. What?
1: Should I not?
2: Amelia's like, what?
5: You miss out on all the horned up single women, man.
1: Ah, what dummy.
5: I also just think it's weird. When family does it, too, I've seen family, and I'm like, dude, what a way. That's like a family rift. When, like, the little sister gets engaged at sister's wedding or vice versa or someone's brother. And this isn't even family. This is just an adjacent friend. It's also like I don't think it's going to be this girl's dream come true to get proposed to. I could be wrong.
1: Yeah, it's somebody else's wedding.
5: It's somebody else's wedding. It's like it's the same thing like guys that propose at Cardinal games. Unless she, I mean, I'm not saying there's not a girl out there that loves Cardinals.
1: Unless she is a huge Cardinal fan.
5: Like, try to craft something that is customized for her.
3: Like, I proposed Allison at Godsmack last time we were in town.
5: That's awesome.
1: She's a huge Godsmack fan.
3: Mm-hmm. Mm-hmm.
1: Hmm. Where did you propose?
3: Out of Babbler State Park. Because that's where we had our first date.
1: That's right.
3: Lame, right?
2: So lame.
5: It was weird that you dressed up like the Philly Fanatic. Aside from that, I thought it was sweet.
3: It's her favorite mascot. Yep.
1: Yeah, she's got to be like a big sports fan for you to pull off the Cardinal Busch Stadium proposal. Yeah, well.
3: Yeah.
1: I don't know. Is this Rachel woman a bridezilla, or is she totally justified?
3: No, it's her party, but...
1: I think justified.
3: I do also, think she... But yeah, that would be the easy way to do it is tell him, like, dude, I think she's going to find it really lame to get proposed to there.
2: Yeah.
3: I don't want your buddy to get hosed over. I'd rather your buddy have a success. Why don't you guys go film it a couple weeks before
2: Love
3: or something?
2: It.
3: Yeah.
2: Yes. Or at the very end of the night when everybody's drunk and it's just you two on the dance floor.
1: Yeah.
3: Which
1: yeah.
3: is what I was saying. Like, once it gets... All the things are over.
1: Towards the end.
2: Like, that actually would be cute.
1: Towards the end of the party.
2: Everybody's gone. Bride and groom are gone. They're cleaning. The janitors and whomever are cleaning everything up. They're still dancing on the dance floor. No music. And he goes, you know what? I'd love to spend the rest of my life with you, too. That's actually kind of cute. At the very...
1: You complete
2: And
1: me.
2: She's like, why the hell have we stayed all the way until the janitors are here?
1: Mm.
3: You know, I want to spend the rest of my life with you. Yeah.
5: The end of a reception when everyone's hammered.
3: Baby.
5: I wanted to make it real in front of... All of our friends at the drunkest you've ever seen them.
1: Yeah.
2: We're going to keep this party going.
1: I've already been warned not to cry. I'm a wedding crier.
2: I am too.
5: Who warned you?
1: My wife. She goes, please.
5: What? Why?
2: That's she so goes, sweet. You get moved.
1: I make a scene.
5: I don't You're not like ugly cry.
1: Yeah.
5: Men are ugly.
2: You look like Boy George
5: we
2: in
5: don't
2: the wedding.
5: Cry. Men don't cry
2: like
5: enough.
2: Biting your fist.
5: To... I agree. Because men don't cry enough, when we do cry in public, we don't know what we're doing, and it's not attractive.
2: It's okay. I love it.
5: You gotta let it out.
2: Yeah, you just don't know.
5: What is he keeps making that noise for?
2: He's calling for ducks.
5: Please leave this church.
1: She
2: that's
1: said,
2: sweet,
1: don't
2: Riz.
1: Give any speeches.
2: Like
1: she said, please don't give any speeches.
5: Oh, we're giving a speech.
3: Oh.
1: That's what I said. I go, oh, we're doing I'm giving it. A speech.
2: You guys should wear matching tandem. Tuxedos or something so people say, don't know what's about ready to happen.
5: I say
2: to
5: we
2: themselves.
5: Do the dumb and dumber, dude. I'll get an orange one. You get a baby blue. We'll just show up in top hats. And
1: Jeremy would love it.
5: He would love it.
1: Buddy
5: it
1: Jeremy
5: honestly,
1: would love
5: he
1: it.
5: Would love it. That would be something he would be like, this is the commitment I'm looking for.
1: Yeah. Well, if you remember my last speech at my buddy Ben's wedding, I was given the. Wrap it up sign.
2: Mm-hmm.
5: Damn.
2: She's a good woman.
1: Quite inappropriate.
2: The dentists?
1: No, my buddy Ben's where I was talking about killing a rat and the whole thing.
2: Oh, yeah.
3: New York one?
1: Yeah.
3: Yeah.
5: Well, yeah, that was a terrible speech.
1: It was a bad speech. I get it. And
3: this will be a good one,
2: though.
3: You were
2: in the wedding.
1: This will be a good one.
3: Yeah, this will be a good one.
1: And finally, before we move on, guys, the Scripps Spelling Bee is officially over. We have a winner. I love following the Spelling Bee.
2: Mm-hmm.
1: If you think Spelling Bees are just about kids standing around a microphone nervously overpronouncing vowels until somebody forgets a double consonant, you have not seen the modern day Scripps National Spelling
3: Whoa.
1: Bee. It has officially entered the era of the high stakes, hyperspeed shootout.
2: Whoa.
1: 14-year-old Trey Parikh from Rancho Cucamonga, California, took home the legendary trophy last night in Washington, D.C. But he didn't just win. He shattered the record books in a dramatic lightning round spell-off. Oh, yeah, we had a spell-off last night.
5: Whoa.
1: After a brutal, high-quality final that saw a deep field of brilliant spellers going flawless early on. It finally came down to two. Trey and 12-year-old Ishan Gupta of New Jersey. Yes, two Indian kids.
3: I had my money on Ishan.
1: Indian kids are good spellers.
3: Yeah.
1: I think the past couple champions have been Indian kids of Indian descent. What is that? What is the why?
2: just intelligent people.
1: Is it just, you know, like at home? Everything starts in the house, guys.
2: I know. I think there's something maybe in the culture where it's like, study as hard as you possibly can, and like that's drilled in.
1: It is.
2: Yeah, for sure.
3: Yeah, and they can afford books, unlike us.
1: Mm. So instead of an endless marathon duel of traditional rounds, the rules triggered a spell-off, a tiebreaker format introduced in 2022, where contestants have exactly 90 seconds to rattle off as many correct words as humanly possible. Here you go. Here is the champion. This is Shrey's 90 seconds.
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8: Monadnock.
9: M-O-N-A-D-N-O-C-K.
8: Emut.
9: E-M-U-T.
1: It goes on forever.
2: What words
3: are
2: these?
3: Whoa. I know these are...
2: I've never heard these words in my life.
3: Well, no wonder they won. It's not our tongue.
2: What's a Minamia?
1: You want to hear more?
2: Please.
8: Nanofossil.
9: N-A-N-O-F-O-S-S-I-L.
8: Tongkang.
9: T-O-N-G-K-N-G.
8: Nakatosh.
9: N-A-T-C-H-I-T-O-C-H-E-S.
8: Fla.
9: F-L-A-I-T-H.
8: Semele.
9: S-E-M-E-L-E.
8: Russell.
9: R-U-S-E-L-L.
8: Sauder.
9: S-A-W-D-E-R.
8: Campernell.
9: C-M-P-E-R-N-E-L.
1: Got it. He's killing it. Killing it.
3: Whoa.
1: 32 words in 90 seconds.
3: I got zero.
1: So he did 32 words in 90 seconds. Ishan put up a fight, but was only able to spell 25 words.
2: Can you give us a word? Do you have a word that I can hear very clearly and I can slowly try to spell?
1: Well, Scripps later confirmed that the official title-clinching word buried in that 32-word avalanche was bromocryptine.
2: Bromocryptine.
3: You got it, Learn.
2: B.
1: Which is a complex medical term.
2: Okay, hang on.
1: Bromocryptine.
2: Okay, here we go.
1: I don't even know if I'm spelling that right or saying that right.
2: Bromocryptine.
3: Wait, can you use it in a sentence?
1: Spell.
2: Bromocryptine is what Joe Rogan is pushing as a new supplement.
1: Yes, yes, correct.
3: So it's B-R-O.
1: Yes. Yeah. Get your bromocryptine.
2: It's bromocryptine. Crypto and T in one.
5: You're still on NAD plus? You gotta get on bromocryptine, dude.
2: Bromocryptine. It comes with its own cryptocurrency.
1: Bromocryptine. Yes, it's a bromocryptine. Bromocryptine.
5: Make sure you get this song.
3: You would have won.
5: What was it?
1: Bromocryptine.
5: Spell it again.
1: B-R-O-B-R. O-M-O.
5: Okay.
1: C-R-I-P-T-I-N-E.
2: Oh. The K. Damn it.
5: Yeah, I was close. You're close. I wrote it over here, and I put an E in it.
1: Bromocryptine.
3: I got the B part right.
1: So, the reward for the mental sprint, a gorgeous custom trophy, and a cool $52,500 in cash.
2: Outstanding, children.
1: Yeah, what makes Shrey's victory even sweeter is the heartbreaking road he took to get there. He actually placed third in the nation back in 2024 and was a massive favorite for last year. But last year, a disaster struck. Shrey came down with a nasty virus and a high fever right during his local school spelling bee. Woozy and sick, he completely blanked on the word calipers. Spell calipers.
2: Calipers.
5: C-A-L-I-P-E-R-S. Calipers.
1: Correct. A word that would normally be child's play for him, but that knocked him out before he could even qualify for the regional. So instead of letting that devastating fluke ruin his confidence, Shrey spent the last year studying relentlessly with former champions. His coaches noted that Shrey had an insane work ethic and an analytical mind. If he missed a mock word once during practice, he never missed it a second time. As one of his coaches put it, he's got that dog in him.
5: Mm.
3: It's amazing. You have a younger cousin.
5: Spell dogging him.
3: Spell that? No, I have a younger cousin who got to the eighth place.
1: At the national?
3: Yeah. But the sad part is her dad's adopted, so they're not technically blood, which is a bummer because I was in hopes it was real blood that was that smart. But yeah, her dad's like a rocket scientist.
1: Adam says these kids, their parents would take them to the library and run drills. He says he witnessed it. So the crowd over there at Constitution Hall was electric. The lightning round finish isn't loved by everyone in the spelling world. As we all know, some traditionalists and purists argue that forcing kids to spell at a hyper speed turns a deep intellectual art form into a game of pure memorization and

0: Okay. 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What?
1: Nope, sit down.
2: Kabara Goya is spelled K A B A R A G O Y A.
1: Sit down, buddy.
0: I know it.
1: There's.
3: He sounds like a little villain.
1: There's this kid.
0: I know it.
4: That's a villain. Please repeat the word.
5: Heron.
4: What's the word again?
5: Heron.
4: Hairwink.
5: Heron.
4: Hair row.
5: Heron.
4: Hairline.
5: Heron.
4: Hurling.
5: Heron.
4: May I please repeat the word?
5: Heron.
4: Herring.
5: Heron.
4: Herring.
5: Heron.
4: Harangue.
5: Heron.
4: Heron.
5: Heron.
4: Heron. May I please repeat the word, please?
5: Heron.
6: Get him, let it stop it. Get him, cuff him.
3: I sometimes.
1: That's how that ended.
3: Listen, we played that like every year since we've joined the show, and I sometimes, like, when I'm in a meditative state, I will hear her.
1: I do too.
3: Do you?
1: Yep.
3: That is the weirdest thing, and I'll say it out loud. Heron.
1: This goes on That's for so another weird. 5 minutes.
5: Heron.
4: Heron.
5: Heron.
4: Heron. May peace be the word, please.
5: Heron.
4: May peace give me the definition.
1: No.
5: A wading bird that has a long neck and legs, a long tapering bill with a sharp point and sharp cutting edges.
4: Heron. H-E-R-O-N. Heron.
1: Yeah, we got it. We got it.
7: Heron.
0: Heron.
3: Heron.
7: Heron.
0: Heron.
7: Heron.
3: Heron.
2: Heron.
7: Heron.
2: Hector.
1: Hector.
3: Heron. That's so good.
1: Hardball.
7: Karen.
3: Heron. Heron.
7: Gary.
3: Gary.
7: Heron.
3: Gary.
7: Gary. Karen.
1: Hairwink. This one.
8: Numna.
7: R-I-Z-Z.
9: Numnut.
1: Numnut, no.
2: Heron.
10: Numna is a felt or sheepskin pad placed between a horse's back and the saddle to prevent chafing. Can I say it and then you say it?
9: Yeah.
10: Numna.
9: Oh, numna.
1: Duh, idiot.
3: Numna.
7: Honestly, a thing you put under a saddle sounds like a numnut.
1: Yeah.
2: Yeah.
7: I mean,
2: that's what happens when you ride them.
7: If you ride too long.
1: Mm. You ride without congratulations one. To this kid, Shrey. From Rancho Cucamonga, California.
3: We
1: salute you. The big champion. Smart kid.
7: Smell Rancho Cucamonga.
1: Good. Rancho Cucamonga.
3: Rancho Cucamonga.
7: Kid's been practicing his whole life.
2: Cucamonga.
1: Spell Rancho Cucamonga.
3: Okay.
2: I used to play that every Wednesday night.
3: R-A-N-C-H-O. Cuca. C-O-U. Damn it. Okay.
1: Ron. Rancho Cucamonga.
7: I'm going to stick with their spelling of Rancho, yeah. R-A-N-C-H-O.
3: Cuca.
7: K.
2: It's C.
3: Q.
2: Cuca. C-U-C-A-M. Cuca. Can you use it in a sentence?
1: Shrey lives in Rancho Cucamonga, California.
2: Okay.
3: What a cool town.
2: Yeah, I used to play every Wednesday night at a hotel. It was
3: you
2: pretty
3: did.
2: Fun. C-U-C-A-M-U-N-G-A.
1: M-O-N.
2: M-O-N.
7: Poop.
1: M-O-N.
7: Kid's been practicing his whole life.
1: G-A.
2: I only read that exit sign every week, and I still couldn't.
1: Rancho Cucamonga. All right, let's take a break, but first.
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1: 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She enjoys listening during a morning commute, then catches up on the podcast on her way home. Ariel says, my favorite parts are the first thing when the group talks about any and everything, and the guest games played on the show. I enjoy the commentary the crew gives, listeners with terrible answers. It's hilarious. Ariel and her husband Nathan are expecting their first baby in August. Oh.

0: baby.
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0: She works at Boeing and has a crippling fear of heights. 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
2: Oh.
0: And she's got a crippling fear of flights.
2: Yeah.
0: Errol Fisher from Park Hills is our Team Riz member of the day. 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
0: Is it getting hotter in here?
2: I have dislayered, yes.
4: 76.
2: I've taken my jacket
0: somebody,
2: off.
0: Somebody, please. Can you email an engineer saying, can they turn on the AC?
2: Yeah. We need to get somebody.
4: I think
2: somebody.
4: It kicks on right now. It usually kicks on in the... I think they got it on a weird timer. Maybe the time change.
0: We need to figure this out. It is hot.
4: It doesn't start going until 7:11.
2: Maybe you need some bromocryptine.
0: It's time for the...
4: Yeah, dude, you get too much bromocryptine. You overdone. You OD.
2: Wow.
4: It's got niacin.
0: Oh, niacin. All right, 7:12. Friday, traffic and weather, first look. Learn coming at you.
2: 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If you need some extra cash, Golden Oak Lending can convert your home's equity into cash in as little as 14 days. Let Golden Oak Lending cure your blues. We got nothing to report as of this time. Let's keep that up, St. Louis. That looks really good out there. 82 and cloudy today. The weekend weather, we're going to be in the 80s. Some rain kind of on and off throughout each day, all the way through Monday. Tuesday, we finally get the sun back to us. But pretty normal for this time of the year. Right now, it is 69 degrees at 7:12.
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0: All right, Learn, what do you got for us?
2: We got a ton of festival news, including who is pulled out of the America Party for 250. Riot Fest got announced, as well as Tom Morello giving power back to the people. So we'll talk about that. New music and movies this weekend for you to see. What's in a Name and the Big Four of Arena Rock. And I have major issues with
0: Oh,
2: this.
0: Yeah? Okay. We'll chop it up next. We got that. We got your crappy birthdays. We got the porno birthday and... Alamo Drafthouse sparks cinephile revolt after ditching their famous no phones policy. People are pissed. We'll talk about it next day there.
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0: Hey, this is Harlan Williams, and you're listening to The Rizzuto Show. It kind of sounds like rubbing a beard into a ceiling fan with baby owl feathers. Oh, and happy birthday, Riz.
1: It's some nice music, right?
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2: Interesting.
1: Why, I have no idea. 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Rave Scene Memoriam on the way. Friday Fail Stories. We'll play the Riz Quiz. Give away some prizes. Get the results of my sleep study back today.
2: Oh,
3: man.
2: That's exciting.
1: I know. Am I going to be a CPAP boy come next week?
4: You will.
1: CPAP boy.
4: You're going to be papped up, dude. You're going to get your
1: patch. I'm wondering.
4: It's going to be awesome.
1: I'm wondering if during my consultation today, they're going to go, we've never seen somebody with.
4: I saw someone.
1: Just terrible sleep like this.
4: I saw a meme about CPAPs. I'm mad that I didn't write this, but it was like. 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
4: It's microdosing life support. That's exactly what
5: Hilarious.
4: It is. That is exactly what it is. You're getting wet. You're getting your feet wet. A little iron lung action. You're not fully intubated, but. You're damn close.
1: Yeah, I'm close.
2: You're on your way to being the boy
1: I'm
2: in the bubble.
1: I'm on my way.
4: You're going to be it, dude.
1: Oh, man. Yeah, I'll see what they say this afternoon. I'm curious.
2: Yeah.
1: I do not sleep well.
2: Are you going to be
1: a long time coming.
2: More disappointed if they say you got to get a CPAP or if they're going, yeah, you sleep fine.
1: No, I need relief.
2: Okay.
1: Like, I do need, there's something's going on.
2: Yeah.
1: I've never been a great sleeper, but over these past couple of years, it's been worse. I wake up like 10 times a night.
2: Sucks.
5: Oh, man.
2: You have to go to the bathroom?
1: No, I'll just wake
2: awake.
1: Up.
2: You got ghosts in your house looking at you.
5: Yes.
4: That's how I sleep. So that's not a good sign for you, brother. I'm up 20 times a night.
1: I'm rolling. I'm up.
4: You ever wake up and feel like you got an adrenaline shot? Catch yourself gasping a little
1: bit? Is that a sign?
4: You think it's because you're like had a bad dream, but it's really just because your body's fighting for
1: life's life.
5: Oh, my gosh.
4: You're at heaven's gate.
1: Oh.
2: And when that we wake up, that's naps. A huge, you get a huge shot of cortisol. Because I've been looking up lately, when I wake up, I have like the worst hot flash ever. Oh. And it's because my body's being overrun with cortisol right now. Mm. And I have no testosterone in my body. I just got my blood work back.
1: You have zero tea?
2: I'm literally at zero tea.
1: I can lend you some tea. I have a lot of tea. I think I got too much tea.
2: I'm getting ready to go on a full-blown hormonal journey. And I am so
4: Let's all
2: happy.
4: Get on hormones. Yeah. Let's do it as a
2: it's
4: team.
2: It's HRT.
5: Well, I'm close. I'm getting... what is it? NAD plus. Yeah. We're gonna start those shots next week.
2: Nice. Yeah. We're gonna
5: Can't
2: be
5: wait.
2: Optimal.
5: Yeah,
4: I just got those.
2: Show.
4: I haven't started them yet. But they just came
1: live.
4: In the mail yesterday.
1: I just want to live. I just want to sleep.
4: I'm getting NADs.
5: Yeah.
2: So nice.
4: That's what it's called, right? NADs.
5: Yeah. NADs.
1: NAD.
5: Well,
1: yeah.
4: Putting some NADs in me, and
5: I'm excited to see what it
4: I'm
5: does.
4: I'm gonna NAD up. You're teed up. She's got a tee up.
5: I got NADs.
1: You're NADing teed up. I'm gonna be CPAP'd up.
4: You're papped.
1: Imagine me
4: papped up, NADed up.
1: Good night's sleep.
4: Snatch.
1: Good night's sleep, Riz.
2: So
1: what is that going to be like?
2: You'll
5: wow.
2: be Club Riz is coming
4: You're
2: back.
4: You're going to be so snatched.
1: Oh, I sent you pictures of Club Riz.
2: Oh, it was so great.
4: What's Club Riz?
2: It's him and Melia.
5: Eyeliner Riz.
2: Super young.
1: Super young.
4: Oh, yeah.
2: At New York City Club.
1: So.
4: Yeah, maybe that'll help you get
1: young
4: back.
1: And
4: find that guy again.
1: Full of hope. That guy lives in me somewhere.
5: Did he sleep
1: He's still there.
4: Back out.
2: He was on party drugs.
1: He was on party drugs.
2: Very well.
5: So he slept great.
1: No, he never slept.
2: You were the
1: fine.
2: Man that never sleeps.
1: It was fine. All right, Alamo Draft House. We got one down at the Foundry.
2: Yeah, love it.
5: Love it.
1: I've been there a couple times. And if you've ever been there, you know they don't mess around when it comes to, you know, the theater experience. And for years, their legendary no talking, no texting rule was practically a holy commandment there. They would straight up kick you out without a refund if you so much as looked at a glowing screen during a movie. Well, guys, the times have changed, and moviegoers are furious. So they have sparked a massive outcry after introducing their new mobile ordering policy, which I know Scott and Rafe were down at the Alamo Draft House a couple weeks ago.
5: Mm-hmm.
1: And it's that's one of those theaters, if you haven't been, you could eat there. They got a full menu. They have a bar.
2: They have cocktails.
1: A waiter or waitress will come up to your seat, and they would take your order.
2: Right.
4: Yeah. It was not flawless, I can tell you that.
5: Nope.
1: And now it's you scan the QR code, which means now you have to open up your phone.
4: Hmm. Every time. Even for, like, refills. You got to open your phone, go find your ticket. And we didn't. It wasn't flawless. We didn't get everything that we ordered.
5: Nope.
4: But then they were also, because it was a premiere, an early premiere, they were like, we have night vision. Like, the lady gave us a pretty stern warning before. She's like, we'll be monitoring the crowd with night vision goggles.
1: Well,
4: and if we see you with your phone out, anything other
1: than
4: that's
1: for recording.
4: I know, but it's like,
5: yeah, but how
4: everyone's getting their phone out to order. So it's like, it just seemed a little chaotic. In terms of, like, don't take your phone out unless you're going to spend money, then take it out. But then put it up. And if we catch you with it out, we'll kick you out. But please get it out, because that's how we make our money. And it's like, well, it
5: made a lot of sense.
4: Yeah, we were just putting our phone in and out of our pockets. We didn't know what to do with ourselves.
1: Well, as far as the ordering goes, previously at the Alamo Draft House, the experience was delightfully analog. You'd write your order on a little slip of recycled paper. You stick it in a metal rail at your seat, and the stealthy server would whisk it away. Next thing you know, there's a bowl of popcorn or
2: nachos.
1: Now the fans say the magic's dead. Hardcore movie buffs are arguing that forcing people to pull out their phones completely ruins the dark sanctuary that was the vibe of the theater.
4: Mm-hmm. And I'll be honest, it seems as though it is geared towards skeleton crew. There were fewer people running food and stuff than a normal Alamo Draft House movie. I feel like there's two or three, maybe.
5: I think there was two.
4: I think it was two, but I could be wrong. Maybe there's someone up, but it looked like there was two people kind of just running food. So it's probably,
5: and they couldn't get to everyone,
4: saving money on staff.
1: Well, there's a change.org petition out there now, and
5: a big deal.
1: People need lives. The petition's creator, this guy Brent. That's right, Brent
4: with an I.
2: Yeah,
1: B-R-I-N-T.
2: Oh, Brent.
5: Oh,
1: Brent.
2: Not Brain? Brent. Brent.
1: Brent.
4: Wrong.
1: Brent.
2: Heron.
4: Briss.
5: Herring.
4: Gary.
1: Huh. Gary. No, his name is Brent Davey. He writes, by requiring patrons to use phones to order, you aren't changing the service model. You have invited the enemy into our religious sanctuary. We don't want an app, a QR code, or an auditorium filled with glowing screens. No, we want the scratch of a tiny pen on a recycled slip of paper. Even Hollywood royalties chiming in. Elijah Wood, yes.
2: Oh, my
1: Star
2: God.
1: Star Lord of the Rings.
2: And North.
1: He took to X to voice his disappointment, calling the move a profound and upsetting mistake.
2: Way to stand for something, buddy.
1: Okay.
5: You gotta stand for something or you'll fall for everything,
2: right?
5: That's
2: right.
1: Okay, so here's a question. And we may go to the theater tonight. The theater. I may bring the wife to a movie this evening.
2: Oh, my goodness.
5: Oh, my.
2: What are you... Do you know what you want to... Lunch?
1: I'm going to leave it up to her. I said, babe, whatever you want to see.
2: Feminism. Nice.
1: That's the opposite of feminism.
2: I just want to hear the button. We haven't heard it all week.
1: Oh, okay.
2: Come on, man.
3: Feminism.
2: Thank you.
1: That's chivalry. We have no button for that.
2: we
1: have no chivalry button.
2: Nice.
4: Chivalry.
1: Does she want to go see Michael? I don't know. Sex in the City 2? I'll go. I love
2: Sex
1: popcorn.
2: Sex in the City 2?
1: Not Sex in the City.
2: Devil Wears Prada. Same thing.
1: Sorry. Devil Wears Prada.
2: Meryl, not Carrie.
4: She might want to go see The Mandalorian.
5: Ooh, that'd be fun.
4: Wouldn't that be a curveball for
1: that you? Would be, because I really don't want to see that.
2: Do you secretly hope, because Tim does this to me, like, he'll be like, oh, babe, you can pick whatever movie you want to go
1: I'd
2: see.
1: I'd be good with anything.
2: And then I'm like, what do I want to do to him tonight? Like, do I want to make him sit through Meryl Streep?
1: I'll be honest with you, I enjoyed that first movie.
2: Yeah. I need to go watch The Devil Wears Prada.
1: I'm curious about... Well, you know what? Her and my daughter did watch the first one this week.
2: What'd your daughter think?
1: She loved it.
2: Okay, cool.
1: And I'm thinking maybe that's going to be in the cards.
5: My wife said
1: she also wants to see Michael. What else is out this weekend?
5: I don't know.
2: Wait for Crap On and I'll tell you all about it.
5: Oh.
1: Well. All right, when the lights go down to the theater, your phone goes away, right?
2: Yeah.
1: But do you, if somebody texts you or... Your phone dings. Do you check it?
2: No, I look at my watch, though. I put it in theater mode, but I will check my watch for a text.
1: Is it acceptable to quickly check your phone during a movie?
2: If You got the light down super low. I'm not bothered by it.
1: I check.
5: Yeah, it doesn't.
1: I try to be discreet.
2: Yeah. I'm not weird about that. As long as it's not bright, like you have it up to 100 and it's like making a lot of noise or you're talking to somebody.
1: I try to be discreet about it.
2: Yeah.
1: I don't want to ruin anybody else's experience.
2: Also, whose experience is getting completely ruined by somebody quickly looking
1: at
2: their phone?
1: It's distracting. It's distracting.
2: But your whole night is ruined?
1: My whole night's not ruined.
5: No.
1: My whole night's not ruined, but if somebody in the row in front of me has their phone out in front of them, you could see the glow. It takes your focus away from the movie.
2: That sucks if they're playing a game or
1: Why would you even be in the theater then?
2: Right.
5: I've seen that though, and it.
1: If you're playing a game in the theater, you're an idiot.
5: Well, it's probably his husband that didn't want to go or something. Mm.
1: Hope she picks Obsession, says Clint. I hope so too.
5: Yeah,
1: I'd love to see that.
5: It's a win.
1: Riz, you suck. Mandalorian is amazing.
2: Okay.
1: Okay.
2: Hey, this show's for everybody.
1: All right. Okay. Listen, I thought, hey, you want to go to the movies? She's the one who brought it up.
2: Nice. You gonna buy her some popcorn? What is Amelia? You love popcorn. What does she get when she goes to
1: the movies? She also is a bring-your-own-snack lady.
2: Me too. Right on.
1: Yeah, be on the lookout for the Rizzutos coming into the theater tonight. Not telling you which one.
2: Only.
1: Not telling you which theater.
2: It's probably the...
1: Go ahead, catch
3: Ronnie's.
1: Us.
3: Ronnie's.
2: Is it the B&B in Wildwood?
1: Catch us. It could be B&B in Wildwood.
2: Okay. We know where you are. By the way, they're building up a huge apartment complex next to that theater now.
1: I thought it's for old folks.
2: Oh, no. Really?
1: Yeah.
2: I thought it was going to be for anyone.
1: Is it? I don't know.
2: I don't know either, but I'm excited
1: for them. I thought
2: it
1: was an old folks situation.
2: That's a great strip. And honestly, there's a corner there in the Wildwood Promenade or whatever it is.
1: Town Center,
2: where there's been a ton of restaurants in that corner lot. It's a great spot. I hope somebody can like finally get there and
1: stay
2: there.
1: There's a place called Milk and Honey right there.
2: Yeah.
4: Mm.
1: That little boutique.
2: Right.
1: Right next to the Wildwood Hotel.
2: It's great.
5: That whole district's for sale, by the way.
2: It is?
5: But it's way too much money.
1: Yes.
5: I think it's like
1: it used to be an
5: middle.
1: Italian restaurant on the corner, too. Mm-hmm. And now that's an Indian restaurant.
2: Yeah.
1: Because that's what we needed. Two Indian restaurants within walking distance of each other.
2: Yes.
1: And then there's five other Indian restaurants in the area.
5: Heck yeah.
1: I guess we love Indian food out there
2: in Wildwood.
1: I guess
2: so. What is it? Shawarma? What is it? Mm-hmm. I don't eat Indian food as often as maybe I should.
5: It's
2: a lot of
5: delicious.
2: Rice, curries.
4: A lot of curries.
1: Butter chicken, huh?
5: Recipes have a
4: tandoori.
1: Tandoori chicken's great.
5: Yeah, chicken
4: that's right. Good.
1: All right, today is May the 29th. Back in the day, 84 years ago, 1942, Bing Crosby records White Christmas on a hot spring day.
4: Then beat his kids right after.
1: Terrible father. 73 years ago, 1953, Sir Edmund Hillary of New Zealand and Sherpa Tenzing Norgay of Nepal became the first climbers to reach the top of Mount Everest. When asked what their first thought was when they reached the summit, Sir Edmund said, "How to get down." 42 years ago, 1984, Tina Turner releases her big comeback album, Private Dancer.
2: Love her.
1: Which included What's Love Got to Do with It, Private Dancer, and Better Be Good to Me.
4: Dude, I've been watching this girl on TikTok that steals her grandmother's church wigs and they're like Whitney Houston and Tina Turner wigs, and she just does Tina and Whitney songs, and her grandma gets so mad at her and is like chasing her around the house. It's really like, if you need a break from the doom
1: scroll,
4: send
1: that to me, please.
4: If you need a break,
1: I need to change up my algorithm a little bit.
4: Find this lady. She's very, very funny.
2: I used to wear my grandma's church wigs too and walk uptown West Frankfurt.
5: I didn't know there was church wigs.
2: I'm not kidding. There was church wigs, Scott.
1: Oh, you got to put your good hair on.
2: Oh, man. We used to arrive at people's homes wigged out, and it was so much fun.
4: What if we found out you were wearing a church wig this whole time?
2: And it's not your real hair?
4: Never been your real hair.
5: No. I am a churchgoer.
2: That's the ultimate church wig right
4: there.
2: You
4: have no skull.
5: That's part of the deal whenever you become a Protestant. You have to shave it all off. You wear a wig to every service.
4: That's cool.
5: Yeah.
2: Right on.
1: 34 years ago, 1992, Paramount Pictures releases Basic Instinct. What a game changer, huh?
2: Glenn Close?
5: Michael Douglas.
2: Glenn Close is...
1: That's Fatal Attraction.
2: Fatal Attraction. I get those two mixed up sometimes. I don't know,
1: Basic
2: Dan.
1: Instinct, 34 years ago at the famous scene with Newman.
2: With the crotch?
1: With the crotch scene. 29 years ago, 1997, Jeff Buckley dies in an accidental drowning in a Memphis harbor along the Mississippi River. That story of his drowning is pretty interesting. He just stopped on a whim to take a swim, and he was singing A Whole Lot of Love as he was swimming out.
2: Oh, my gosh.
1: And I believe a tugboat went by, and he got...
5: sucked in?
2: Wow.
1: Like the water's churned up. I believe that's the story.
2: That's
4: definitely the undercurrent. I mean, you're not supposed to swim in the Mississippi River.
5: No.
4: It's the undercurrents and undertow are bad everywhere.
1: He had, like, taken a break. He was recording his second album. And, like, why don't I just take a swim? And was singing Zeppelin's Whole Lot of Love as he was swimming out there.
2: Mm.
1: 28 years ago, 1998, Cindy Crawford marries her second husband, Randy Gerber. Today is their 27th anniversary.
2: They're cute.
1: Her first husband was?
2: Richard Gere.
1: Richard Gere. Oh, this would be their 28th anniversary. Sorry.
4: And Gerber. What's your second husband's name?
2: Randy Gerber. He was a Gerber baby.
4: Went from gerbil to gerbil. Gerber.
2: Yeah. Gerbil.
4: Gerbil to Gerber. Interesting.
5: That's sweet.
1: Not gerbils to gerbils, because that's a whole nother.
5: Yeah,
4: Cindy Crawford would never do that.
1: No, he's the one that is partnered with George Clooney with Casamigos.
2: Yes.
1: With tequila, which they sold for $5 billion.
2: I think he was also part of the Gerber baby food dynasty, though. I think. I remember reading something about
4: that.
2: He
4: was the Gerber baby.
2: Yeah.
1: Whoa!
4: The Gerber baby grew up and landed the hottest baby around.
1: Huh. 18 years ago, 2008, comedy legend Harvey Korman dies at the age of 81 after complications from an aneurysm. 17 years ago, 2009, Pixar's Up was released.
2: Great film. Yeah.
1: And 16 years ago in 2010, Easy Rider director Dennis Hopper, and great actor in his own right, lost his battle with prostate cancer at the age of 74. He was a great bad guy in Speed,
2: mm-hmm.
1: Dennis Hopper.
2: Yeah, he was.
1: And that's what happened back in the day.
3: 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Crap on celebrities.
1: All right, time to find out what's going on in the world of music and entertainment with your crap on celebrities.
2: And we begin with this. Yesterday we were talking about the big festival, the Freedom 250.
1: Hey, Lern, I already bought my tickets down to D.C.
2: I know you did.
1: I got a hotel. Okay. I cannot wait to see Milli Vanilli, Bret Michaels, of course.
5: Yes. Wow.
1: Young MC, Martina McBride. The Commodores. I mean, I can't wait.
2: Well, Riz, you might want to sit down.
1: What?
2: Yeah, because lots of people have pulled out. That's what she said. Starting with Martina McBride, Young MC, Milli Vanilli, The Commodores, Morris Day and the Time, and Bret Michaels. So what? Who does that leave for the America 250th anniversary?
1: Who?
2: CNC Music Factory, which I'm glad we were pumping them up yesterday because they have stuck with
1: sweat.
2: It. Even though they
5: they love our country.
2: They pretty much said they hate Donald Trump, but they're still going to play for the money.
1: Okay.
2: Vanilla Ice is sticking around, and Flo Rida.
1: Okay.
2: So there'll still be a good time, guys.
1: Still going, guys.
5: I like how with these political things like that, everyone's like, how much is the money? Yeah, we'll do it. And then as soon as he gets out in the press, everyone's like, we're mad at you. They're like, we would never support this.
2: It's interesting because a lot of people were saying that it was going to be about America and nonpartisan or for all.
5: Yeah.
2: And then people got word that actually, I guess, the president has a bigger stake in this event and it's more about him. That's what I read. And so once people started getting wind of that, they said, absolutely not. We do not want to add to the division.
1: Scott, cancel my plans. I guess I'm going to the Arch.
2: Okay.
1: To go see Kenny Loggins.
2: Hell yes, you
1: secure me a parking spot.
2: We will. Dustin, hell.
1: Who's playing down at the Arch?
2: It's Kenny Loggins and Miranda Lambert and a DJ that I had never heard of.
1: DJ
5: Tanner.
4: EDM.
2: It's an EDM guy.
1: Oh, who is it? Somebody big.
4: It's going to be cool, dude. Got a drone show. It has like a drone show with it, and it's going to be awesome. It's going to be cool.
1: You going to go?
4: Why not?
2: I would like to go down to see Kenny Loggins for sure.
4: I'm sitting on some old pressed ecstasy pills. Let's go.
1: Let's go.
4: You know
1: what?
4: Dangler's out. Let's have one more.
1: Let's
4: good
1: go.
4: Ride
1: yes.
4: Sun. We'll bring Club Riz. Get your eyeliner out. Club Riz.
2: Club Riz.
5: Yeah.
2: Back.
5: We're going.
1: Yeah, who's like playing down to the Arch? You know, that America 250 festival was like, it was over the course of like a week. So it wasn't all those artists at one day.
2: EDM's Zed, Miranda Lambert.
1: Oh, Zed, that's
4: huge.
2: Ludacris, Kenny Loggins, the Big
4: Luda.
2: Wild, Stephen Marley, Bob Marley's child, Rebirth Brass Band, and those are your headliners.
4: Luda Loggins Lambert, great. Dude. All the big L's.
2: Kenny Loggins will be there on July 4th.
1: Loggins and Luda?
4: Loggins, Luda Lambert.
1: Oh, whoa.
4: And Zed?
1: Down at the Arch?
2: Down at the Arch.
1: With the Arch
4: at the landing?
1: And a drone show?
2: Yeah.
4: The drone show. I got about 9 triple stacked Rolexes. You get some guy liner on it.
1: Honestly, that blows.
2: St. Louis is blowing DC out of the water.
1: That blows DC thing out of the water. I mean, that is.
5: Well, they have vanilla.
4: I saw Riz and Rafe down at Ludacris. They were crying and drinking a ton of water.
1: Humans are huge.
4: Yeah, man, we're having a good time. Leave us alone.
2: Oh, my God.
4: They're rubbing each other's back.
2: You're just sweating so much.
4: Yeah, dude, sweating profusely.
1: Oh, man, if I did any of that stuff, I'd have a heart attack.
2: Oh, I can't. I've never done any of that. I've never done ecstasy or anything like that. Who knows what would happen? Can you imagine?
4: You lick your lips a lot, and then you have a lot of epiphanies. And you dance your ass off.
1: Yeah.
4: Don't do drugs.
2: I do that all the time. All right. So in more festival news, Tom Morello of Rage Against the Machine, he organized an event yesterday, too, that we got wind of called Power to the People Festival, starring Foo Fighters, Dave Matthews Band, Brittany Howard, Serj Tankian, Taylor Momsen, Matt Cameron, Dropkick Murphys, Jack Black, Joan Baez, and Bruce Springsteen.
1: Power to the People, so it's free, right?
2: It will be free.
1: Is it free?
2: You have to get it.
1: Oh, Power to the People if you pay.
2: PowerToThePeopleFest.com.
1: Power to the People if you pay.
2: Also, closer to us, because that festival is...
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6: Yeah.
2: You'll get 20% off.
6: Check out our special shirts for only $75.
2: And that will be out October 3rd in Columbia, Maryland. And then also up in Chicago, Riot Fest got announced yesterday.
1: Dude, this looks awesome.
2: And you know what? Riot Fest kills it year after year, but they've really outdone themselves. So your headliners will be Tool, 21 Pilots, Pierce the Veil, and Alanis Morissette. This will be the 21st edition of the festival in Douglas Park up in Chicago. September 18th through the 20th. You can go to riotfest.org. Other bills on here, we got Social D, Iggy Pop, Rise Against, Morrissey's gonna maybe be there, All American Rejects, Bad Religion, tons of punk bands.
6: Go-Go Birdello.
2: Fans are really excited. The Sex Pistols with Frank Carter will be playing.
1: Oh, we can't go.
2: Why?
1: We all have a wedding to attend on the 19th.
4: Great.
2: Do we? What? I don't have an invitation.
6: Yeah, Bright Eyes and Thrice.
2: Pretty cool.
6: Oh, I'm in.
1: Bright Eyes.
2: Riot Fest.
1: Connor Oberst?
6: Yeah, that guy's so good. He's a great songwriter.
2: New in record stores and streaming on the way into work today. I was listening to Violet Grohl's debut solo album called Be Sweet to Me, and it sounds pretty damn good. I know I'm biased as a Foo Fighter simp.
1: Foo simp.
4: She drank Foo Foot juice.
2: She's really good, and I'm just so proud of her.
1: So,
2: it actually is really good.
1: So
2: it gives me nostalgia for Hole and... Cheryl Crow and different things.
1: Dave Grohl's kid, Violet.
2: Mm-hmm. His oldest daughter.
1: Nepo baby.
2: Nepo baby indeed.
1: I wonder how she got a record done. Does it sound like a Queens of the Stone Age type of thing?
2: That first single we heard, Thumb, is very Queens of the Stone Age-esque, and there are a couple more songs on there. She also gets into kind of an electronic vibe. I sampled like the first 20 seconds of each song just rolling in today. It was good. Shinedown's eighth album, 8, includes Dance Kid, Dance, and Searchlight. That's out today. Dogstar, who will be here later this summer with Keanu Reeves. Their album, their fourth, All In Now, is out. And Neil Young and the Chrome Hearts, As Time Explodes, documents their 2025 tour. And Willie Nelson's got a new record out, too.
1: When is Keanu Reeves coming to town?
2: It's August. It's like August 12th or something.
1: Yeah. I'm going to go to Primus on Saturday.
4: I saw
1: venture out of my house.
6: That's awesome.
2: Right. By yourself or?
1: Nobody wants to go with me.
2: Okay.
6: Well, what time is that all going down?
1: Primus?
6: Yeah.
2: What?
6: Like
2: 7?
6: 7, 8?
1: I don't know. Whatever
2: time. It's a daytime show.
6: I wish.
2: Me too.
4: What does it matter?
1: Daytime show.
6: Well, I have
1: what are you got?
6: I was trying to see how late I could go because I got a thing before that. My friend's getting having a baby, so they're doing a baby shower. So
1: what time?
6: Going, I don't know.
1: I think it's usually like, an afternoon thing, right?
6: I hope
2: you could probably show up at like 8 or 9 and still see Primus.
6: Yeah. Okay, he's probably all by himself, anyways.
4: I saw it.
1: It's
2: the Delirium, right?
1: It's Les Claypool with 3 different bands.
6: Yeah,
1: Sean Lennon.
2: Yeah,
6: dang.
1: Sean Lennon is one. It's the Frog Brigade, and then it's Primus closing the show.
2: Fantastic.
4: Whoa. Willie, I did see a thing the other day about Willie that was pretty cool. 7 decades. Only Dolly has done this. He's had a number top charting Billboard Hot Country hit. Now with his new Kacey Musgraves song that he did with her, he's charted in 7 different decades.
6: Golly.
2: Look at him.
4: Isn't that wild?
2: It is wild.
6: It's got to be. You said Dolly's done that too?
4: Dolly has done it, and she still holds a record for, I can't remember what it is, but you'll never catch her.
2: I was watching Steel Magnolias the other day. I love Dolly Parton as an actress. Mm-hmm. Remember she did the radio movie with James L. Woods? Dolly Parton, oh.
4: She's great in Best Little Whorehouse in Texas with Burt Reynolds.
1: Yeah.
4: Great movie.
1: That's a good one. 9 to 5.
4: Awesome.
2: Straight Talk from 1992.
1: I
2: got that on DVD somewhere in my house. I love her so much. I also love Anderson Cooper and Andy Cohen. And now they're going to be able to get drunk and stupid on Independence Day Eve, you guys. Just like we love having them on New Year's Eve, and I do try to watch them every year. They will be celebrating 250, and they're allowed to drink and get nuts. And CNN has packed up a lineup for the actual 4th of July, too. So Anderson Cooper will host something with Pamela Brown, the co-host of the Boston Pops Fireworks Spectacular. So if you love Anderson Cooper and St. Louis's own Andy Cohen, they will be getting hammered the day before our Independence Day. Mm-hmm. Retro Kong, the 1999 Nintendo 64 classic Donkey Kong 64, is finally going to be available to Nintendo Switch players starting next week on June 4th. So if you pay for the Switch Online expansion pack, you'll get that game for
7: Sweet.
2: Free. And this release includes the original game's wacky mini games and fan favorite 4-player split screen battle arena mode. So rock out, nerds. In theaters, like you said, Back Rooms. This is Chiwetel Ejiofor.
1: Oh, yeah. This,
2: with
1: I want to see this.
2: Duplass. 88% on the tomato meter, 72% with the popcorn meters. So this is interesting. So there's something called liminal spaces where it's empty and it's creepy. I send this stuff to Rafe sometimes because I'm all creeped out by it. Like the empty rooms, like the empty malls of yesteryear, and it's just like that yellow light.
1: Those
2: are called back rooms. And so if you search back rooms on Instagram or TikTok, you'll see all these
5: weird videos.
2: It is awesome.
5: I love those.
2: And so now they're essentially making this into a movie. A strange doorway appears in the basement of a furniture showroom. Yeah. And Chiwetel, he has to go in there and try and figure out what it is. It's super creepy. It'll also remind you of Severance a little bit because they also use liminal spaces for
1: Severance. It's an unsettling atmospheric freakout. It will dismantle your sense of reality.
2: Yeah. That's what back rooms are all about.
1: Maybe I should... Listen, my wife is she's the one that's going to choose. Okay,
2: right.
1: That's fine.
2: Got good ratings.
1: I know. I'm not going to try to push her in any direction. I will have it's hands off.
2: Okay. Well, it's 88%. Also, 85% in the tomato meters is Pressure. This is the new Brendan Fraser movie, which it's 72 hours before D-Day. So if you love a war movie, this is going to be it for you. Also, Breadwinner, not doing so great on the tomato meters. Only 29%. This is Nate Bargatze, Mandy Moore, and Colin Jost. Mm. And this is his first feature film, and it's got 29%.
1: What movie's on?
2: That's The Breadwinner.
1: Yeah, Breadwinner.
2: Yeah.
5: It looked like it was potentially going to be a fun one.
4: They were definitely pushing it. There was, like, cardboard cutouts all over the movie theater when Scott and I were there.
2: Oh, really?
5: Mm-hmm. And I've seen a ton of ads. It pops up every other thing on Instagram.
2: It'll probably be, like, a feel-good comedy.
1: When is the He-Man movie supposed to come out? Is that next
5: June?
4: Next week.
5: 9th?
2: Are you guys all going to go?
1: I'm curious what that's going to... I mean, it looks good.
4: I'm going to go.
5: Yeah. That's a must.
2: Okay.
1: It looks good. They're pushing the hell out of it.
2: Yeah.
1: Seen a lot of ads.
2: And see, but also not... I haven't seen a lot, maybe because I'm not the demo for that. But I like that I haven't seen too much. It kind of makes it intriguing to me.
4: I've only seen that when we talked about it on the show. Mm. I haven't been like getting fed ads for it or anything.
5: I've been getting a lot of just like still shots, the poster of it.
1: Well, I'm going to see it.
2: Okay. So you know how we were talking last week about Zariah Jolie Pitt, who had recently graduated and Brad Pitt was not there for his daughter's graduation? Well, there's more drama coming out of the Pitt Jolie kids. So essentially Maddox Jolie Pitt, he is cutting ties with his dad's side of the family tree on paper. So he officially filed to change his name just to Maddox Siobhan Jolie.
1: Ooh.
2: So here's another kid in this family who's like, I don't want any affiliation with Brad Pitt. And it's not really shocking. Huge statement. He already did this kind of with his mom whenever she was an assistant directing this movie. Or he was assistant directing this movie with his mom that she put out called Couture. And he put Maddox Jolie
1: right.
2: in the credits.
1: So he's dropping the Pitt.
2: Shiloh has already done this too. She went through the legal process to change her name. Zariah has already done it as well. And Vivian ditched the Pitt on a playbill for a Broadway show that she recently worked on.
1: Well, good thing there's
2: on.
1: Like 10 more kids. So
2: there's a million kids.
5: And if he needs to adopt any kids, I'll let him adopt me.
2: Has to be very stressful in that family. Nick Cage also kind of has talked about how he changed his name a long time ago, not legally. He just did it like a year ago. He dropped the Coppola off of his name, which is crazy. He was born Nicholas Kim Coppola, and obviously he is part of the famous director's family. He did this because he didn't want to be kind of the black sheep in the family, I guess, and he wanted to go out on a limb sounding like something different so maybe he would get work on his own.
1: Yeah, he wanted to get work on his own, which I'd love.
2: And so why Cage, right? So he says here, Luke Cage... I guess is a Marvel Comics character. And then John Cage, who's an avant-garde musical composer, he, I guess, really gravitated towards both of those men, said, I would love to have
1: Cage
2: as my last name.
1: Yeah, I love the fact that he didn't want to glom off the Coppola name.
2: Right.
1: Because Francis Ford was, a very famous director at the time.
2: For sure.
1: Had already done Godfather.
2: Yeah.
1: And he's like, I'm going off on my own.
2: It's great.
1: And his first role was at was it Fast Times?
2: It was Fast Times at Ridgemont High. And people kept poking fun at him and, you know, quoting things at him. Like, I love the smell of Nicholas in the morning and, like, really kind of bullying him.
1: Was he Nick Coppola in that movie? Okay, then yeah. So he changed it after that.
2: He changed it after that. And he kept Nicholas because I think it's an homage to his dad, which is nice. He didn't just want to shorten it to Nick Cage. Get your tissues ready. Tom Hanks says Toy Story 5 is going to be one of the most heartbreaking movies yet that we've seen. We've already cried at Toy Story 3, and I guess this is going to hit theaters June 19th, and we're all going to be sobbing our eyes out.
1: Was 3 the one with the...
4: I don't know if I can handle it, man.
1: Was 3 the one with the incinerator scene?
4: That scene almost broke me as a human being. I don't... If was that 2 or 3? Sadder than that. That was 3.
1: Oh, man. That was a...
4: 3 was tough, bro.
2: Tom Hanks says... There is one scene specifically that broke him. Quote, there's one of the most heartbreaking scenes I've seen in any of the Toy Story movies when that little girl's getting her feelings hurt by what other people are texting about her and she doesn't understand why. Tom Hanks says she doesn't know what she did wrong, but it hurts. So they're going to tap into a lot of current stuff that parents and, you know, older kids have maybe dealt with. And that sucks. It's crazy. Yeah. Why do you do this to us, Tom?
6: And Joan Cusack's back. So I'm excited.
1: Oh, she is?
6: Yeah.
1: Oh.
6: She's awesome.
2: And, you know, they're taking on, it's interesting, Tim Allen says it's ironic that Disney and Pixar are taking on the plot of this movie because it's about screens and kids watching their tablets. And he says, you know, they're not trying to preach to you, but they're reminding kids of what they're missing by just playing. He says, you can't make people play again because they're just on their devices.
1: The premise is they're, you know, the kids now are just not using toys anymore.
2: Right.
1: They're just on their tablets.
2: Yeah, and Lily Pad is the villain in this movie.
4: Yeah.
2: Which would be great.
4: I saw a cool Tom Hanks clip the other day of Forrest Gump. I didn't realize the kid they cast in that movie. Young Forrest couldn't drop his southern accent, so they would have him say a line, and then Tom Hanks would mimic him.
2: Aww.
4: And it changed. Yeah. Like, that wasn't the character he chose for the movie, but I'm like, dude, could you imagine Forrest Gump not talking like that?
2: Right.
4: Like adult
2: iconic.
4: Forrest.
2: Yeah.
4: He's the original. They had like screen or like recordings of Tom Hanks just doing the character basically as Tom Hanks.
1: And yeah,
4: like,
1: I saw
4: I don't
1: that.
4: Think the movie would have done well as well.
1: I saw that.
4: Kind of wild.
2: I like that. And finally, for your Friday, Ultimate Classic Rock picked the Big Four, the Mount Rushmore of arena rock.
1: What are the best arena rock bands of all time?
4: Can you guys explain to me what arena rock like, actually is so I can make an educated guess?
2: To me, what arena rock is a band that is, their sound is big enough and their personality is big enough to fill up the entire arena.
1: Their sound fills the room.
2: Yes.
4: So,
2: they're loud.
4: Rush be like
2: they're
4: an arena
6: yes.
4: band?
6: Yeah, so yes. Metallica.
2: Metallica, right? Guns N' Roses.
1: AC/DC.
2: AC freaking DC.
6: This one's going to be controversial, but I've seen them in tons of arenas and been on the road with them a lot. And that was Deftones. They're one of the best because their sound fills the entire place.
1: Hate them in an arena.
2: Can I say
6: really?
2: This to you, Scott?
6: Hate them
2: as
6: I love
2: a diehard Deftones fan, I've seen them in small clubs and I've seen them in, I saw them at the Dome. That was the biggest place that I'd ever seen the Deftones when they opened up for Guns N' Roses. And I did not like it. I want them in a small, compact, like a pageant.
6: Maybe I was on a good tour with them.
1: Give the Big Four, because I have my list as well.
2: Okay, and I have audio for these as well. So, according to Ultimate Classic Rock, one of the bands that they chose for the Big Four is Queen.
1: Okay.
2: And that makes sense?
1: I'll give it to them.
2: Like Live Aid, you think of that big arena.
1: Live Aid, Wembley Stadium.
2: Wembley.
1: Filling the entire place, crowd going nuts.
2: Right.
1: Clapping their hands in unison. Get it.
2: That makes sense.
1: Makes sense.
2: Also second on this list that I do understand because of how huge Steve Perry's voice is Journey.
1: Okay. Journey coming to Enterprise. Watch old from the early 80s. Journey live clips. I mean, Steve Perry's amazing.
2: He could fill it on his own.
1: Yes.
2: Third on this list, and I still don't have a problem with it. It's the fourth one I have a problem with.
4: Is it?
2: Third one on this list is Van Halen. Louder Than Life, David Lee Roth, Eddie Van Halen, of course.
1: Saw him once in an arena.
2: Yeah.
1: Great. Albeit it was Gary Cherone as the singer.
2: Unfortunately.
1: Van Halen 3, why?
2: And then the part that I have a problem with, and it could be my age, and it could just be my preconceived opinions of this band, but they have Bon Jovi on this list as rounding out the top.
1: Okay, so in the 80s, off the Slippery When Wet, you know, record, the New Jersey record, fine. We'll give it, but...
4: There was a time.
1: And you know what? Bon Jovi still does play arenas. Fine. But those are the four biggest arena rock bands.
2: Right.
1: Can I give my list?
2: Yeah.
1: Okay. Number one, Led Zeppelin.
2: Yeah.
1: Okay. Number two, AC/DC.
4: Yeah.
1: What?
2: I know.
1: Yeah.
2: AC/DC for sure.
1: Number three, Kiss. What?
2: I know. That's all they did. That's what they were. Was an arena rock band.
1: Yeah.
2: You can't have Kiss in a small place. No. You can't do it. Aerosmith. It'll implode.
1: Aerosmith. I'm not a huge U2 fan. U2.
2: Yeah.
1: What?
2: Oh, U2 at Busch Stadium was one of the coolest shows ever.
1: Def Leppard. What?
2: Def Leppard, for
4: Stones.
2: Sure.
1: The Stones.
4: Bruce right. Springsteen and the E Street Band, like, whether you like it or not, he's got like 50 dudes on stage.
2: He
4: like,
2: does.
4: That is an arena rock experience.
1: Bon Jovi.
2: Bon Jovi.
7: Get the f*** out of here.
2: I agree.
4: Bon Jovi.
1: I do not have AC/DC.
2: I know.
1: No pretense. No synthesizers. Just pure high voltage electricity.
2: Pyro. Just blowing the place
1: cannons.
2: Yeah.
1: For those about to rock. Right?
2: Yes.
5: Mm-hmm.
2: What?
1: What?
2: We salute you.
1: How do you not
4: Bon Jovi.
1: How do you not have Kiss on there? Honestly, this
4: cool,
1: is very bad list.
4: Kiefer Sutherland interview where he talked about Bon Jovi. Did you know Blaze of Glory was his biggest hit?
2: Yes. It's weird to
1: Rafe,
2: think about.
1: We got the same algorithm, buddy. You going to talk about the napkin?
4: Yeah. Did you see that?
1: Yeah.
4: It's pretty cool.
2: What about the napkin?
1: Bon Jovi wanted to be in the first Blaze of Glory movie.
4: Uh-huh. He was in it.
1: He was in the second
4: one. Extra.
1: Whatever. Tell the story.
4: Tom Cruise and Bon Jovi, no one was making westerns when Young Guns came out, so all these people wanted to be in the movie. Even Tom Cruise put on a fake beard and was an uncredited role and got shot off of a roof. And Bon Jovi went out and he's like, I want to be in the sequel and I want to do the soundtrack. And they're like, we don't even know if there's going to be a sequel yet. And he's like, oh, there's going to be a sequel. And he wrote Blaze of Glory on a napkin in 10 minutes or something like that. And slid it across the table to Emilio Estevez and was like, this is going to be the single, and then it became an advertisement for the next movie.
1: Yeah.
4: His whole next album.
1: They said Emilio Estevez has that napkin framed in his house.
2: How cute is that?
1: Blaze of Glory, which was Bon Jovi's biggest hit.
4: I didn't know that.
2: Yeah, it's wild.
1: I didn't either. With all the songs. Great song. All right, celebrities celebrating a birthday this weekend. Riley Keough, who was Elvis's granddaughter, Lisa Marie's daughter, is 37.
2: She's beautiful.
1: Colin Farrell is 50. Mel B, which Spice Girl is she?
2: Scary Spice.
1: Scary Spice, America's Got Talent judge. She is 51. Daniel Tosh is 51. John Travolta knows her as Adele Dazeem. We know her as Idina Menzel. Elsa in Frozen, she is 55.
2: Adele Dazeem.
4: Forgot about that.
1: Noel Gallagher is 59. Tom Morello is 62. Winona Judd is 62.
4: Nah.
1: Daryl McDaniels, DMC of Run DMC is 62. Melissa Etheridge enjoys music and the touch of a lady. She is 65. Chris Elliott, love him. Star of the old Fox sitcom Get a Life. And Cabin Boy, which is a great movie.
2: Oh, Cabin Boy. I was just listening to an Andy Richter interview, and that was his first movie that he ever did before he got Conan. Before he was Conan's
1: Cabin
2: sidekick.
1: Boy?
2: Yeah, Cabin Boy.
1: It was
2: Boy.
1: A huge disaster of a movie.
2: It was.
1: Terribly.
2: Remember the floating flying cupcake that spits tobacco that Chris Elliott sees on the raft?
1: Yes.
2: Yeah. My friends and I, we used to act that scene out all the time.
1: There
2: the
1: was a scene where he goes to lose his virginity to a woman in a cave, and he comes out and he goes, these pipes are clean. That's the only thing I remember.
2: I wonder if that movie holds up now.
1: Probably not.
8: Also, don't sleep on Eagle Heart. That TV series he did is amazing.
1: All right, Chris Elliott is 66. All right, Ted McGinley. He is the handsome but cursed actor who's blamed for the demise of every series he's joined. Married with Children.
4: Not anymore.
1: No, not anymore. He's great in Shrinking.
4: He is.
1: He is great in Shrinking.
4: Got his redemption arc.
1: I love him. Ted McGinley is 68. LaToya Jackson, the second most talented Jackson, of course, behind Tito, is 70. Susie Essman, who's Jeff's hilariously feisty wife, Susie, on Curb Your Enthusiasm, she is 71. Jake the Snake Roberts is 71. Danny Elfman, he is the Oingo Boingo frontman, who is a movie-composing genius.
2: He scored
1: Beetlejuice, Batman, Sleepy Hollow, Mission Impossible, Men in Black, Spy Kids, Spider-Man, Alice in Wonderland, Dark Shadows, to name literally a fraction of the movies.
2: Weird Science, right?
1: He's done scores for. Danny Elfman?
2: Oh, I'm sorry.
1: Did he do Weird Science?
4: He did. He's Nightmare Before
2: Oingo
4: Christmas.
2: Boingo, he was in that band.
1: Yeah, he was the frontman of Oingo Boingo.
8: Fonda's. But
1: Danny Elfman is 73. Tom Berenger.
4: Love Tom Berenger.
1: Me too.
4: He is a time capsule of the 80s and 90s. actors, but love that guy.
1: Yep. All right, Tom Berenger, Platoon, Major League, Inception, Born on the 4th of July, Training Day, The Big Chill, Tom Berenger, 77, Joe Namath is 83, and happy birthday, Clint Eastwood. How old is Clint Eastwood this
2: weekend?
1: He's
2: in his 90s. He's 94.
5: That's a great guess. I'm going to say, if she went that, I'm going to go 91.
1: 91.
4: 96.
1: 96? One of you is exactly right.
2: Oh, my gosh.
5: Thank you.
1: Clint Eastwood turns 96 this week.
8: Wow. Good work, buddy. And he's still working.
2: Still the is most chiseled jaw in Hollywood.
1: I don't... is he?
8: Yeah. He's still...
2: Tell me about it, punk.
1: Today's porno birthday is Cassidy Clyne, and today's birthday girl has been in 476 fine films, including All About Ass 2, Not Rage Against the Machine, Grind Against the Machine 4, Bare Ambition, Bitch Confessions 13, Bubble Butt Cassidy, The Darker Side of Desire, I Seduced My Brother, Missing, A Lesbian Crime Story, Naturally Nasty, Slutty Times at Innocent High Five, and Who Can Forget a Role in 2016's You're So Much Bigger Than My Husband. Cassidy Clyne is 35 years old. That's your porno birthday. Those are your crappy birthdays. And that was your crap on celebrities. When was his last...
5: He directed Juror Number 2.
1: Oh, yeah.
5: That Gabe Basso is in from St. Louis. And that was 2024. And he's just producing something coming up, but nothing.
1: Okay. All right, fine.
5: I mean...
2: Never really talked to the chair.
1: Yes.
5: That was incredible.
1: 96 years old. Happy birthday, Clint.
2: Happy birthday, pal. Hope you talk to a lot of chairs.
1: talk to a chair this weekend. All right. After the break, let's do the Riz quiz, and we're going to give away your choice. You know what? How about this? The winner of the Riz quiz gets all three prizes. Can we do that, Scott? Because there's going to be one. They can only be one. So we've got Godsmack tickets. We've got Code and Cambria tickets. We've got tickets for the Killers of Kiltony, which is tonight over at the Factory. So the Riz quiz, when we bring you on, Learn will start the 45-second clock. Rafe will rapid-fire common knowledge questions at you. You need to spit out the answers as fast as humanly possible. The moment you get one wrong, or the moment that 45-second buzzer sounds, boom, your turn is over right then and there. No skips. We'll be tracking your score. If you're caller one, you set the bar. If you're caller two, you have to beat caller one score to knock them off the mountain and take the crown. We'll roll through eight contestants. Whoever is left standing at the top of the hill, you know, when the dust clears, you walk away with the tickets. 314-624-3833 or 618-398-3833. The Riz Quiz is next.
3: 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Traffic and weather.
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2: Yeah, 45 seconds.
1: All right, 8:05. Friday, traffic and weather. 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
2: It really is awesome. I mean, normally there's something that's happened. 82 and cloudy today, 69 overnight. Rain kind of at 7 o'clock maybe, but it'll go away. Right now, 71 at 8:05.
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0: Hey, this is Ben Bailey, and you are listening to The Rizzuto Show. Have fun. Keep laughing. Happy birthday, Riz.
1: This is called Digital Jazz in a Clean Alley. Have a great Friday, guys.
2: Okay. All right.
1: So far, this week has turned around for me.
2: Awesome.
1: In the course of
2: 2 hours.
1: 2 hours and 15 minutes. I was feeling blue this morning. I feel good now.
2: That's what our presents do to people. You know what I mean?
1: Yeah. Totes. Our buddy, Jeremy, whose wedding is coming up. We're discussing what we get him. No registry. He says our presence is present enough. That's not going to fly.
3: Gives me presents.
2: Sounds like somebody wants a present.
1: He says, fine. I'm registered at Patricia's.
2: And that ain't no joke.
1: That's not a joke.
3: Well, careful who you goad into getting you a gift from Patricia's, because don't think we won't wrap an entire...
1: That's right. A giant black dong.
3: A real doll. I'll wrap an entire real doll.
1: Those are expensive.
2: Oh, my God. Please do it.
3: That'd be so funny.
2: Go in on it.
3: If we went in together and on a real doll and wrapped it so tight that you could clearly see it's a human body, like wrapped tightly and just sat at the
1: table. How much is a real doll?
2: They're like $1,000. Yeah, but they last a lifetime.
3: Just get him a blow-up doll.
1: And like the real cheesy ones?
3: Gross ones, and just wrap it as tightly as we can in like...
2: That's cute.
3: Vintage Playboy centerfold paper. And then just throw it up on the gift
1: table. Just out of curiosity, if we want to get a real doll, like a real...
3: Yeah, I mean, it's like I don't know off the top of my head that they're $3,387.91. 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Plus tax. And if you want expedited shipping, it's another $27 to the United States Post Office.
1: Okay, so it's... I mean, typically they range from $3,000 to $6,000, depending on customization...
2: Worth it.
1: Skeletal articulation.
2: Hey, you only get married twice, okay? Features. They only get married twice. So, come on, man.
3: This bad boy's got a heating feature.
1: Dude, oh my God, we could buy one on Amazon.
2: A used one?
3: No way.
2: Wait, see what the gently used ones are.
1: Oh, yeah, look. Wow. We just get, okay, do we want to get just a tushy? We get them just a tushy.
2: I like the idea of a blow-up doll fully wrapped. I think that's hilarious. But also, if you can wrap the tushy tightly, that could be a thing.
3: Wrap the tushy tightly.
2: God, how heavy is that? Does it say the weight?
1: 24. Well, what for what?
2: Just pick one.
1: We get a 24-pound lifelike sex doll.
3: How much?
1: $117.
3: I'm in. Say
1: less. 30-pound life-size.
3: Just ordered it.
1: Lifelike female sex doll.
3: It's on its way. Prime, too. Prime delivery. I'll have it in 2 days.
1: Oh, this says get free delivery tomorrow. We get this by tomorrow.
3: Click yes.
1: Full-size, 5-foot, adult sex doll with huge breast, butt, full-body, realistic female, TPE silicone. We get it by Wednesday the 10th. That's a good 10 days before the wedding. Wow. This one's $550. We do a payment plan, though.
2: Oh, good.
3: Karma. Thanks, Klarna. That's what we'll call the doll.
1: Klarna?
3: This is your doll, Klarna. Because we split it up into 4 payments.
1: He'd probably want this, by the way. That's the
3: I think he would think it was funny. I don't know how she would feel about it.
1: She's cool.
3: She is cool.
1: Sarah,
2: is
1: she's
2: she cool?
3: It is her
2: how
3: wedding.
2: Cool is she?
1: She is cool.
2: Like, cool enough that we got a room for this
1: now? We don't want anybody
2: now?
1: Taking any attention away from the bride.
2: That gift table has a nice ass.
3: Nobody proposed at the wedding, but 2 a-holes did show up in a powder blue and burn orange tuxedo with a fully skin-tight wrapped sex doll and popped it on the gift table.
2: Why are all the men, they just can't stop staring at the gift table?
1: We're
2: I don't know.
1: Touching it. Stop touching it.
3: You know what? I know it's not usually done at the weddings, but maybe you guys should unwrap your gifts tonight. Don't wait till you get home, dude.
2: And start with that one.
1: All right, let's give away some stuff.
4: The Rizzuto Show. Here, have some free sh.
1: All right, today's contest is sponsored by...
2: 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Right. You'll be saying, I love my windows.
1: We are playing the Riz Quiz. So, when we bring you on, the 45-second clock starts ticking. As soon as Rafe is done reading that first question, we will rapid-fire common knowledge questions at you. You need to spit out those answers as fast as humanly possible. The moment you get one question wrong, you'll hear this. And And that 45-second buzzer is over. Your turn is over right there. No skips. We're tracking your score. If you're caller one, you set the bar. If you're caller two, you got to be caller one. Whoever's on the top of the mountain after eight callers, you get the prize. Godsmack tickets, Cohen and Cambria tickets, and tickets for the Killers of Kiltony, which is tonight over at the Factory. All right, Scott, you ready? Scott's ready. Rafe, are you ready?
3: I'm ready.
1: Learn, you're the clock keeper?
2: I am.
1: Okay. Let's go to the phones. And we've got Nick. Hello, Nick.
5: Hey, how are you guys?
1: All right, Nick, you feeling good?
5: Somewhat.
1: All right. Okay.
2: It's Friday, Nick.
1: It's
2: Come
1: Friday.
2: On, man.
1: Come on. You are caller one. You got to set the bar.
3: Nick, cool it with the unbridled confidence, man.
1: All right.
2: You got it. Let's go.
1: Nick, here we go with the Riz Quiz. And your time begins as soon as Rafe is done reading that first question and learn once 45 seconds are up. That's perfect.
2: Okay.
3: That's how you'll know, Nick. Nick, welcome to Riz Quiz. Your Riz Quiz begins now. Nick, what country is home to the Great Barrier Reef?
5: Australia.
3: Which planet in our solar system has a giant visible red spot?
5: Jupiter.
3: In what fairy tale does a girl leave behind a glass slipper?
5: Cinderella.
3: What is the standard number of holes on a professional golf course?
5: 18.
3: What state is famous for the city of Sin City, Las Vegas?
5: Nevada.
3: What kind of alcohol is traditionally used to make a margarita?
5: Tequila.
3: What is the capital of Japan?
5: Tokyo.
3: How many periods are played in a standard NHL hockey game?
5: Three.
3: What mineral makes up the, quote, lead inside a standard yellow pencil?
5: Graphite.
1: Okay, you got graphite in.
3: I'm giving it.
1: He got graphite in. All right, so.
6: That was pretty good,
2: that was
6: man.
2: Nine?
6: That was very good.
1: 1, 2, 3, 4, 5, 6, 7, 8, 9. Nine. Nick. 9. Hang on. Great score.
3: I got 9.
1: Great score. Great score, Nick. That's way to set the bar.
3: Hey, you know what? In like a lamb, out like a lion. I like your style, brother.
1: Okay.
3: You delivered the goods without the bravado. Well done.
1: Samantha.
7: Yes.
1: All right. Samantha.
3: Samantha.
1: Samantha out in Hazelwood. You have to beat 9 to knock Nick off the top of the hill. Okay. Are you ready?
3: Knock Nick. Knick, knack, paddywhack.
1: Nick.
3: Give a dog a bone.
1: Okay, ready?
3: All right, Samantha, your Riz Quiz begins now. Samantha, which fast food joint encourages you to, quote, have it your way?
7: Burger King.
3: What color are the stars on an American flag?
7: White.
3: In The Wizard of Oz, what is the name of Dorothy's dog?
7: Toto.
3: In tennis, what word represents the score of 0?
7: Nil.
1: No. It's what?
2: Learn.
1: Love. It is love. Love represents
3: exciting
1: the score
3: new.
1: Of 0 in tennis. Okay, that was 3. Samantha is
3: Sorry,
1: out.
3: Samantha.
2: Bye, Samantha.
1: Mark in Pontoon Beach. Hello, Mark.
8: Good morning, guys. Happy birthday, Riz.
1: Thanks, buddy. Are you ready for the Riz Quiz?
8: I'm ready. Let's
1: you
8: do
1: must
8: it.
1: Must beat 9 to knock
8: Yeah,
1: Nick.
8: Good job, Nick.
1: Yeah, Nick did well. All right.
3: Hi, Mark.
8: You did.
2: Hi, Mark.
1: Here we go.
8: Hello.
3: I did not quiz her. I did not. All right, Mark, your Riz Quiz begins now. Mark, what is the name of the red Muppet who lives on Sesame Street and talks in third person?
8: Elmo.
3: What temperature does water freeze in Fahrenheit?
8: 32.
3: What is the national bird of the United States?
8: Bald eagle.
3: Which heavy fabric is classically used to make blue jeans?
8: Denim.
3: What instrument has 88 keys and pedals?
8: Piano.
3: In Star Wars, who is Luke Skywalker's twin sister?
8: Leia.
3: What do you call a polygon that has 8 sides?
8: Octagon.
3: What is the official language spoken in Brazil?
8: Portuguese.
3: In the NFL, how many points is a safety worth?
8: 2.
3: What fast food chain features a redheaded girl with pigtails as its logo?
8: Wendy's.
3: In what movie does Tom Hanks play a man stuck living in an airport?
1: All right. Hang on.
2: You got 10.
8: Eternal.
1: Oh, you got 10.
2: That's what I counted.
8: Oh, wow.
1: 10. Okay. Nice.
8: I guessed on the Portuguese.
2: 4, 5, 6, 7, you did well.
1: 10.
8: Give it up for me.
1: Excellent.
3: Give it up
2: Calm
3: for
2: down, Mark.
3: Give it up for me.
8: So
3: I
8: far.
3: Am me.
1: Hang on, Mark. All right. Nick is out.
3: Give it up for Pete Weber.
1: Mark is in with 10.
3: Almost got 11 because he did get the terminal after time.
1: Okay. We got another Mark. Mark in Wood River. Mark.
9: Hey, happy birthday, Riz.
1: All right. Mark, it's 10. to knock the other Mark off the top of the mountain.
3: Well, hi, Mark 2.
1: Mark 2.
8: Hello.
1: Okay.
3: Mark 2, Riz Quiz begins now. Mark 2, what sweet baking ingredient is made by boiling down the sap of maple trees?
5: Maple syrup.
3: Which country gave the Statue of Liberty to the United States?
5: France.
3: What is the name of the world's largest hot desert?
5: Sahara.
3: In football, what is the length of a standard playing field in yards, excluding the end zones?
5: 100 yards.
3: What tech company manufactures iPhones?
5: Apple.
3: What is the main herb used to make the classic green pesto sauce?
5: Basil.
3: What is the capital city of Canada?
5: Ontario.
1: Nope. It is Ottawa.
3: Ottawa.
1: Ottawa.
2: That's that was a six. Tough one.
3: I almost didn't include that one. That one's a little bit tougher.
1: Ottawa. Gotcha. All right. Here's our caller five, Adam. Hello, Adam. Adam, you there?
6: Yeah, I'm here.
1: All right. Adam, where are you calling from?
6: Only Illinois.
1: Only Illinois.
3: Home of the evil white squirrels with red eyes.
1: Is that true?
6: Yeah. Correct.
1: Oh, I don't know what that is.
3: They have albino squirrels all over. It's kind of cool.
1: All right. Adam, are you ready?
6: Yes.
1: Okay, let's play the Riz Quiz. You have 10 to get to, 10 to beat Mark.
3: Adam, your Riz Quiz begins now. Adam, what type of animal is a doe?
6: A deer.
3: Which legendary rock band performed the hit song Bohemian Rhapsody?
6: Queen.
3: What two colors are standard yield signs on American roads?
6: Yellow and black.
1: Nope.
3: Red and white.
1: Red and white.
2: Really?
1: Red and white.
2: I also thought yellow and black. Yield. Oh, look yeah. Up. I can see it now in my head. You know, I was looking at merge. Colors. I was looking at like a merge sign. Dang
3: red
2: it.
3: Red and white.
1: Red and white. The standard yield sign.
3: Mm.
1: All right, Richard. Hello, Richard.
9: Hey, good morning, everybody.
1: All right, Richard, are you ready for the Riz Quiz?
9: Let's go.
1: All right, we need, by the way, two more callers. We've got two more lines open, 314-624-3833 or 618-398-3833. All right, let's go.
3: Mark 1 is the man to beat. Don't marry Richard. Richard, Riz Quiz begins now. Richard, how many permanent teeth does a standard adult human have?
9: Really? With this one first? 24.
1: No, I'm sorry. That's wrong.
2: 24.
1: It is 32.
2: 32.
1: Oh, get that music out of here.
3: 32.
2: Really? With the, I love Richard.
1: Yeah.
2: Really? With this one first? I know. I'm not a dentist. Richard's probably like a diesel fuel man.
3: I don't know what Richard is other than a loser.
1: Poor Richard.
3: Sorry, Richard.
1: Tim?
10: Morning, Riz.
1: All right, Tim, 10 to beat. Okay, you ready to go?
10: Let's go.
1: All right, Tim on the Riz.
3: Tim, oh, boy, welcome to loud. Riz Quiz. Have a positive attitude and prevail. Tim, which popular breakfast cereal features a leprechaun mascot?
10: Twix. No.
1: No.
3: Twix, what are yeah. We the famous about? Breakfast cereal Twix.
1: Out.
2: Come on, man. Lucky Charms. Twix.
3: Well, I think our last caller for sure has diabetes, and if he's eating Twix for breakfast and a big bowl of Twix.
1: Well, we got one more caller, and his name is Matt. Matt.
11: Hey, morning, guys.
1: All right, Matt, you are the final caller on the Riz Quiz.
2: The
1: can you knock Mark off the mountain? 10 to
11: I'm
1: tie,
11: gonna try.
1: 11 to win. Here we go.
3: Matt, your Riz Quiz begins now. Matt, what is the name of the line that cuts the earth into northern and southern hemispheres?
11: Equator.
3: In baseball, what is the term for when a batter hits the ball out of the park?
11: Home run.
3: What color is a bullseye on a standard dartboard?
11: Red.
3: Which element has the chemical symbol AU on the periodic table?
11: Gold.
3: What is the capital of Illinois?
11: Springfield.
3: What animated movie features the villain Cruella de Vil?
11: 101 Dalmatians.
3: How many dimes equals $1?
1: No.
11: 10.
3: What country borders the United States directly to the south?
11: Mexico.
3: What classic video game features four ghosts named Blinky, Pinky, Inky, and Clyde?
2: Time.
11: Pac-Man.
1: Oh, okay. How many was that?
2: I think it was 8.
1: Was it 8?
2: I think
3: one,
2: it was.
3: 1, 2, 3, 4, 5, 6, 7, 8, 9 if we give him Pac-Man.
1: No, we gave him Pac-Man, but Mark is the winner. Mark.
3: Wire, baby.
12: Yay.
1: You win, buddy, with 10.
12: Thanks, guys.
1: Congratulations, Mark. That's how you do that.
12: Twix.
1: That's how you do the Riz Quiz. You want to see how you do in the Riz Quiz?
2: Yeah, let's go. Oh, I love this. Let's ruin a Friday. Let's go.
1: No.
3: If learn, Mark.
1: No, Mark's Mark getting his info taken.
3: Listen, Mark.
1: Scott's on the phone with Mark
3: if
1: right
3: learn
1: now.
3: If learn beat you, you
2: are
3: have
2: you
3: to come down
2: it?
3: To the station, and we all get to kick you right in the nards.
2: What? Okay.
3: All right.
2: Are you going to time it? Are you going to time it?
1: I'll
2: time it myself. I'll do double.
1: No, I don't trust you.
2: Okay. What?
3: Don't start time until after she answers the first question.
1: Okay, here we go. Learn on the Riz Quiz.
3: Learn.
2: Go.
3: Welcome to Riz Quiz.
2: Thanks.
3: Your Riz Quiz begins now.
2: Okay.
3: Learn. What human organ is responsible for pumping blood through the body?
2: The heart.
3: In basketball, how many points is a shot taken from behind the arc?
2: Behind the arc? 3.
3: Which famous singer is known as the king of rock and roll?
2: Oh, that is Elvis Presley.
3: How many weeks are in a calendar year?
2: 52.
3: In The Wizard of Oz, what color is the brick road that Dorothy follows?
2: Yellow brick road.
3: What major fast food chain is famous for original recipe fried chicken?
2: KFC.
3: What is the primary color of the flag of Switzerland?
2: The primary color? Blue. What? Switzerland.
1: Red.
3: Red.
2: Damn it.
1: Red.
2: The Swedes.
3: K-Swiss.
2: K-Swiss. That's right.
1: Yeah, red.
2: All right, well.
1: Oh, well.
2: We don't get to kick you in the nuts, Mark.
1: 1, 2, 3, 4, 5, 6, 6.
3: Not bad.
1: 6, not bad. Not great.
2: Not good with
1: not great.
2: Colors and countries, you know what I mean?
1: Not great, but not terrible.
2: It's pretty terrible.
1: No, it's fine. All right, let's take a break.
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1: We'll come back with Rafe's E Memorial.
3: Yes.
1: It is 8:32. It is Friday. 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
2: 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It's just been slow and normal out there. Your point, weather, we will be up to 82 today, cloudy, some rain around 7, but it's going to last maybe an hour, and then kind of rain on and off all weekend until Tuesday the sun comes back to us. 69 tonight. Right now it is 73 degrees at 8:32.
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0: Hi, this is Christopher Walken, and you're listening to a man whose voice is really f***ed up. It's the Rizzuto Show. Happy birthday, Riz.
1: Pow! Got a message over on the Schreier Air text line. Riz, I'm in the hospital with my wife who just had surgery yesterday from breast cancer. A double mastectomy. It's a gnarly thing to happen.

0: listening to the show for the first time, because we usually work mornings and only discuss the show. So we're sending good vibes your way, my friend. Rafe, I didn't see you sending.
1: My vibes are out. Oh. My vibes, mine come from the crotch. When you said it, I lifted my
0: hips. Okay, I didn't see that.
1: Like, I lifted my hips and
0: learned
1: shot.
0: We're sending good vibes to somebody after a double mastectomy.
2: Oh my gosh, yes.
0: You're listening to us right now in the hospital.
2: Thank you. And I hope everything goes well.
0: Yep.
2: I know a lot of women who have had to have the double mastectomy because of the BRCA gene and genetic testing and whatnot. And some of the close people in my life did it just kind of like, they were not diagnosed with cancer, but they knew they had the gene and it was inevitable and they had to have reconstruction. Right. So my heart goes out to anybody going through that.
1: I shared a thing yesterday of this doctor, and good on her, man. It's like this doctor pushed back against, I think it was United Healthcare, called her during a mastectomy. I wanted her to justify the surgery.
0: While it was happening.
1: Patient's asleep, has breast cancer, wasn't preventative, and was trying to, like, not pay for it.
0: What?
1: And then she made a video about it, and they tried to get her to take it down and
0: try to
1: issue an apology.
0: Oh.
1: And she lawyered up and said, no.
0: Not today.
1: The lawyer said, do you want it to go away, or do you want to do what's right?
0: And not today, Aetna.
1: Yeah, and it's pretty inspiring.
0: Not today, Delta Dental. Not today.
2: Not today.
1: There's no wisdom in those teeth.
0: Oh, I got my my wisdom teeth consultation coming up.
2: Mm-hmm. Got a lot going on over there.
0: I know.
2: Sleep study.
0: I know.
2: Wisdom
0: sleep study.
2: Teeth.
0: The sleep study results today. The wisdom tooth being taken out pretty soon. What's recovery time for that? It's a day.
2: Oh man,
0: right?
3: It's not too bad.
2: Well, you'll be back at work, but
0: it's gonna
2: you'll
0: suck.
2: Lose some. Yeah, you can't eat solid foods for a little bit.
0: Oh God, I guess that's good for
2: and
0: my
2: you can't,
0: weight.
2: You can't, and you will lose weight. And you can't suck on a straw, so I know that's upsetting to you. So
1: amongst
2: it's going to be a whole thing.
0: You know, man, I'm a straw guy.
2: He's a straw boy.
0: I'm a straw boy.
1: Oh, suction boy.
3: Suction boy.
0: Can't suck on a straw.
2: Yeah, you'll get dry sockets.
1: You don't want those.
0: No, certainly not.
2: We want a wet sprocket.
1: I feel like mine was a couple days. And, you know, I mean, you got to be careful.
0: I got two of them out 20-something years ago. And this one they're taking out is my upper right.
1: Mm-hmm. Yeah. Ooh. It hurts for a few days.
2: You'll have
1: for
2: some
1: sure.
2: discomfort. You'll probably be on pain pills for a couple of days.
0: So I have opted for the knock me out.
2: Oh, good.
0: Like, knock me the hell out. If that's an option.
2: Yeah.
3: It should be.
0: I don't want to remember any of it. Let's go. Rafe?
1: Yeah.
0: Are you ready? Let's do this week's E Memoriam.
1: Hit it, brother. This week's E Memoriam brought to you by United Healthcare and Delta Dental. United Healthcare and Delta Dental. We ain't paying for it.
0: Yeah.
1: For those of you that don't know, the E Memoriam is not like the Oscars in Memoriam, where I take a week's worth of the show and I condense it down and do a few things we have to say goodbye to. Much like when people pass away in the Oscars in Memoriam, we do an E Memoriam where sometimes it's emails we've gotten, subjects we've discussed, sometimes it's ourselves. Sometimes it's other people. Sometimes it's trolls that need a good lambasting to let them, remind them every once in a while who the captain is.
0: I'm the captain now.
1: I am the captain now and forever. 69. But today is a short week. And as a short week, as a tribute to a short king, it's all going to be Rizzuto related.
2: Oh, great.
1: So let's just get started in what I'm calling the Riz Memoriam. First up, Riz is record of not falling down at the post office. This week we found out suffering from the rare degenerative disease known as Scottsdaleporosis, a rare degenerative disorder where your shins disappear over time and your ankles and knees slowly drift together like reverse Pangea. Scott Rizzuto suffered a catastrophic structural failure at the post office this week.
0: Yeah, I had to reset the days not falling at the post office sign in my house to zero.
1: Wow. Pretty sad, dude. Pretty sad. We had to flip it again back to zero. Witnesses reported what initially appeared to be a controlled descent, but was later confirmed to be a full-grown man unexpectedly entering the timber phase of his life with a handful of packages that were strewn about, sadly. Unable to absorb impact through traditional tibia or fibula-based mechanisms, Riz collapsed directly to the Earth's gravitational embrace, blowing out a pair of jeans and what little dignity remained in front of an elderly bystander sitting in a van who immediately found himself witnessing the saddest episode of America's saddest home videos ever recorded. The old man reportedly looked down upon Riz, sprawled across the ground, and experienced the rare joy of thinking, at least I'm not that loser.
0: Yeah.
1: Postal employees briefly lowered the flag to half-staff while Riz gathered himself, his torn denim, and the scattered fragments of his suburban masculinity and elderberry gummies and slinked off into the darkness to die bye-bye.
0: Yeah, it was more of a splayed out. I was splayed out.
1: Yeah, faceplant. Pretty sad, man. Honestly, when you told the story, I was like, gosh.
0: Yeah, it was
1: getting
0: over the
1: CPAP,
0: curb.
1: You fell at the post office, you got to get a life
2: over,
1: alert,
2: it is
1: you're getting
2: over.
1: Your wisdom teeth out. I'm like, you're falling apart.
0: I told you, man, it's been a rough week. It was a short week, but a rough week.
2: Jeez.
1: It's been a rough week for you.
0: By the way, last week's e-memoriam was about me as well.
2: Well,
0: so.
2: You know
1: not
2: what?
1: The whole thing.
2: Let the cards fall where they are.
4: I mean, lucky.
1: Not the whole thing.
0: Most of it.
1: Well, maybe take inventory then. Take some life inventory. There's another thing that probably made your week long. Shmuel's final year as a child. We got to say goodbye. Congratulations to Samuel Shmuel Rizzuto, the rabbi himself, on his final year. Happy birthday, bud.
4: Congrats, rabbi.
1: It's his final year of being a minor before the crushing weight of adulthood starts to close in on you like the people on that Ocean Gate submarine that were looking for the Titanic last year.
0: Oh,
1: and all of the consequences of your actions become permanent and irrevocable. Enjoy the last gasp of learning under the watchful eye of adult supervision before you're tossed out into a world, into adulthood, only to find you're ill-prepared and life's been waiting patiently to kick you right in the nuts. Because very soon, my young man, you'll be launched into grown-up world, the magical place where nobody knows what the hell they're doing and everyone's pretending like they do. And every conversation somehow turns into interest rates, lower back pain, and hemorrhoids.
0: Yeah.
1: You'll discover, my man, that being an adult mostly consists of opening emails that ruin your day, making appointments you don't want to go to, and spending an alarming amount of time thinking about mulch. One morning, young man, you'll wake up excited about a new leaf blower and realize the transformation has been completed.
0: Yeah, son, do you know what an adjustable rate mortgage is? I don't think so. You don't need to yet. Still have another year.
1: 1 year until compound interest becomes part of your daily thoughts. But you'll also learn this, young Samuel. Life doesn't always kick you in the nuts all at once. Sometimes it's more strategic. Sometimes it waits. It studies film on you. It watches your tendencies. It learns your weaknesses. It notices when you're happy. And just when things are going great, bam! Flat tire, wisdom teeth. Unexpected expense, mystery rash on your ass, a tax bill, and a phone call from the DMV all in the same week.
0: Yeah, hey, did you get your license plates renewed? Huh? Hmm. Huh?
1: I did not.
0: Huh?
1: But take comfort, young Shmuel, because while adulthood may be lurking just beyond the horizon, sharpening its steel-toed boot, you'll never face it entirely alone. For somewhere in the shadows, hiding just outside the glow of your porch light, stands Unc Rafe. Big Unc, watching, waiting, ever vigilant, ready to leap from the bushes like a heavily caffeinated guardian angel, all hopped up on Exploder to defend your honor, young man. And should life attempt to kick you squarely in the pills, know that your uncle will be there to kick life right back in the nards on your behalf, because that's what family is, brother. Not guidance or wisdom. Family's about revenge. Self-defense and counter nut shots. So I'll say
0: well,
1: this.
0: That's nice.
1: Yeah. I want him to know that we got his back. Enjoy your last year. Happy birthday, Shmuel.
0: I'll make sure he hears this.
1: Bye-bye.
0: He's sleeping. He's probably sleeping.
1: Nah, I texted him. Told him wake up. And finally, old man Rizzuto. This week, Scotty D found out that he's not the cool guy in the neighborhood.
0: Yeah, the hard way.
1: The hard way. He suffered perhaps the most devastating blow a man can endure. He learned from a group of middle schoolers that he's officially the meanest guy in the neighborhood.
2: Oh, my gosh.
1: So sad how much it hurt you, dude. You're not the toughest or the coolest. You're not the mysterious old guys the kid tells stories about. You're just a crabby ass that lives on the corner.
0: Yeah.
1: With a dumb flagpole in his yard. None of the kids think are cool. Somewhere along the way, You transform from cool radio host to the final boss of the cul-de-sac. Children described you in a way previous generations described the old man from Up. To be fair,
5: I don't yell at the kids.
1: Well, no, but you do complain constantly on the air about all of their mothers and fathers that live in your neighborhood. Okay, this is dinner table discussion lore that has been passed down.
5: Like, stay away from old man Riz's house.
1: Yeah, all he'll do is turn you into fodder for his little radio skits. To be fair, the evidence is overwhelming. Man suffering from advanced Scottsdale osteoporosis and condition where his shins completely disappear, knees and ankles slowly merge into a single Midwestern load-bearing joint. He spends his evenings glaring through blinds at neighbors' cats like a rancher whose family was wiped out by tabbies.
2: Yep.
1: He stages imaginary police chases in his subdivision whenever a suspicious vehicle drives by at more than 17 miles an hour.
5: Okay.
1: He calls the HOA.
5: That's not true.
1: It is true. You've done all of these things. These are things you mentioned off the top of my head.
5: Chase, yes, that is true.
1: You treat dirt bikes like they're ISIS on wheels. You talk about it on the air. Under the cover of not darkness, broad daylight, you've allegedly been known to throw deposit dog doo-doo in other people's trash cans.
5: Once.
1: Before attending a neighbor's barbecue and drunkenly trying to hop a fence to look cool in front of your kid, geez. Only to crash and burn and then refuse.
2: Forgot about that.
1: Remember that?
2: Yes.
4: Mm-hmm.
1: And refusing to climb a fence to save a baby deer. You'll do it when you're drunk to look cool in front of your kid, but you won't do it to save wild.
5: The fence I jumped that day did not have barbed wire.
2: And your son also had to make sure you were okay and, like, going to sleep because you were across the bed in your clothes.
5: Yes.
1: Pants down.
5: True. And somebody left me a skirt instead of my jeans.
2: As they should.
4: The best.
2: What are you doing?
5: I'm a good father.
1: And now the kids just speak of you in whispers. Don't cut through his yard. Don't bounce a basketball in his driveway. You hear a police scanner crackle in the distance. He's already watching. To them, Riz isn't a neighbor. He's a cryptid, a greasy meatball-shaped warning passed down from older siblings to younger siblings. Do not tread on old man Rizzuto. The guy who can identify the house left their trash can out an extra day from three streets away. Somewhere between yelling at fireworks, monitoring traffic, and conducting counterintelligence operations against local cats, you've accidentally become the villain in every kid's neighborhood adventure story. And the saddest part is you were shocked to hear it. You actually had righteous indignation. It hurts your feelings. Because every neighborhood has old man Jenkins or old lady Kravitz, a mysterious figure who emerges onto the porch whenever joy exceeds an acceptable decibel level. Riz, you just never realized you'd become that person.
5: I'll be in Boca Raton soon enough.
1: Not helping your case. Not a sentence helping your case. One day you're a young dad coaching Little League. Next day you're standing on your lawn, no visible shins, muttering about dirt bikes while a group of sixth graders pedal away whispering, "Dude, that's him." In fact, I got on the Wildwood Neighborhood Facebook group, and it turns out all the neighborhood kids actually wrote a song about you.
5: What?
1: Yeah, and I downloaded it off the interweb. Huh. And just going to play it for you now, man. I'm sorry that you're having to find out this way, but this is how you're known around your neck of the woods.
6: You're a mean one, Mr. Riz. You're the scourge of Wildwood. You're as cuddly as a cactus chasing cats off your car hood, Mr. Riz. You're a malicious meatball full of greasy Italian food.
1: It's not cool.
4: That's weird. Yeah.
1: A little racist in there.
6: You're a monster, Mr. Riz. You're the neighborhood's butthole.
4: Oh, kids.
6: Your heart is full of anger. You've got grievance in your soul, Mr. Riz. I wouldn't touch you with your front yard's dumbass 10-foot flagpole. You're a vile one, Mr. Riz. You have termites in your grins.

0: It's unnecessarily rude.
1: Oh, I have shins.
0: Man, sorry you're having to find out this way, is what the neighborhood kids say.
1: Is there more?
0: It's hurtful.
2: You're a complainer, Mr. Riz.

0: mysteries. You're a three-decker sauerkraut and toadstool sandwich yelling at dirtbag kids to stay off the lawn. You nauseate me.
1: Wow.
2: You think it's over?
0: Mysteries. You stage fake chases from the cops. You put dog poop in neighbors' trash cans and wear jeans with your flip-flops.
1: Never done that.
2: You have that picture.
0: Your soul is an appalling dump heap overflowing with the most disgraceful assortment of rubbish imaginable, mangled up and tangled in garlic knots.
1: Wow.
2: To be garlic.
1: Garlic knots, huh?
2: Seems rude.
0: You're a foul one, Mr. Riz.

0: reviews on the Nextdoor app are as follows, and I quote, drink, drank, drunk. That's not a good review, man.
1: Well, that's what I think of it.
0: All right.
2: Oh, man.
0: So that, yeah. Okay. Sorry you had to find out like that, man.
2: These kids are talented in a neighborhood, though.
0: Yeah, that was like that one kid whose balls definitely dropped. Now on to the real RIPs. Rest in peace, hip-hop legend Rob Bass died at 59 this week. It takes two to make the world go round. Not anymore. Sorry, Rob Bass. He died in his private battle with cancer. Also lost Dick Perry. Cool name. Renowned saxophonist for the Pink Floyd. He passed away at the age of 83. 30 rock star Gris Chapman passed away at 52. And yesterday we lost a couple sports legends. Bob Horner, former All-Star slugger for the 1978 Rookie of the Year for the Atlanta Braves, passed away. And NHL legend Claude Lemieux.
3: Yeah, it's a sad one.
0: This is a sad one, man. He passed away at the age of 60. TMZ revealing the shocking cause of death in Lemieux's after he passed away and went public, it was revealed that he died by suicide. Lemieux was reportedly found at a family-owned business in Florida on Thursday morning. That concludes the real RIPs, and thus and thereby concludes this week's RIS Memorial.
3: Okay. Well, thank you, Rafe. Really appreciate all that.
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3: Sure you do. All right, we'll take a break. We'll come back with your Friday Fail Stories. All right. Traffic and weather alert coming at you.
5: 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We have an exit ramp partially blocked due to an earlier accident. Eastbound 70, the off-ramp to Lucas and Hunt. But other than that, things look all right. 82 and cloudy today, 69 tonight. Right now it's 74 at 8:58.
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1: 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Happy birthday, buddy.

0: somewhere along the line, that perfect plan went completely sideways, and it became an Uber. An Ultra. Scott, dare I say it?
1: Please don't.
0: I'm going to say it. No, mega! No. Here we go.

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2: 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Thank you. My diaphragm is laxed.
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1: Coming at you.
2: Smoking in the park. We're smoking briskets, and we're slapping meats. Let's go.
1: Coming at you. 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
2: Mort's Royce Jewelry, the official jeweler of the Rizzuto Show.
1: All right, this guy right here is a homewrecker, literally. 48-year-old guy in Pennsylvania. His name is Eric Pierza. Eric Pierza came home on Tuesday after drinking all night, and his wife was not happy. Eric, this marriage is over.
2: Oh, no.
1: They yelled at each other, and he said, quote, if it's over, I will tear the house down. So he went outside, he climbed into an excavator, and began tearing the house down with his wife and two daughters still inside. I mean, literally, you could see the pictures. He is tearing the house down. Why was there an excavator outside? I don't know.
2: He's in construction.
1: Wife calls 911. Fortunately, the police showed up before anybody could get hurt, but the damage to the house is pretty significant. Big chunk of the roof was torn down. Experts say the structural integrity is in question. Eric is now facing several charges, including causing a catastrophe, reckless endangerment, and disorderly conduct. His wife is planning to seek a protection from abuse order as well.
3: That's might be smart.
1: Bit of a hothead, huh?
3: Yeah, good news is insurance probably won't cover any of that.
1: Oh, no, so. Good.
2: Right.
3: Yeah.
1: So there's this this chiropractic clinic down in Palm Harbor, Florida. And for decades, they've had this marquee sign right outside their office facing the highway. And they would use it to cycle through these, like, goofy, cheesy puns to catch drivers' eyes. We're talking, like, peak dad joke material here. We never crack under pressure. Our Easter adjustments are excellent. You know, it's a chiropractor office. It's easier to throw out your back than your mother-in-law. Anyway.
2: Watch me now. Hey.
1: Well, their latest marquee read, license... crack dealer. It's a classic spine-cracking pun, right?
2: Yeah. Mm-hmm.
1: Most people would drive past, maybe chuckle or roll their eyes, but not 23-year-old Benjamin Fraggle.
2: Fraggle Rock? Oh, no.
1: Ben Fraggle.
3: All right.
1: Or is it? Yeah. Okay, so it's F-R-A-G-A-L-E. It's probably Fragale, but I want to say it's Ben Fraggle.
4: I like it. I like Fraggle.
3: Mm-hmm.
1: On a
4: Fraggle wants a rock.
1: On a recent Sunday afternoon, Ben apparently saw the sign and took it entirely literally. Instead of realizing it was a chiropractor making a joke about backs, he genuinely thought a business was out here openly advertising that they sell crack cocaine. Naturally, instead of just calling the cops like a normal confused citizen, Ben Fraggle decided to take matters into his own hands. According to police, he grabbed some landscaping bricks and a tree branch and absolutely went to town on the sign, smashing the letters, the message boards, the interior lights. When the cop showed up and confronted him, Ben didn't even try to deny it. He straight up blurted out that the sign read licensed crack dealer, and that he thought it was illegal.
2: Mm-hmm.
1: The wildest part is the arrest report specifically notes that he didn't seem to be under the influence of anything, drugs, alcohol. There were no signs of obvious mental health issues. He just completely missed the joke.
2: Aww.
1: Unfortunately for Ben Fraggle, destroying property over a pun carries some pretty heavy consequences.
4: Hmm.
1: The clinic's owner estimated the destruction of the sign was well over $1,000 because of the high cost of the damage. He was hit with a felony charge for criminal mischief and booked into the county jail on a $5,000 bond.
2: Did he have an excavator, too?
0: Fail.
2: Are these just laying around for men at any time?
1: It turns out this is not his first run-in with the law.
3: Really?
1: His rap sheet already includes convictions for trespassing, obstruction, and probation violations. Also a history of domestic battery, including an arrest for allegedly attacking his dad with a metal baseball bat after being told it was time for bed.
3: Mistook Paul for ball, I guess.
1: Okay. Thank you, Scott. Talk about a routine traffic stop turning into something out of a history book. So a police officer in Vernon, Connecticut, pulled over a car for some pretty erratic driving and a few moving violations on West Main Street. It was around 6:25 p.m., just a normal evening until it wasn't.

0: When an officer approached the car, it was pretty obvious the driver was hammered. Plus, it didn't help there were drugs and drug paraphernalia right out in plain sight. The driver failed his field sobriety test and was placed under arrest, but the real surprise came when officers started searching the car and popped the trunk. Inside, they found a fully functioning homemade cannon. That's right, a real homemade cannon. You know.
1: Whoa.
0: The driver, a 56-year-old local man, was hit with a laundry list of charges, including DUI, narcotics offenses, and multiple traffic violations. Not sure exactly what he planned to do with the DIY piece of artillery, but it's safe to say his evening did not go exactly to plan.
2: Failed.
0: So a 33-year-old guy from Florida, Clayton Warren is his name, was arrested after he allegedly broke into a store in the middle of the night last Thursday to steal Pokemon cards with a chainsaw.
1: Whoops.
0: Collect them all. He was caught on surveillance footage using the chainsaw to cut a triangle into the hurricane-proof front window. He cut himself in the process, of course, leaving some blood behind at the scene.
1: Oh, no.
0: He initially tried to break the window with a rock, but that didn't work, so he apparently grabbed the chainsaw from somewhere.
3: The excavator.
0: I mean, we just got power tools and excavators and cannons just apparently lying around.
3: I love the kids.
1: Yeah, it's
3: a good week.
4: That's what your boy has to look forward to. One year.
0: He initially got away with about $12,000 worth of cards.
1: Dang. How many cards? Like millions?
0: Those things are 12,000? Like, yeah, those things are pretty expensive.
1: That's wild.
0: If you're thinking a chainsaw doesn't sound discreet, Clayton was not too concerned with that. And in addition to the blood, his car and license plate were also captured on camera. He was charged with burglary and grand theft.
2: Failed.
0: Here's the owner of the store talking about it.
5: He went home or wherever he went, came back about an hour and a half with a chainsaw, and just kind of walks like he knew exactly where to go. Opened the doors like he knew that we didn't have a lock on it, unfortunately. The good news is none of the glass was broken inside of the place, but they did indeed steal about between 10 to 15,000 in Pokemon cards. Unfortunately, we are getting targeted as trading card game stores, kind of like a jewelry store, because they know we have valuable inventory in the store.
0: People are nuts.
1: Yep.
0: The Pokemon cards, these Nidos, these...
1: It's weird how we get obsessed with
0: weird. Yeah, right?
1: And have you ever had anything like that, that you're like, I gotta get there?
0: I mean, we had baseball cards when we were younger.
4: Yeah.
3: Yeah, and there'd be special sets, but it's usually ones you find in the... You know, the upper deck comes
4: but
3: out.
4: When adults
3: special, so
4: got into baseball
3: bunch.
4: Cards, it ruined it. Mm. Like when we were kids, that's right. I'd say in the mid 90s is when like it became like a trade. You know what I mean? Where it wasn't just you and your friends like trading around. And being like,
0: or you'd go to the card store.
4: Yeah, your uncle might leave you like a bunch of old cards. You're like, dude, I got a Mike Schmidt rookie card in
0: right.
4: here. It's just crazy. And it's like, but then it became like business.
3: Yeah.
4: And then like, you know, grown men were like swindling kids out of their baseball
0: well,
4: cards.
0: Just like well, just like it's going on now. Pokemon cards, you know, the adults have gotten involved.
1: It's crazy.
3: Yeah.
0: They're stealing cards.
3: I wanted, my buddy and I, we were going to open up a baseball card store when we were like 13, you know. So we started on the weekend, we'd open my garage and we'd set up the cards and sell them out of there. And I had like a stack of all these awesome Nolan Ryan cards. And I'm a dumb kid. The guy, he bought the top card, was like, that's awesome. And then when he left, I realized he took like every single one of them.
0: Oh, you got ripped off? Yeah. Never forget, huh?
3: Like, thank you, buddy. But as a grown man. A grown man stealing from
0: grown
3: a kid.
0: Grown man stealing from kids.
4: Yep.
3: It's great.
0: All right. We've talked about some seriously shady behavior today, but this next story takes the cake for absolute stupidity. So you got a 23-year-old guy. His name is Joseph Hoyle. Just turned himself into police in Delaware after a video of him vandalizing a local bar and grill went completely viral. And honestly, the details of what he did are wild. So according to the Dewey Beach Police Department, management at Woody's Dewey Beach called him up Sunday morning after discovering their outdoor deck was trashed. When they checked their surveillance footage, they saw our buddy Joseph sneak onto the deck around 2:30 in the morning. So the restaurant claims he spent over 2 hours throwing, kicking, and breaking everything he could get his hands on.
3: What is
0: he happening? Flipped tables. He smashed chairs. He ripped down lights. He completely destroyed a massive outdoor TV worth around $5,600. In total, he caused over $6,000 in damage. But here's the kicker. After a grueling 2-hour workout of destroying a local business, well, that'll get you tired, right?
1: Mm-hmm.
0: So the restaurant says the footage shows him curling up and taking a two-hour snoozer.
1: Power
0: a nap right there on the deck that he just trashed.
3: Wanted to make it feel like home.
0: He woke up at 7:30 in the morning and just walked away.
1: Bye.
3: Aw.
0: Hilariously, some witnesses actually saw him on the deck that morning, but because it was enclosed, they just assumed, hey, it was an employee just setting up for the day. Naturally, the restaurant posted his picture on social media, showing him in a bright blue Delaware sweatshirt, and basically told him, hey, we see you. You should probably turn yourself in, realizing, you know, hey, I'm caught. He walked into the police station that same morning, and he's now facing felony burglary, criminal mischief, and trespassing charges.
3: This doesn't
2: fail.
3: Look like the kind of guy that...
4: Did he say sorry? Did he try that?
0: I don't think it worked.
3: Yeah, he doesn't look like...
0: He doesn't look like the guy that would ever do that, huh?
1: Yeah, got pretty eyes.
0: It's hard enough to find a to find a pickleball court in some places. There are a lot of them, right? There are a lot of pickleball courts.
1: Yeah.
0: A 31-year-old guy in Pennsylvania. His name is Saif Kalim. Saif Kalim. He is facing charges after police say he vandalized several pickleball and tennis court nets.
4: Oh.
0: So there's surveillance footage allegedly showing him cutting, cutting the pickleball net. So he took a pair of, like, cutters and just cut them down. And he went around to a whole bunch of places and did this.
1: You're going to upset the old people.
0: For 2 days, he vandalized courts around.
4: So you got in the kitchen, which you're not allowed to do.
0: Mm-hmm. Around the Pennsylvania area where he lived. So they zeroed in on him after getting tips from the community. They confronted him at his house. And he admitted, yeah, I did it. I cut down the nets. When asked why, he said he was upset because he had recently suffered a pickleball injury. And, quote, my summer was ruined.
3: Great reason.
2: Failed.
0: So now nobody else could have fun.
1: Yeah, I can't have fun and play pickleball. Nobody can.
3: He can't be in trouble for that, right?
0: No.
1: Misery loves company, so.
0: It wouldn't be uncommon to hear a kid in a school cafeteria complain about something tasting like dirt. It would be uncommon for it to be actual dirt. So a delicious dish of baked dirt was accidentally served during a high school community supper in Maine last week. And the school admitted the mistake on social media, saying it was an unfortunate incident. See, here's what happened. Earlier on the day, the students had baked potting soil as part of a science activity to sterilize it so they could later test plant growth. The soil had been placed in a baking dish covered with foil and set off to the side. During the meal, there was some chaos in the kitchen, and the servers were working too quickly, delivering food to the tables, and the dish was mistakenly grabbed, brought out, and served.
1: Were there any gummy worms on it?
0: Well, three kids ate the soil, thinking it was a dessert item.
1: Yeah, like
0: dirt and worms, right?
1: Oreo dirt cake,
3: that was
1: dude.
3: The best.
1: Cool Whip and cream cheese and Oreo, and then you put the little gummy worms on top.
3: Right? I used to have a comeback.
1: Yes.
0: So the three students took a, probably thinking it was, you know, dirt cake. They immediately realized it was actual dirt. They spit it out, dirt taken away. The school insisted this was a coincidence, not a prank. No indication that anybody was hurt or sickened, but...
2: Failed.
1: Man, now I really do want one of those dirt cakes. Those are so good. Wow.
0: Treat yourself tonight.
1: I'm going to make one tomorrow. I'll bring it in.
0: Bring it in.
1: All right. It's a great summer dessert for
3: yes,
1: us.
3: Yes, it is.
0: A couple more for you. Have you ever been so annoyed by a neighbor?
4: Good too. Doesn't dirt, sometimes if you ever look at like the soil in a potted plant,
1: oh, yeah.
4: when you were a kid and you're just like,
0: well, it's got little, sometimes little speckles.
4: Yeah, it's got little white speckles in it.
0: What are those?
4: I don't know.
3: They're little tiny dinosaur eggs.
4: It looks like you should be able to eat it.
0: What are those little white speckles?
3: They're dinosaur eggs.
0: I don't think anybody knows.
1: I think it helps to not let the soil get too compact.
0: Is that what it is?
1: I don't know. I'm not a gardener.
0: Are you making that up?
1: Yep.
3: Styrofoam foam has to grow somewhere, so it's probably a little... That's where it comes from.
1: I always thought it was like a special
0: You're right. Fresh potting soil with the little white...
4: Fresh potting soil where it's just a little wet. And it's not dried out yet, and you're a little kid. I remember looking in plants as a kid and being like, that looks like chocolate. That looks kind of good.
0: Little fat Rafe, huh?
4: Yeah.
0: Little fat kid Rafe, huh?
4: Maybe I'll give it a little,
0: chocolate.
4: Maybe it'll taste good if I put it in my little... I haven't had a meal in a while. That's how you become a dirt eater. Like, if it doesn't taste good, why does it look so damn
0: right.
4: good?
0: Right,
3: yeah. Good point.
0: You're right. That's why I can't stop eating dog food. Why does it look so good?
3: It's not fair.
0: Have you ever been so annoyed by a neighbor in the middle of the night, you imagine yourself storming right over there in your PJs? Well, what if you sleep naked?
1: Oh, no.
0: A A 62-year-old guy in Florida, Robert Boston, was arrested after he marched over to his neighbor's property at 3 a.m. a couple weeks ago. He was carrying a ladder, and they had a mission. He was upset about a malfunctioning motion light, so he placed the ladder against the building, climbed up, yanked a floodlight off the wall, left it on the ground, removed it so forcefully he caused about $800 in damages by pulling wires loose from the inside of the wall. One important detail, Robert was completely naked. He was caught on surveillance footage doing all this wearing nothing except a watch, a headlamp, and flip-flops. A man
2: failed
0: who gets stuff done.
3: I like it.
4: Robert Boston. What a cool name.
0: Bob Boston.
3: Yeah.
4: Oh, yeah, I didn't think about that. Bobby B. Just have Robert Boston sounds like a character I would make up.
0: What was the character?
4: And this is exactly how he would behave.
0: What was the character in The Office when Michael Scott quit? It was James Spader's character. Was it Robert California?
1: Robert California. Robert California.
4: Yeah, yeah, yeah. Exactly. He was on Boston Legal.
0: Oh, wow.
1: Wow. What an amazing thing.
0: Huh. If you ever wondered what a real-life version of Get Smart looks like, remember that show, Get Smart?
1: Uh-huh.
0: It's a 41-year-old guy in St. Augustine. He just gave us a very messy, very intoxicated preview of it. Charles Robert Strom was arrested in Coral Springs after a series of events that sounded like a deleted scene from a comedy, if it weren't so dangerous. So after responding to calls about a guy behaving erratically, officers tried to give Charles a chance to de-escalate. They asked him to contact a family member to come pick him up instead. Instead of pulling out a smartphone, he took off his shoe and started talking into it.
1: Right on, my people.
0: As if he were placing a call.
1: Hang on a minute. Riz, I can't come to that meeting right now. Hang on a second.
0: Now you have to go, boop, boop, boop.
1: Oh, hang on. Yes, Mom. Yes, I will be there for dinner. Yes.
4: My niece did that with a French fry Monday, and that was the funniest thing I've ever seen.
0: This is a 41-year-old man, by the way.
1: Oh, well, okay.
4: A little sadder.
3: Same.
0: So he took off his shoe and started talking into it. Probably after going, boop, boop, boop, boop, boop. Let me just call. The call didn't go through.
4: Missed it by that much.
0: He did confirm to officers that he was in no condition to be left alone. So before the shoe phone fiasco, the situation was actually pretty intense.
4: Cellular phone.
0: Witnesses reported seeing Charles rip off his clothes in public, bang on plywood and lying in the middle of a parking lot, running in front of moving vehicles, forcing at least one driver to swerve off the road to avoid a collision.
4: It was the iPhone 11 and a half.
0: Despite the bizarre behavior, authorities determined he did not meet the criteria for a mental health hold. But he was a clear danger to himself and the public, so he was booked into the Broward County Jail for public intoxication.
4: What a heel. I don't want you to get sent home. I'm doing them for you.
0: Thank you.
3: It was providers 18
4: feet. I feel like you're tapped into my brain
0: 18
4: right now,
0: what?
4: I'm saying.
3: In feet?
0: No, Scott, no. No, no.
3: Swung on a miss. He tried to get through. Everything's tied up. Lines tied up.
1: So bad.
4: Scott's jokes brought
1: so
4: to you
1: bad,
4: by Delta Dental.
1: But I love you so much.
3: Which
0: do you want your teeth knocked out?
3: Say these jokes.
0: And finally, don't worry, kids. This was definitely not Santa. Police in Washington were called to the address of a vacant, boarded-up house after neighbors suspected somebody was trespassing because there was smoke coming from the chimney. When the cops arrived, nobody would answer the door, but they could hear somebody inside. That person climbed out a second-story window and onto the roof. The cops shouted for the guy to come down, but instead he climbed into the chimney. As it was still smoking, he quickly got stuck.
3: Oh, boy.
0: The fire department came in and had to open up a wall to get him out.
1: Oh, jeez.
0: Because there was, you know, there was residual smoldering debris in the fireplace. So not an act of fire, but not a wise escape chute. They got him out. Sounds like he'll be fine. He was arrested, but was first sent to the hospital to be checked out. Unclear what charges he'll be facing, but... And those are your Friday Fail stories. Thank you. All right, before we take off final break of the morning, let's do sports.
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1: The St. Louis Battlehawks rock the Battle Dome in May. 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
0: So we'll start with something serious, and this was shocking. NHL legend Claude Lemieux has passed away at the age of 60. So the NHL Alumni Association, they initially announced his passing yesterday, but tragic details have since emerged. So law enforcement officials in Florida confirmed that Lemieux's death has been ruled a suicide. And family members became deeply concerned when he failed to return home. And he was tragically found at approximately 3 a.m. inside the warehouse of a furniture store owned by his family. And what makes this news so incredibly jarring is how recently he was in the public eye. Just 4 days ago, on Monday night, Claude Lemieux was standing on the ice at Montreal's Bell Center, proudly carrying the ceremonial torch before Game 3 of the Eastern Conference Finals between the Canadiens and the Hurricanes. So, I mean, super sad. I mean,
1: you just never know what people are going through, you know? That's why we should all just be better.
0: So, Claude Lemieux was such a badass. On the ice, he was the ultimate big game player and one of the most fierce competitors to ever put on a pair of skates. The championships, he is one of the rare players in history to win four Stanley Cups across three different franchises, winning his first as a rookie with Montreal back in 1986, two times with the Devils, and one with the Colorado Avalanche. In 1995, he took home the Conn Smythe Trophy, which is awarded to the absolute most valuable player in the entire postseason. And while he was a notorious agitator who loved to get under the skin of his opponents, he saved his best work for when the pressure was highest, scoring 80 career playoff goals. And after retiring, he built a highly successful second career as a certified player agent.
3: Gosh.
0: So he was a badass, and that was a shocking thing to read yesterday.
3: And I also, until this happened, I thought forever that he and Mario were brothers.
0: No, no,
3: they're not even kin at all. I always thought they were.
0: No.
4: I wonder if they'll, you know, you always, when it comes to an athlete, violent sport, CTE is the first thing you always think of.
0: That's the first thing I thought.
4: Especially if it seems out of the blue.
0: Yeah, and he played for a long time. Moving over to the Diamond, the St. Louis Cardinals are back in town, and frankly, they couldn't get out of Milwaukee fast enough. The Cards were completely swept in a brutal three-game series by the Brewers, capped off by a painful 2-1 loss on Wednesday. Now, as we talked about yesterday, right-hander Dustin May threw an absolute masterpiece, carrying a no-hitter into the eighth inning, but because the Cards' offense has completely stalled out, he had zero margin for error. St. Louis went 0-for-17 with runners in scoring position during the series. Right now, the Cardinals are on a miserable 0-for-23 skid with runners in scoring position, leaving their pitchers completely unprotected.
3: Great.
0: The Cardinals have dropped 7 of their last 9 games, but are looking for a massive reset tonight at Busch. They open a 3-game weekend series against their oldest and bitterest rivals, the Chicago Cubs. Now, if there's any comfort for St. Louis, it's that the Cubs have sucked as well. They've been in a total free fall, losing 10 consecutive games to drop to the bottom of the division. First pitch tonight is at 7:15, and right-hander Kyle Leahy takes the mound, looking to revive the offense in front of a massive, rowdy hometown crowd. In football news, Rafe.
4: Yes.
0: Chiefs quarterback Patrick Mahomes spoke to reporters yesterday after taking the field for off-season workouts, giving fans a very encouraging update on his recovery from a torn ACL. So the ACL, as we all know, is the stabilizing ligament inside the knee. For a football player, especially a quarterback, who needs to plant his feet and change directions rapidly, tearing that ligament requires major reconstructive surgery. It's a grueling recovery that usually takes 9 to 12 months. Mahomes is only 5 months removed from the injury, but he's already ahead of schedule. Let's not rush it, right? Let's not rush things.
4: No, but he's also got that dog in him, you know? He said he'd be there week one. Those guys, you know, for as much as he got made fun of for being kind of having a dad bod and stuff, like, that dude trains, like, high impact.
0: Oh, yeah.
4: I think that's why he's able to recover from stuff faster. Well,
0: he took the field wearing a heavy brace on his left knee to participate in 7-on-7 passing drills, though the training staff is still keeping him out of a full 11-on-11 team drill to protect him from accidental contact. He says he has officially graduated to the running and cutting phase of his rehab, and he said his unwavering goal is to be under center for week one when the Chiefs open the season on Monday Night Football at Arrowhead against the Denver Broncos.
3: Ooh.
0: Speaking of football, tonight is a huge night right here downtown St. Louis. Your St. Louis Battlehawks hosting the Dallas Renegades at the Dome at America Center. Kickoff is set for 7 o'clock our time here. Battlehawks have already done the hard work. They're officially in the playoffs. But tonight is all about postseason positioning. If St. Louis wins tonight, they put immense pressure on the first place Orlando Storm, because the Battlehawks hold the tiebreaker over Orlando. A win tonight keeps our boys alive for the number one overall seed. Even better, a dominant performance tonight guarantees that we get to host a home playoff game right here in St. Louis. Here is a cool story for anyone who's ever wanted to see their face on the silver screen. So our friends over the Gateway Grizzlies, they're hosting a special Be in a Movie night on June 9th. That's over at Arsenal BG Ballpark in Sauget. So the team is opening their gates for a romantic comedy called Love on the Hill, which is currently filming across the St. Louis area, specifically highlighting the Hill neighborhood.
1: Fun.
0: I don't know who's in this.
3: Yeah, I've heard about this.
0: Well, the movie follows a food influencer who returns home and falls in love with a professional pitcher trying to rebuild their life. So if you buy a ticket for the game on June 9th, you could stick around before, during, and after the action to act as a background crowd extra in the movie.
3: I want to be a base.
0: One of the bases on the field?
3: I'll just lay out there on the field and my big role.
0: Okay. Well, down on the hardwood, we had some basketball drama last night, the Western Conference Finals. Victor Wembanyama put on an absolute defensive clinic, racking up 28 points, 10 rebounds, 3 blocks to lead the San Antonio Spurs to a dominant 118-91 victory over the Oklahoma City Thunder. Ooh. With that win, the Spurs have successfully tied the series at 3-3, forcing the ultimate theater in sports, a do-or-die Game 7, to decide who goes to the NBA Finals against the
3: Knicks.
0: The New York Spurs? Knicks, that's right. Oh. The Knicks. No, the Spurs are playing.
1: The Spurs won?
0: Spurs are playing. Nope. The
3: Thunder is going to win.
1: Wait, did the Spurs play last night? I'm sorry.
0: Yes.
1: And they won?
0: They won. Yeah. So right now it's Game 7 tomorrow.
3: Go Thunder.
4: Where?
1: It's in Oklahoma.
0: In Oklahoma, yeah.
1: Yeah.
3: Yeah, Skate Boys.
0: Nope, that's not what they do. Squeak Boys. All right, that is your sports. We'll take one final break. We'll come back and wrap her up. Hey, speaking of the Grizzlies.
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29: 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Ooh, yeah. Get down to Victory.
30: Guys, I've been tripping at you for a while. So is Scott. So is Moon. 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The NAD Plus. I know they're all the rage right now, and you see them online, but a lot of this stuff, man, it's not real. 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It doesn't have any actual NAD in it. 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
8: 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What are we going to get at Fast Eddie's?
7: Let me get it right. 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
16: All right. 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Have a great weekend, everybody. Yeah, short week. Have a great weekend. And we'll see you on Monday. If you missed anything on the program, make sure you check out The clip of the day brought to you by Michael's Flooring, also the podcast. 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
17: Well, we had a few good options. We had one suffering from severe scoliosis. There's the custom beverage of feet juice, but we stopped with wrap the tushy tightly.
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17: Yeah.
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16: All right, Scott, what else?
17: Just follow me, King Scott Rules. Have a beautiful weekend. We'll see you Monday.
16: All right, learn.
18: I will see everybody tonight at Smoking in the Park in Smithton, Illinois, 7 until 10:30. There's like a slight chance of rain in the 7 o'clock hour, but it's going to get out of there. So if you like barbecue, you like classic rock music, and you
16: both
18: like...
16: both those things.
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16: Hey, we should mention as well, come celebrate John Hewlett on June the 12th. It is a Friday over the pageant. It's going to be a fun-filled evening of surprises and guests and tales and crying and...
18: So much crying. And Father's Day is coming up. And if your parents listen to Casey, get Dad these tickets. That's a gift for you.
16: Yeah, to the pageant, June 12th. So come celebrate John Hewlett, 50 years at Casey. Thepageant.com or go to Casey's website. Rafe.
11: No notes. Go to Smithton.
16: All right. We leave you with a selection from our Teamers Remember the Day, brought to you by Hot Shots from Park Hill. Park Hills, Missouri. Ariel Fisher is our Teamers Remember the Day.
19: Yeah, I know.
16: And Ariel wants to hear this song. Have a great weekend. We will see you on Monday. Goodbye.
20: She was living in a single room with three other individuals. One of them was a male, and the other two, well, the other two were females. God only knows what they were up to in there. And furthermore, Susan, I wouldn't be the least bit surprised to learn that all four of them habitually smoke marijuana cigarettes. Reefers.

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1: When it's time to party, we

Ripper from the Foo Fighters. It's the Pretender, St. Louis and surrounding areas. Very happy Friday to you. My name is Donnie Fandango, and we got a big show lined up for you today. Alt 101, of course, is coming up today after 12 noon. We'll celebrate a couple of rock star birthdays and some albums that are celebrating anniversaries. I have Godsmack tickets for you today, and something really cool in honor of Sunday Night Baseball on NBC, which Sunday night will feature the Cardinals and the Cubs. At some point today, I will have a $250 Amex gift card to give away, courtesy of Sunday Night Baseball. Now, you will have to answer one of my baseball trivia questions, but here's what I'm going to do today. Today, I'm going to make it easy. So, you know, so like when you hear baseball trivia, if you don't know baseball, you go, ah, crap, I'm not going to win. But I'm going to try to ask a question that's sort of a common knowledge sort of thing, not just baseball specific, all right? So we will get to that at some point this afternoon as well. Welcome to the Friday Midday Show, St. Louis. So stoked you're here.

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track of it. But I think I've been in radio for about 25 years, give or take, all right? 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The people that love them absolutely freaking love them. And those that hate them absolutely freaking hate them. So with that said, I've got new music for you from Greta Van Fleet. So some of you going to be super stoked. Some of you running to the radio to change it. 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

So we ran out of t-shirts pretty quickly at Point Fest, or sold out rather quickly. I guess same difference, really. Right now, for a limited time, you can order a Point Fest t-shirt if you missed it at the show. Deadline to order is Sunday, May the 31st, so you got a couple days. If you want to order one, pick one up. 1057thepoint.com is where you go.

0: ever wonder what happens when the Gateway Grizzlies team up with the Rizzuto Show? 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

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Dorothy and Stone Temple Pilots open that show. 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

coming up on June the 14th, the Gateway Grizzlies and the Riz Show have teamed up for a night at the Grizzlies. It's June the 14th. It all starts with the Riz Show first pitch off. Then the Riz Show, they're going to continue their fun and shenanigans all throughout the game between innings. 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A portion of all the ticket and t-shirt sales will benefit Cardinal Glennon Children's Hospital as well as St. Jude's. That's coming up on June the 14th. It's the Riz Show, Night at the Grizzlies. 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
1: Claypool Gold featuring Primus, Claypool Linen Delirium, and the Frog Brigade will be playing this Saturday night, May 30th at the Factory. Emil and the Sniffers will also be at the Factory on June 12th. Godsmack will be at Hollywood Casino Amphitheater with Stone Temple Pilots on June 14th. See Matt Mason at the Hawthorne on June 16th. Ryan Purds will be at Blueberry Hills Duck Room along with Tidal Volume on June the 18th. Ben Folds will be playing the Factory on June 19th, and Muse will be at Hollywood Casino Amphitheater with Block Party on July 5th. The concert calendar is brought to you by Iron Age Tattoo, your number one choice for tattoo and body piercing since 1994.
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brand new music from Breaking Benjamin called Something Wicked. Now, you know what I'm curious about? For those of you that are massive Breaking Benjamin fans, on a scale of 1 to 10, what do you think of that song? Because to me, that feels like an absolute Breaking Benjamin home run. Like, lowest would be 8 to 10, but I could see some people going 9 and 10 to 10. Am I crazy? I know you guys will tell me if I am. 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
1: Ladies and gentlemen, the weekend. 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

All right, so Alt 101 coming up today just after 12 noon. We have three rock stars celebrating their birthdays. We have two albums that are celebrating their anniversary. Actually, one album is celebrating its anniversary. One album is celebrating its release today. So we've got Alt 101 coming up just after 12 noon. It's a good one today, St. Louis. You'll want to stick around in here. Trust me.

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This is Alt 10.

the Crypt one on HBO. Crap. Moral of the story is he's done so much. And before he was doing all of this film work, he was in the band Oingo Boingo. Welcome to Alt 101. Happy birthday, Danny Elfman.

a happy birthday to one of my favorite songwriters of the last probably 30 years, and that's Noel Gallagher. Of course, the mastermind behind Oasis. He was born on this date back in 1967. And that is some of Noel's finest work from their album, Definitely Maybe, that is Live Forever. It is Oasis in Alt 101. Now, our next birthday boy, I had the opportunity to interview this guy last year when he was in town for a show out at Forest Park. And we had an I came in on a Saturday to interview this dude because I absolutely love him so much. And that's Pelle Almqvist, the lead singer of the fantastic Swedish punk band, The Hives. So we got The Hives and Walk.

in Palais Royale. They released their album, The Bastards, on this date back in 2020. And from that album, it is Lonely in Alt 101. I've got one more for you, and this is an album that is released today. The eighth studio album from Shinedown is finally out. It is it's a long record. For an album that's not a double, it is 18 songs, which is a lot. Now, you've heard probably about six or seven of those songs so far, but there's still a lot for you to dig into, Shinedown fans. So again, new album is out today. We wrap up Alt 101 with Shinedown and Dance Kid Dance. Not Dead Kid Dance. That would be a completely different song. All 101, 1057 The Point.

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1: You know, I talk about this all the time, but in the early days of Limp Bizkit, Fred Durst would always stop by our live broadcast when we were in town. You know, if it was, or when he was in town, if it was Family Values at Enterprise or we were out at the amphitheater, he would always stop by and say hello. He used to have this little pug dog that he would bring with him and a big ass bodyguard. I mean, a huge mountain of a man. But you definitely saw the ego happening in real time with Mr. Durst. I'd love to get the opportunity to chat with him again. Foos now. I'm going to 5-7 The Point.

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But why are you going onto a page of a place that you don't listen to or care about to comment? Like, why? 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

All right, couple things. Coming up here early in the 1 o'clock hour, I will have your chance to win a $250 Amex gift card courtesy of Sunday Night Baseball on NBC. You have to answer a trivia question from me. Now listen, sometimes I say trivia question and people get cold feet. I'm not going to be able to answer a trivia question. I don't know anything. Listen, I'm going to ask a pretty common knowledge baseball trivia question here in a couple minutes, and we will give the first one through with the correct answer this $250 Amex gift card courtesy of Sunday Night Baseball on NBC. All right, so we'll do that early in the 1 o'clock hour, so hang out for that. Also, if you were a Filter fan, about a month or so ago I interviewed Richard Patrick from Filter when he was in town, and we had a really great chat. That interview up now on our YouTube. People seem to like it, which I appreciate a lot. Filter from Short Bus. Hey man, nice shot on 105.7 The Point.

try to make this question like the hardest baseball question ever. I wanted everybody to have a really good chance at this. So, the first one to correctly answer my question, you're going to get this $250 Amex gift card. The number's for you, 314-624-3833. From Illinois, 618-398-3833. And here it is. What is the name of the Chicago Cubs' home ballpark? All right? It has been their home since 1916. It was built in 1914. It is the second oldest stadium in Major League Baseball. What is the name of the Chicago Cubs' home ballpark? First one through with that correct answer. $250 Amex gift card courtesy of Sunday Night Baseball on NBC. See? A general knowledge, mass appeal type questions. Even if you don't follow baseball to a T, you can answer that question. First one.

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8: 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What are we going to get at Fast Eddie's?
7: Let me get it right. You can come on over to Fast Eddie's Bar Bon Air, you know, located on the other side of Clark Bridge in beautiful Alton, Illinois. 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
7: 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And it's called the Eddie. It's the king of all foods.
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Now listen, there is some hogwash out there right now about people and antidepressants and things along those lines. And by and large, I think it's all a really unfortunate sort of topic coming from people that aren't very informed. I am on an antidepressant right now. And over the course of the last couple of months, since the beginning of March, I have been regularly walking my neighborhood often. So much so that so far this month, I've walked 133 miles. All right. I've lost 16 pounds since the beginning of March. People, if you are struggling with that mental health, one of the first things that I can do to recommend, besides going to see a doctor, is getting outside or starting to get some physical activity. You get that blood pumping, and man, oh man, oh man, it's like it frees things in your brain. Things that were bothering you before aren't bothering you at the end of the walk or the workout or the ride or whatever it is. So I'm just saying, if right now it's not your best time, maybe some kind of low-key activity could maybe help kind of get you headed in the right direction. I walk every single night, sometimes with headphones, sometimes without. I listen to a game or a podcast or whatever. And also, too, it's my time. You know, I'm not out with the kids. I'm not out with Mary. It's for me. So listen, I'm just saying, as your homie, if maybe you just need a little bit of space, getting out and getting some fresh air might just do the trick, or might be one of the things in which that you're doing to get yourself going in the right direction.

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Tonight at Busch Stadium, 1-3 for the Cardinals and the Chicago Cubs. 6:15 first pitch, Cardinals and the Cubbies from Busch Stadium. Tonight, the Carolina Hurricanes can punch their ticket into the NHL Finals, the Stanley Cup Finals, rather, to take on the Las Vegas Golden Knights if they beat Montreal. Game time tonight, 7 o'clock, for Game 5 of the Eastern Conference Finals between Montreal and Carolina. You can catch that game on HBO Max. My hope for in watching these last two games, they've been boring as hell. Carolina has absolutely crushed Montreal. So hopefully tonight, Montreal can put up a fight. At least it's a little bit better of a game. This finals this year, if it is Carolina and Vegas, whoa, baby. That one's got to go 6 or 7. Got it. That sports Fallout Boy.

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3: Hey, what's good, everybody?
4: Yeah.
3: Well, today is May 29th, 2026. And today is Friday.
4: Yeah.
3: It is the Woody Show. It's 105.7 The Point. Woody, Greg, hey. Menace, Gina Grad.
5: Hi.
3: We got Seabass. We've got Sammy.
6: Hello.
3: Morgan is here. There's dumbass Tyler. Vaughn is here. Bort, Menji on the job today. Phones are open. 877-44-WOODY. 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We'll check in on the trending news headlines. Also, our dumbass contest today will be the DUIQ. 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
5: That's right.
4: Yep.
3: Today, May 29th, is today payday, or is that on...
4: It is today.
3: Well, Monday's the 1st.
5: Yeah, hopefully.
3: No, so it is today. I haven't checked.
5: Sometimes don't you get it on the Monday?
4: Or over,
3: no.
4: Over the weekend.
3: Never.
4: Oh, but lucky. I already got my early deposit, so that means...
7: What?
3: Oh, you did?
7: Lucky.
3: Yeah. Oh, okay.
7: He's got that...
4: Because, yeah, you have, like, certain banks will give you, like, an early deposit.
3: Well, you sound very excited about it, man. He's, like, half fallen asleep telling the story about how he's getting paid today.
5: I know.
8: Getting
5: I'd be so excited.
8: Months.
3: Oh, man. Okay. Menace used to be the guy who... see, you know what I mean? Like, all right. Because he's over there. I look over there. He's rubbing his eyes, like... Dude, it's Friday, man.
4: Yeah.
3: Where's he?
4: There Let's go.
3: There, okay.
5: Yeah.
3: All right, today is, let's see.
4: Is it?
3: It's National...
4: I'm getting excited.
3: It's National Biscuit Day today.
5: Oh, now we're back on board.
4: All right, now we're talking.
3: And not that Menace is afraid of them, but it's National Alligator Day.
8: No.
4: Alligators, no.
8: Only puss is only afraid of that.
4: I told you, I'm not afraid of 3-foot alligators.
7: I think it was 6-foot.
3: Okay, so.
4: 6-foot?
8: No, he did say 3, but I would love to see you in a room with a 3-foot alligator.
4: Easy.
3: We have this clip.
4: Right.
3: This was face-to-face with an alligator. It sounds like a friggin' dinosaur.
5: Oh. Well,
3: yeah. Can you... Okay, so it's dark. You live in Florida.
7: Like
3: right?
7: What?
3: And you're like, what is going on out here? Like something maybe got thrashed around or something. And then you hear this.
4: Oh, God.
8: Nope.
7: To be fair, that's like a 20-foot alligator.
3: Yeah.
5: That sounds like a tractor.
3: Sounds like Jurassic
8: so
3: Park.
8: Bad.
3: Yeah.
8: Yeah. That is
5: under
8: awesome.
5: No circumstances.
3: All right, so Gina, now that you have a little dog,
5: yeah,
3: would you jump in front of the little dog between the alligator and the little dog?
5: 100%.
3: You say you would.
5: I would.
3: This is what's on the other side.
4: Oh, jeez.
3: Yeah, I would ask it if I could bring it a drink.
5: Yeah, I'd be like, oh, Pam,
3: can I get you anything
5: fun.
3: Else? Can I get you anything else with your meal?
5: I would try to save her, but she's a little bitch, so she would probably get herself
8: She'd
5: into trouble.
8: She'd probably run toward it.
5: Yeah, she's a demon.
3: Yeah. So do you remember, I'm trying to remember the details. It was one of our favorite stories. It went really deep into the Redneck News Story of the Year playoffs about the guy, I think he was in Florida, and he lost his arm to the alligator.
4: Oh, yeah, and he was just out there in the swamp for, like, 2 days.
3: Yeah, he said he's bleeding out somehow. He said it wasn't the smartest decision.
9: Not the smartest decision a Florida boy can make.
3: Right. And then he met the gator.
9: I look over, and there's a gator on my right-hand side. So I went to swim, and she got my forearm, so I grabbed her. Like, she's trying to roll, but she snapped her head, so my arm went backwards completely. she finally did her death roll and took off with my arm.
3: Took off with the arm. Yeah.
7: And by the way, David, here, let's not forget, he's meeting this gator because he's wandering through the woods and decided to...
3: He took a shortcut.
7: through the pond/swamp.
3: In Florida.
5: Yeah, if it's like wet, stay out of it.
3: I've told you, in Florida, like, I won't walk through a puddle in a parking lot because I just assume there's a... You hear so many stories about, oh, there was a gator under my car.
5: Exactly.
3: There was a gator in my pool.
5: Uh-huh. Yes.
3: No way, man.
4: Now, with that said... Seabass, you are a manly man.
7: That's true.
4: Would you be afraid of a 3-foot alligator?
3: Are we back to this?
4: Yeah, I just want to ask the room.
8: So it's like what? Like, yeah, it's like
4: that's bigger than 3 feet.
3: Yeah, no thanks.
7: Well, it's
8: even if it was this.
3: Yeah, no
8: even if
3: you.
8: It was 1 foot, I wouldn't.
7: I know people talk about the tail, but at that size, you just got to keep your fingers away from its mouth, and you're fine.
3: Anyway, so this guy, he finally found help
6: after 3 days in the swamp. He says he stumbled on a fence and a man on the other side.
9: I said, "Hey, man, I need some help." He says, "What are you doing?" And I said, "A gator got my arm." He says, "Holy smokes, man.
3: Holy smokes, man."
4: I would not be saying holy smokes.
7: I don't see how a human loses an arm in a swamp and survives for 3 days.
5: Yeah, well, don't you bleed out?
4: Yeah. Well, you tourniquet, like with a,
3: hopefully, like a cockroach, with a
5: belt. Banana leaf.
3: Yeah. Any advice?
9: Do not feed the gators.
5: Oh.
9: All right. And you guys know who you are, throwing rocks at them and stuff. I've seen it on the job sites. Leave them gators alone.
3: Yeah. Leave them gators alone.
5: Yeah. Already planned on doing that.
3: Yeah.
8: I was going to go mess with them.
3: Anyway, today is.
7: it is strange that in Florida, it is technically illegal to shoot alligators. Like, I would not abide by that law. If
5: Don't they have a hunting season?
3: Also, there's like a billion of them, right?
7: Yeah, there's a trillion of them. They will eat you and your pets.
8: Yes.
7: Why not put one in the head?
4: Yeah. Because can't you...
8: So cool, though.
4: Can't you kill iguanas there?
7: Well, yeah, because those are invasive. Those aren't native.
3: Yeah.
7: And by the way, Greg... Oh.
3: What?
7: Sorry, 50 Cent. I've really gotten into air guns on YouTube.
8: Right.
5: So fun.
8: Yeah.
7: Well, and these are not just pellet BB guns. Mm-hmm. These have lethal capacity.
8: That's the one I have. I'm telling you. I think you guys made fun of me. It could easily kill
7: Like,
8: you.
7: There are 50 caliber, 72 caliber air guns that are used to hunt boar, deer.
8: My mind is... Powerful AF.
3: It's kind of like how the electric power washers have come a long way.
7: Yeah. And by the way, and they're legal pretty much everywhere because the government hadn't caught up to them yet.
3: Right, your Friday birthdays. Happy birthday to Noel Gallagher from Oasis, who is 59 today. Annette Bening is 68. Next year's going to be quite the birthday. Today is Melissa Etheridge's birthday. Does she play music anymore? Does she do concerts? You know,
5: that's a great question.
8: Just counts for money.
3: Doesn't pop up on any of these like '90s nostalgia things. Anyway, she's 65. Lisa Winchell, who was Blair in The Facts of Life, is 63. Daniel Tosh.0, 51 years old today. Mel B from the Spice Girls and America's Got Talent is 51, and Carmelo Anthony, the NBA star, is 42. Oh, and happy birthday, Greg, to John Hinckley, the guy who shot Ronald Reagan back in 1981.
8: Isn't he a free man now?
4: Yeah, he is.
5: Didn't he want to, like, put on a concert?
7: No, he's now listed as a musician.
5: Yeah, exactly.
3: It's interesting how, I mean, I guess they're known, but they're listed under celebrity birthdays.
5: I don't love that.
8: That is weird. Yeah.
5: Infamous birthdays.
7: Yeah, this won't inspire anybody else.
3: Well, it's also like how I was on an entertainment news site, and they had the story about how Jill Biden... thought that Joe Biden had a stroke during that that debate.
8: Yeah.
3: Why is that filed under entertainment news?
5: That's true.
3: Because we're looking at politicians like celebrities.
8: Absolutely. Yeah. And then she trotted him off to some restaurant to meet people.
3: Your porno birthday today is Cassidy Klein. And today's birthday girl, she's seen more sausage than a baseball stadium concession stand.
8: Nice.
3: 476 fine films, including A Horny, Flexible American Sweetheart.
5: Aww.
3: She was in Lesbian Spanking Inferno. That was one of, by the way, Melissa Etheridge, one of her favorites.
8: Yeah, oh, was it?
7: Uh-huh.
5: I think it was one of her songs.
3: Yeah, she posts about it all the time. She's also a big fan of The Best of Lesbian Anal.
5: Sure.
3: She was in Nice Girl Swallow, Volume 1. Cassie Klein, not Melissa Etheridge.
8: Yeah.
3: She was in Cheer Captain Cooch. Also, You're So Much Bigger Than My Husband, Volume 1.
8: Mm-hmm.
3: She was in Grind Against the Machine. And then who can forget her unforgettable role in We're In This Together, Honey, Bondage, that is.
4: Ooh.
5: Oh, right. Get it?
3: That's Cassidy Klein, who's 35 years old today. Met your

0: 14th. See Matt Mason at the Hawthorne on June 16th. Ryan Purds will be at Blueberry Hills Duck Room along with Tidal Volume on June the 18th. Ben Folds will be playing The Factory on June 19th. And Muse will be at Hollywood Casino Amphitheater with Block Party on July 5th. 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
4: 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Happy Friday, St. Louis. We've got cloudy skies the rest of the day. There's a high of 82 today and a low of 67. Have a great weekend.
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0: 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POD alive. 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
1: Yeah.
0: Friday afternoon. 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Over to 22987. Tell us who and where you are around town. What you got going on this weekend. Anything, anyone you'd like to have us mention. When we get to your check-in, send that over to 22987. We will be setting you up with tickets to go see Coheed and Cambria. They're going to be in town on September 25th at the Pageant. You can win those tickets between now and 3 here on The Woody Show. This is the latest from Sublime. 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

0: you love TV game shows.
1: They're so addictive.
0: Yeah. This one's called American Bible Challenge.
2: Oh damn. Okay.
0: And it's hosted by Jeff Foxworthy.
2: No way.
1: American Bible Challenge?
2: So like Bible verses?
0: Yeah, I just saw the commercial. I didn't hear the audio.
1: Boring.
2: Because I've seen those on Instagram. Like they do have those shows. I just don't know they're going to take it national.
3: Boring.
4: Jesus is up, man.
0: American Bible Challenge. Hosted by Jeff Foxworthy.
5: I thought this looked familiar. This had been around before. I guess they're bringing it back. Nice.
0: Yeah.
5: Nice.
2: See, Bass, I feel like you could do this.
5: Nah.
2: Did you grow up in this kind of environment?
5: No.
2: Oh, damn.
5: Not at all.
1: I had to read parts of the Bible for high school, and I didn't know what I was reading.
0: Yeah, same with my kids, with the school that they're in and everything.
2: Oh, they should do it.
0: They quizzed me the other day. They go, all right, what are the first words in the Bible? I go,
2: it was the best of times, it was the worst of times.
0: That's what I said. Is it like that or like four score? And,
2: yeah, 7 years ago.
1: Is it in the beginning?
0: In the beginning. Right. Yeah, I think that was a DUIQ question, actually.
5: I think so, too. Yeah, we had senior year high school English. We had a whole Bible thing, like a rabbi came and spoke to us, blah, blah, blah, blah. I recall 0%.
6: Oh, really? Yeah. See, I took Bible as lit in high school, too, and I remember a lot of it.
0: It was lit?
6: Yeah,
2: it was lit.
6: Cain and Abel and all that. Yeah.
0: Yeah.
4: Yeah. I would like to go on the Joel McHale show, though. That one, the 1%
1: club or 1%ers.
4: Yeah, that one looks pretty cool.
5: Yeah, gotta look down on people.
0: For the 2028 Summer Olympics, here's another change. Replacing the horse jumping in the pentathlon will be Ninja Warrior obstacles.
2: Oh, nice.
1: No way.
4: Heck yeah.
1: Okay, that's awesome. I'd watch the hell out of that.
2: Absolutely. Mm-hmm.
0: That's better than the horse jumping.
2: Yeah. I mean, it's fun, but this is better.
0: Yeah, I mean...
5: I had no idea there was a horse jumping hybrid event.
2: Yeah, that you have to then jump on your horse after you skeet shoot.
5: Obviously, the decathlon made sense.
0: Right. Doing all the equestrian. Different
5: things. I didn't realize that was hybridized into anything else.
0: Well, the equestrian stuff is...
5: I thought that was separate from other stuff.
2: Yeah, you have to put and then get on a horse.
0: Why not have how they always have like with the Westminster dog show? Why not have like a Summer Olympics dog show? You have dogs representing. Mm. And they could do like... Frisbee. Uh-huh. They can do where they prance around like little, you know, pussies.
2: Yeah,
0: like,
2: right.
1: Like in the actual dog show.
0: Yeah, like the uh-huh. poodles do with the, you know, oh, they're, yeah. they're, the hold, they're holding the leash top, you know. Yeah.
2: Like, dude, that's a pretty good idea.
6: The agility shows.
0: Yeah, they can do something like that.
2: Oh, but, you know, the enhanced games happened.
5: Yeah, all you guys were all ripping out for the enhanced games. Uh-huh. All you idiots were like, oh man, it's going to be so awesome. All these roided out freaks.
2: They said it was kind of whatever.
5: Uh-huh. Yeah, guess what happened? Yeah. Nothing.
4: What? It happened.
5: Yeah, but you guys were all ripping out for it. You were like, oh, this is going to be sweet.
2: Well, no, the idea of it was awesome.
0: We like the idea of like, cool, let the Major League Baseball players roid out.
2: Yeah, push them to their limits.
0: Hit 700-foot moonshots.
5: You guys were all...
0: Like Roy Hobbs in The Natural taking out the lights and it causes the explosion.
4: I
0: like,
4: was out of town when it happened.
5: I
4: saw the clips online.
5: As I predicted, all the actual real athletes who are really, really good are clean. And these guys who... No, juicing doesn't... put you over that hump of like super high trained athletes otherwise.
0: I did watch a guy, he tests out different baseball bats based on different like, you know, materials, composites, whatever. And man, he launches some bombs.
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1: Yes.
0: It is the Woody Show. 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Again, deadline is on Sunday. Right now, caller 10. We're going to get you tickets to go see Coheed and Cambria. This is coming up Friday, September 25th at the Pageant. Caller 10 wins. 314-624-DUDE is the phone number. That's 314-624-DUDE, or from the Illinois side, 618-398-DUDE. Win those Coheed tickets right now. This is Dirty Heads. One of those days. 105.7 The Point. It is the Woody Show. Happy Friday.

0: show.
1: Hey, yeah. Hey.
0: Phone's open, 877-44-WOODY. Text us over to 22987. We were talking about the enhanced games. Seabass mentioned, as I predicted.
2: It was a whole bunch of nothing.
0: It was a whole bunch of nothing. Somebody texted over saying, there was a world record that was broken, you morons.
2: Yeah. I'm aware of there was a one nothing swimming record that was broken, but the predictions of all these sprinters and powerlifters doing all these superhuman things came to naught.
1: Huh. Because you have to be so super, super amateur to even want to do this to your body, so because you're going to disqualify yourself from like real stuff.
2: Right, right. Oh, and by the way, a 22-year-old like bodybuilder just died in, I think, somewhere in South America because steroids are really, really bad for you.
1: Oh, yeah.
2: Especially your heart.
3: Oh, yeah. I saw that guy's photo.
0: Oh, is that right?
2: Oh, yeah. Like, it's
3: odd-looking
2: dude.
3: The
2: thing, that happens a lot in powerlifting.
3: Yeah.
2: Like, the number of bodybuilding, the number of bodybuilders that die before 35 is insane.
4: Yeah, they don't really make it very long.
0: I mean, look at the wrestlers, like the WWE kind of guys. Because
2: that's the worst
0: thing. They're getting jacked up on...
2: That's the worst of all things. You got steroids,
1: stuff,
2: a constant work cycle. You got I don't know how Ric Flair's still alive with as much vodka as he's drank in his lifetime.
0: Uh-huh. Right.
2: All the injuries. So pro wrestlers have it real bad.
1: And just shoot them up, get rid of the pain so they can keep working.
2: Yeah.
0: Text came in here. It says, hey, Woody, I've been... Oh, it's been... 4 days of silent treatment from the wife. Congratulations.
1: Oh, nice.
3: Nightmare.
0: What a week.
2: Lucky.
0: I'm kind of enjoying the silence and hating it at the same time. Should I make the move and talk to her to move it along? All right, so it's an Ask the Woody show.
3: I wonder if you're being totally honest that you enjoy the silent treatment.
1: Yeah.
3: Yeah.
0: Oh, I do.
3: There's nothing more awkward than that. It makes home life. When you're at home and you feel uncomfortable, there's no worse feeling.
0: But I'm not uncomfortable.
3: I think
0: if we had a one room house, there was nowhere to go, mm-hmm. and I just had to like sit there, that'd be a little bit more mm-hmm. like annoying. I wouldn't even call it awkward, but like when she's giving me the silent treatment mm-hmm. for whatever it is, she's in this other room. I'm over here. We don't see each other.
1: You just stay away from each other.
0: Yeah, like she mm-hmm. might like.
3: Right,
0: might as well not even be home.
3: But when you do cross paths, like in the kitchen, it's just
0: I don't care
3: so
0: about
3: damn
1: you just
3: awkward.
1: Avert your eyes.
0: I mean, Greg, how long have you known me?
3: Do you really think that I would find
0: that awkward?
3: Fully
0: I don't
3: not believe you because I do believe that you would like to have your own apartment during the week.
0: I would.
3: but the silent treatment is
0: a dream.
3: Makes home life crazy awkward.
0: I would see for you that being
3: awful.
0: True, but can you see for me where it wouldn't? I like that's why when they go
3: 51% yes.
0: You know, you're gonna be in the doghouse. What, am I gonna get the silent treatment? Like that's a reward. Like if you want to like punish somebody like me, you would just talk nonstop.
1: Talk
0: you
1: at
0: would,
1: them.
0: You would be like telling me things that need to be done or asking me questions about things that are 2 weeks away that we need to make a decision on right now. Yeah. You know, the things that would normally happen.
1: Right.
3: What if there's no impetus for the silent treatment? You're just not really talking that much.
0: Fine.
3: Is that awkward to you?
0: No.
3: Really?
0: No.
3: If you're eating dinner and you're not having a conversation?
0: No.
3: That's fine.
1: Oh, yeah, I don't care about that.
4: What about the impotence?
0: What about impotence?
3: Yeah, what if you're impotent?
2: My question
4: what about the impotence?
2: Is for women. Like, what do you think you're accomplishing when you pull the silent treatment on us? Like,
3: yeah,
2: what do you think? What do you think you're getting?
1: Yeah, I like it too, so I'm not the right one to ask.
2: Because this is a female move, vast majority.
4: Yeah.
2: What do you think you're doing, Sammy?
3: Yes, Sarah.
5: Do I seem like a silent treatment type
1: no,
5: of person?
1: She's
3: no,
1: she's the and another thing person.
5: No.
3: You
5: no.
3: would be the,
5: yeah, exactly.
3: let's clear this up now.
0: Yeah, she's the one nobody is sleeping until we figure this out and come to an agreement on my side.
5: No, actually,
4: I'm
5: not like that. I will sleep. I'm not staying up all night to solve whatever problem this is. We can do it in the morning. I'm fine.
0: Yeah. I'm a believer, as I've mentioned before. I'm a believer the whole thing of don't go to bed angry. No, like go to bed.
1: Get some sleep. Yeah.
0: Everybody cool down.
3: Get some time.
0: And
3: space.
0: Then you'll have some perspective, I think, the next morning.
1: 100%.
0: One way or the other.
1: Right.
0: You know, rather than like when emotions are high and people are pissed,
3: mm-hmm.
0: what do you think you're going to get accomplished in that moment? Especially
3: you're
0: if both sides are
3: regret.
1: Yep.
0: Are digging in.
1: And I think in my whole life of relationships, I've slept on the couch twice. And it was never like, I hope he comes and gets me. Like, just leave me alone. We'll deal with this tomorrow.
0: Was it because you were, like, banished to the couch?
1: Or? I banished myself.
0: Oh.
1: Okay. I was like, well, I got to get out of here.
3: See, for me, that's a reward.
0: That's fine.
3: That's a reward.
1: And I said, please don't follow me. Just
0: but that whole,
1: well,
0: you're going to be sleeping on the couch. No, I'm not. If you're so mad at me that you can't even stand to be sleeping next to me in the same room, feel free to leave. This is my room as much as it is your room.
1: Yeah, I've never told
0: you don't
1: anyone
0: lord
1: else.
0: Over the room to go like, well, you need to leave because I'm mad at you.
1: I'll go.
0: You can choose to excuse yourself from the situation. And that's okay.
1: Yeah.
0: Yeah, that's all right.
4: If you don't want to talk about it and figure it out, I'm like, all right, see ya. Get back to me.
0: I would be curious. So Menace, do you find it awkward sitting there not talking?
4: I mean, I don't like
0: you,
4: it.
0: You and your wife will sit there and be on phones, which I did read. That's bad, Menace.
4: That we're on phones?
0: Yeah.
4: Oh.
0: Yeah. Well, it was like number one in this thing, phone habits that can ruin a relationship.
3: Oh. If you're both just on them.
4: Yeah.
0: Well, just being there. But like just they call it parallel scrolling for hours where both people are sitting there on their phones and they're doing the mindless scroll.
3: Mm. Right.
4: Yeah.
0: You're not talking. Both are on your devices.
3: That's become the norm nowadays, though.
4: Yeah, but I've made a conscious effort to do that way less.
0: But how are you supposed to send really funny memes and stuff to your partner?
1: I know. We do that
3: while sitting next to each other.
0: By the way, that's how you know the relationship's healthy.
4: Yeah.
0: You haven't sent me a meme in a week.
4: I know. Drama.
0: What is going on?
3: What's wrong? We need
0: Nothing.
3: To talk.
0: I'm fine. No, we're not fine. We're going to talk about this right now. Otherwise, you're going to sleep on the couch.
3: No one goes to bed.
0: God. Can I have the silent treatment? Yeah. Give me the silent treatment. I want to know what I did. So I can do it again.
1: But that's the thing. You better not go around huffing and puffing. I don't want to hear that.
0: Yeah, also true.
3: But for this texter, after 4 days, yes, go talk to her.
4: I would say leave a bitch.
0: No.
1: No,
0: because that's what she wants.
1: If he's asking, he wants to talk to her and fix this. Otherwise, he wouldn't have brought it up.
0: I'm sure he does, but wouldn't you be the slightest bit curious as, okay, we're both adults, allegedly. How long... I'd be like, how long is she really going to carry this? Because it'd be more funny than me.
3: Well, you would dig in your heels.
0: Yeah, because I would want to see how long is she really going to take this? Will she take this a full 7 days?
1: 4 days is a long time.
0: Can she take it a full week of holding on to whatever it is that she's mad about where she's doing the silent treatment thing?
3: And then you're just competing with each other.
0: Let's just do it for fun. I've done that with people before where I go, all right, I'm curious to reach out to this person because I'm, just want to check in, friend or a family member or stuff. I wonder how long it would be if I didn't call them. How long would it be before they actually called? Mm-hmm. And I've done that. And it went on for months.
1: Well, with me, I promise I'll win.
0: Yeah.
3: Right.
0: Yeah.
1: I win every time.
0: 877-44-WOODY. Text us over to 22987. We're going to give you the silent treatment just for a couple minutes. But I promise we'll be back next week.
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0: Well, it's officially summer when we make that trip to Captain Jim's Fireworks in West Alton.
3: Hell yeah.
0: It's going to be Greg's first trip over there. And this year is even better because America is celebrating the 250th birthday.
3: Mm-hmm.
0: Captain Jim's is loaded up with all the patriotic stuff just all over the store. 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
0: Those huge finale cakes.
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1: Yep.
2: Yeah.
0: 877-44-WOODY. Text over to 22987. A normal by the numbers, and I want to ask a question. You guys tell me on the text which way you interpret this.
1: Okay.
0: When you hear the phrase, it's all downhill from here.
3: All right. Okay.
0: Do you interpret that as things are getting worse or things are getting better?
3: That is a good question, because I know we use that a lot, and I think downhill from here means it's going to get easier because you're coasting on a bike.
1: Same.
3: Downhill.
0: That's exactly what I said.
3: Yeah, it's all downhill from here.
1: Yeah, it's all downhill. Like, get
3: already
1: the
3: went
1: hump.
3: Up.
0: When you're running uphill, walking uphill, that's
3: biking uphill.
0: From here, it's all downhill.
3: Right.
0: Like, in fact, at the Two Bears 5K, I heard Bert say that 1,000 times. Dude, you get to this part, and then it's all downhill from there.
1: Unless you're talking about somebody's health.
3: Yeah, it's about to get easier.
0: And that's where that comes from.
2: Oh, really? I always thought it as a negative. Like,
0: how would you interpret that?
2: Because, like, it's just going to get lower and lower and lower. It's going to be worse.
3: I mean, that makes sense. Yeah.
0: So 2,000 people were asked that question. Menace is in the majority. 87% think it means that it's getting worse.
1: Mm-hmm.
0: 13% say things are getting easier. Now, one of the tards in the 87% said that they interpret it like a graph.
1: What?
0: That going downhill on a graph means things are declining.
3: Yeah. Like a value has gone down or something.
0: Yeah.
3: But I think of it on a bike.
1: Yes.
3: You've struggled up
0: a bike,
3: the hill,
0: a hike, any of that stuff.
3: And then once you're at the top, you're like, oh, good, it's all downhill.
1: Well, and think of how you'd say it. Like, we just got to get over this final hump, and then it's all downhill.
3: Right.
0: Exactly right. Yeah,
2: yeah, but that's like in one situation.
0: No.
2: It's all in a hill situation.
3: I mean, the whole thing is just... It's like
0: where they, cut to the chase.
3: Yeah.
0: Came from film. Then, it doesn't only have to do with film.
2: Then why does 87% feel...
0: Because 87% of people are idiots. We talk about it all the time. The public are idiots.
3: Yeah, it's a metaphor. And people don't
1: get it.
3: Things get
1: easier.
0: Yeah, human beings are dumb. That's why we're asking the question. 877-44-WOODY. Text over to 22987. I would say we're not judging, but we totally are.
1: Sounds like we are.
0: Again, over to 22987. It is The Woody Show. 105.7 The Point. When you were

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1: The Woody Show. And it's another hour. Yeah. Lock loaded, ready to go. Here on The Woody Show, I'm Woody. That's Greg Gorey.
2: Hi, Woody.
1: There's Menace.
3: What is up, everybody? Hi.
1: Gina Grad is here.
4: Yo.
1: She's got your trending news headlines.
4: Well, Jeff Bezos' Blue Origin rocket exploded on the launch pad in Florida around 9 o'clock last night.
1: The video's cool.
4: Crazy.
1: Yeah,
4: the explosion resulted in this massive fireball.
1: By the way, nobody's hurt,
4: miles.
1: So it's okay to say it was awesome.
4: Yeah, it was awesome. Yeah, no one was hurt.
1: I hope Jeff Bezos is going to be okay, because that was probably pretty expensive. He'll be fine.
4: Is he going to recover?
1: Yeah.
4: One dude could even see it from the window of the JetBlue flight he was on.
1: Nice.
4: Blue Origin was gearing up for a June launch to put a batch of Amazon Leo internet satellites into orbit.
1: I bet you Elon did it then.
2: Oh, yeah.
1: Because they're going to compete, try to compete with Starlink.
4: So you think they're going full mob on each other?
1: Yeah.
4: Like, start the car and it explodes.
1: The explosion's crazy, man.
2: Uh-huh.
1: I would like to see the aftermath of the launch pad. Like, what happened? Because, man, that explosion was massive. I've watched a lot of those SpaceX explosion videos.
2: Yeah.
1: I think this is the biggest one I've seen.
4: Oh, really?
1: Damn. Yeah.
5: Well, that's one of your fantasies. If nobody gets hurt, you want to see a gas station blow up.
1: Yes.
5: Yeah. That
1: in
5: would be
1: person.
5: Pretty. Oh, that would
1: like,
5: be so
1: like you'd
5: cool.
1: see in a movie.
5: Totally.
1: Yeah. Like, oh my God, it's on fire. Everybody get out. And everybody runs. And then it gets across the street and everybody watches and they go.
4: And then like it's so big you like jump into the air. Like it launches you. I love that.
3: I would love to see the final bill on this. They're like, all right, well, this is the cost of everything.
5: Totally.
1: Yeah.
4: Prime's about to go up.
1: You get a bill from the Space Center, the Kennedy Space Center.
4: Yeah.
3: Here you go.
4: For cleanup.
1: You don't get your deposit back for using the launch pad.
5: A fine of $1.9 billion.
3: Yeah. How much is the tower just alone? Just for the tower.
1: Yeah. Right?
4: Well, former NHL star Claude Lemieux was found dead yesterday, and authorities in Florida say it appears he died by suicide. He was 60 years old. Deputies reportedly found him at his family's furniture business after one of his sons went looking for him when he didn't come home. And the hockey world is shocked, of course. He had just appeared publicly in Montreal a few days ago during the Eastern Conference Final. Tributes are pouring in. Claude Lemieux was one of hockey's most notorious agitators, but also one of its most clutch playoff performers, winning 4 Stanley Cups and the 1995 playoff MVP award. He was, like I said, he was 60 years old.
5: Blows.
4: Yeah. Well, 2026 is America's 250th birthday, and to commemorate that, the White House is pushing Congress to approve a $250 bill with President Trump's face on it.
1: Oh, God.
4: So is this trolling? Maybe. But the Treasury is doing some early design work just in case Congress passes the law and approves it.
5: Oh, they will. Yeah, right.
4: But the thing is, doing this...
1: I mean, depends on, do they have the votes?
4: Well, that's the thing.
5: We'll see.
4: Yeah, because that's what we need to spend time on right now. But doing this would require changing a 160-year-old law that prohibits any living person from appearing on U.S. currency. And here's the Secretary of the Treasury talking about this idea.
6: At present, no living person can be on U.S. currency, and the currency must say, "In God we trust." Right now, there is proposed legislation to change the first requirement so that a living person, Donald J. Trump, could be on the $250 bill. So it's all up on Capitol Hill. At Treasury, we prepare things in advance, so we have prepared in advance that if the legislation is passed, but we will stick to the law.
1: You know how I know someone's a suck up for Trump? When they insist on putting the J in there. When they refer to him as Donald J.
2: Trump.
1: Yeah, it's always the people who are bootlickers for whoever, President Donald J. Trump. Like, people just President Trump.
4: Yeah, we all know who it is.
1: But he's real big on insisting that the middle initial be in there.
4: That's his thing.
1: Look, this is a dumb idea. I don't care one way or the other necessarily about most of
5: the
1: stuff, but I don't know if it's dead in the water. If they have the votes to do it.
5: I think Gina's right. It's trolling.
4: Yeah.
1: It could be, but if they have enough votes.
3: They'll just get it done.
1: If they have enough votes, they will do it.
4: Oh, do you think if they end up doing it and nobody uses it, they'll just use it like in the office, like Schrute Bucks? Like he'll just pass them out of the White House?
1: This is like when they sell the Wizard of Oz and Elvis plates.
4: Right, exactly. You know, the commemorative
1: get
4: stuff.
1: Get your gold eagle American coin.
3: Yeah.
1: You know, like it's,
3: I don't
1: it's,
3: think that's going to be a
1: it's
3: mass
1: hella,
3: production.
1: It's just add it to the list of just hella tacky.
4: Yeah, totally. Yeah,
3: they did have a $1,000 bill. Do you know who was on it?
1: I don't.
3: Grover Cleveland.
2: Neat.
7: Ooh. Yeah. Good fact, Menace.
3: Yeah. Wow. It's worth now $3,500.
2: Yeah. It's also worth half a tank of gas.
4: Yeah. True. Well, speaking of money, Major League Baseball owners have proposed a hard salary cap to players. So they want each team to maintain a payroll of at least $171 million without going over $245 million. And that includes all the player benefits as well, and they want that to start next year. So if the sides can't negotiate before December 1st, owners will probably lock out the players until there's a new deal. And if that happens, that means players would have zero contact with their teams, trades and free agency would all stop. It's a whole thing.
2: I know a lot of people that have direct working relationships with Major League Baseball.
4: Really?
2: And they are all convinced that there is going to be a lockout next year and that there's not going to be any baseball until like end of July.
4: Oh, wow. No.
2: Like there won't be any baseball till July of next year.
3: Okay.
2: They're convinced this lockout's happening. I mean, I hope it doesn't.
4: Well, and it affects a ton of teams, yeah, too.
2: I do like the salary cap idea.
4: Yeah.
2: It would force teams, like the stupid Pirates who drive me crazy, you know, and that Bob Nutting dumbass owner who should sell the team because he's not really interested in winning. It would force them and teams like them to spend more money because they collect a bunch of money from the luxury tax that the other teams, like the Yankees, the Dodgers, or whoever, you know, would have to cut salary. Right. They collect the money and they just put it right to the bottom line. They don't necessarily invest it back into the players. Yeah. There should be at least a rule that says, you know, whatever percentage of money you bring in from, because that's what the luxury tax is supposed to do. It's supposed to level the playing field, so to speak, that a certain percentage of it must be spent directly on player payroll.
4: Okay, that makes more sense because I was thinking, you know, these poor little teams with their pockets turned inside out, like how do you force them to have more money if they don't have it? But you're saying it's just not allocated.
2: Yeah, because they're collecting it from the other teams that do have it. And the whole idea is to make it so like, of course the Dodgers and the Yankees and everybody they can afford better, you know, players. They have better deals locally with television or whoever, you know, they're bigger market teams. So for the smaller teams to be able to compete, they collect this luxury tax. Luxury tax getting split up, and it's the smaller market teams.
4: Right.
2: Like you just can't pocket that, though.
4: Yeah.
2: You got to put it back into the player payroll so that it levels the playing field.
4: Bad ownership. Yeah.
3: They're not
2: Bob
3: like
2: Nutting
3: that.
2: Is a loser. I hate that guy so much. Pittsburgh is such a great sports town. Steelers, Penguins, and then you got the Pirates, which people, they root for the Pirates because it's the team.
4: It's their team. But why do the city like that?
2: And they have this beautiful ballpark. PNC Park is a beautiful ballpark. It's always in one of the top three. Anytime there's a ballpark ranking list, it's always either number one, number two, or number three, depending on who you talk to. And you got this guy who just doesn't care.
4: Can you imagine not caring to that degree that like an entire city hates you?
3: That's not the only team. There's many teams like that.
2: Yeah,
3: right?
2: Yeah, but he's the worst. I'm convinced he is the worst because you're in a great sport. Sometimes the sports in town is a little bit, you know, the more tougher putt.
4: Right.
3: Well, people argue the Angels are just as bad.
2: But yeah, well, you're in the shadow. It's like the White Sox. They're in the shadow of the Cubs. Angels are in the shadow of the Dodgers. Yeah. That stuff's tough. The A's were in the shadow of the Giants.
4: Well, speaking of A's, the teams that look like they're going to need to pump up their payrolls are going to be like the A's, Rockies, Cardinals, Guardians, White Sox, Pirates, like you said, Twins, Brewers, Rays, Marlins, Nationals, and Reds.
2: Yeah.
4: But the teams that are going to have to get under that cap, not shockingly, Dodgers, Yankees, Mets, Blue Jays, Phillies, Red Sox, Braves, and Padres.
3: Well, the A's will be.

0: want like a gigantic stadium because you're not going to be able to fill that much.
1: I mean, like it's
0: every
1: Vegas.
0: Single game.
1: Everybody's
2: yeah,
1: there.
2: Everybody yeah.
1: You know, what about Allegiant Stadium? That's pretty big.
2: Yeah.
0: Yeah.
1: Right.
0: But how many games are actually played there?
2: Well, that's what's going on, Woody.
1: All right. Thank you very much, Gina Grant.
2: You got it.
1: More Woody shows next. Hang on.
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0: 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Happy Friday, St. Louis. We've got cloudy skies the rest of the day. There's a high of 82 today and a low of 67. Have a great weekend.
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0: Woody, Greg, Menace, Gina Grad, happy Friday to you. 877-44-WOODY. Text us over to 22987. The 23rd annual Cardinals Blood Drive is going to be taking place next month. The organizers, they've been doing this with the Cardinals for over 20 years. Over 20,000 units of blood have been donated. And the partnership has just been proof that, you know, when people come together, lives are saved. And if you want to sign up, the drive's going to take place June 8th through the 12th. But anybody who even attempts to donate is going to get a free Cardinals Blood Drive t-shirt while supplies last.
2: That's cool.
0: You can find all the information online, but it's going to be from noon until 6 on those days, the Busch Stadium, Cunningham Corner. But you can find all the information online, either through the Red Cross or through the Cardinals. I did want to take an opportunity to, just give condolences to the woman who was at Point Fest who lost her life in that freak accident, dude. I mean, how many concerts have we all been to and there's the pit going on or, you know, people are crowd surfing and, you know, I'm sure everybody's heard the story, but like the one thing about the story that I just wanted to touch on here because we've all heard about it and we've all talked about it and again, just condolences to her family is that she was an organ donor. Which I've been an organ donor ever since that first question on your first license ever. Same. Like, do you, and I've been an organ, what do I care what happens with anything after I don't need it anymore? And you see these stories. I just saw a story the other day about this woman whose father died right after she got engaged. Father died. She plans the wedding. Never met this guy, by the way, who got her dad's heart. Never met him until the day of her wedding. And he walked her down the aisle.
3: Oh man. Amazing.
0: And then while she was up at the front, she got to, like, he put her hand like over and she said like a piece of her dad, her dad's heart was there. I was like,
2: literal.
0: That's,
2: jeez.
0: I mean, wow. That's awesome.
2: Yeah.
0: You hear about that or you hear other unfortunate stories about like, you know, some woman who lost her son and then she gets to hear her son's heartbeat in the chest of some other
2: kid.
0: Incredible. Like, that's really cool stuff. I encourage anybody who, you know, is not yet an organ donor to be an organ donor.
2: There's no reason not to.
0: Yeah. So, and again, condolences to the woman's family. Who died after the accident. Point. It's just kicked in the head. By a crowd surfer and then, you know, ends up a few days later in the hospital, these headaches, crazy stuff, man.
4: Oh my God.
0: 877-44-WOODY is the phone number here. 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
2: Got some booze news.
3: Ooh, yeah. All right.
4: Hell yeah.
2: I've been seeing Fresca a lot more recently.
5: Really? Yeah. I love Fresca.
2: There must be like some kind of like, really?
6: Some push?
5: Grapefruity?
2: There must be some kind of like marketing push going on.
4: I wonder if I would like it now because I haven't had it since I was a kid.
2: I was surprised how much
4: heinous.
2: I was surprised how much flavor it has for being zero calorie.
5: Yeah.
4: I got to look for it.
2: And just like a, because usually anything like a club soda or
4: boring,
2: whatever, tonic, like usually
6: hint of flavor
2: on the calories.
5: I didn't know that.
2: Yeah, dude. Club soda and tonic water.
4: And doesn't have a lot of sodium as well.
2: Yeah. Well, look up the calorie count on club soda.
5: Quinine or whatever it is.
4: Yeah, that's what tonic is.
5: Interesting.
2: Let's see.
5: But a lot of people don't like grapefruit flavored stuff. So
2: I do. And
5: I do too.
2: It's great to mix. It's great to mix with other stuff.
5: It's an awesome mixer.
4: So a can of tonic has 124 calories.
2: Yeah.
5: That's so strange.
2: It's dumb. And it's like completely flavorless. Uh-huh.
5: Yeah. Water.
2: Huh. Yeah. Club soda.
5: Never
2: calories.
5: Thought about that.
2: Oh, wait. Club soda contains 0 calories per. So I'm thinking of tonic.
5: Tonic water.
2: Yeah.
4: I don't like tonic. It's weird.
2: No.
4: Yeah. I don't get it.
5: Science experiment.
2: So there's a new type of hard alcohol hitting the shelves for summer. It's a version of Fresca. Called Fresca Hard.
5: Ooh.
6: Oh, rip.
2: And so far, the reviews are pretty good. People who have tried it said there could be a new seltzer for the summer. And that the best flavor so far is peach citrus.
6: Okay.
2: 3 other flavors along with the peach one, and it's got 4.6 ABV, Greg.
4: Really? Okay, well, that's a,
2: and
4: that'll 90, do.
2: 99 calories, zero sugar.
5: This is like good pool party stuff.
2: Yeah, so you got that. All right, here we go. This guy was turned up, used the Menex excuse generator. Let's see if you can guess what he did. 53-year-old guy in New Zealand. He was trying to get home after a night out, pulled over by the police. They said that he had crossed the center line multiple times, so they wanted to give him the breathalyzer. He tested 3 times over the legal limit. And when they asked him why he was so drunk, he broke out the Menex excuse generator. Any guesses?
4: Girlfriend broke up with him.
2: Girlfriend broke up with him.
5: Oh, one of those people that makes their own alcohol, like their blood makes their own alcohol.
2: All right. Let's go to the expert himself, Menace.
6: NyQuil.
2: Well, he claimed that the alcohol was from altar wine that he consumed at church and that the alcohol shouldn't count because it was the blood of Christ.
6: Yep. Jesus juice.
5: You're chugging Jesus' blood.
2: Yeah. So there you go.
5: That's crazy.
4: Doesn't count.
2: Cops didn't go for it. They arrested him, took him straight to jail. A 38-year-old dude in Florida, he was out drinking with some friends, and as they were leaving the bar, the one dude noticed a police cruiser was just sitting there in the parking lot, and he's like, hey, it's still running. And he hopped in and he took off. The cops, they found him and the cruiser at another bar. They asked him how many drinks he had. He said 6, 7, and then tried to run from the cops.
6: All right. Dude, speaking of Jesus, did you see that they made the Pope do the 6, 7 thing?
5: Oh,
2: they did?
6: Yeah.
2: Oh, I was a
6: some
2: kid.
6: Kids, yeah.
2: It was a kid.
6: Still, Pope.
5: Not like the news made him do it.
2: Nah, dude. Pope's being cool.
5: Okay.
6: Nah, disrespectful.
2: Why? He's
6: so
2: having
6: dumb.
2: Fun. Why? I mean, it wasn't disrespectful.
5: This is a guy from Chicago.
6: I mean, at least
5: fine.
6: He was being cool.
2: Yeah, he's cool with it.
6: Yeah.
2: On top of that, the cops, they figured out that he didn't even have a driver's license, so he was arrested, taken to jail. Dude, so the 6-7 thing that we were just talking about, the Pope and, you know, the kids doing all these things. I just learned about one. Yesterday, my daughter walks in, and she goes, "Dad, what is this?" And I said, "A soda." She goes, "No, what kind of soda?" I said, "It's a Coke."
4: Yeah,
2: she had a can of Coke.
5: Mm-hmm.
2: She goes, "What is this?" And she had a bottle of water. I go, "A water." She goes, "Coconut water, coconut water." And I go, "What?" I said, "Coconut water."
4: Coconut water.
2: She goes, "Coconut water." And I go, "What?" I don't even understand. And she's laughing hysterically.
5: Coconut water.
2: Yeah, I go. What is this? She kept doing it. What is this? I go, Coke. What is this? Yeah. I go, water. Coconut water. And then bumping them together like you're cheersing. There's a song.
6: Mm-hmm.
2: And the kids are all about it. And the name of the artist here is Trim. First of all, Trim.
4: Hot.
2: And, and I guess it's all over social media.
7: Coconut water.
2: I said, coconut water. Yeah. And then Salia, what is this? What is this? And go, coconut water.
5: Oh.
2: Yeah. So get ready, Gina.
5: No.
2: It's coming.

0: you know what? So, yeah, I can see in the video here, she's drinking one of those Alani drinks.
1: Okay, wait, who's
0: which the kids are crazy on those Alani energy drinks now, too.
1: Yeah, they're awesome. Who's the artist again?
2: Trim.
0: Coconut water.
1: Coconut water.
3: At least you can rest assured that your daughter's very easily immune.
2: Yeah.
0: She's a 14-year-old girl.
3: Yes.
0: This is what she's supposed to
2: and
0: do,
2: And have
0: guess.
2: You seen her yet drop to the floor and do the sea lion?
0: I have not. That's the one, yeah, it's the one that
2: I've
0: you had just told us about?
2: It. Yep.
0: Yeah, that's the song, right?
2: Yeah, the sea lion.
3: I support that one.
2: Why, Greg?
3: It's silly and fun.
2: But you actually
3: you
2: like the song.
3: You of all people should.
2: I hate it.
3: You should. It's the most whimsical.
2: When a kid gets in front of you and is like, oh, what am I doing? Go to your room. Please.
3: But they're including you in their silliness. At least they're not like, you know, going in the backyard and huffing.
2: No,
3: you know?
2: They're not.

0: Yeah.
1: That one's good. That one's funny.
2: Good,
1: I like it. Coconut water? Stupid.
2: I like coconut water.
1: Hilarious.
3: Coconut water?
2: I like this.
3: Yeah, Coke is... the song is coconut water.
0: Nice.
3: Okay, but these kids are going, Coke Anna. Like, Coke Anna water.
2: Yeah.
3: And they think it's hilarious. All right. We're going to take a quick break. More Woody Show is next. Hang on.

0: 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We'd love to leave. Yeah. It's Friday.
1: Yes.
0: Let's get into the weekend. 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
0: 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It is the

0: you know how the fridge with the screen on it?
1: Oh, yeah.
0: When somebody hits the doorbell, it automatically pops up on the refrigerator.
2: Which that's is helpful because that's most of the time, Menace is in the kitchen.
3: Yeah.
4: The Woody Show.
5: So Six Flags have banned this guy, an influencer.
6: Mm-hmm.
5: And not just from the one park. He was at Cedar Point in Ohio.
1: Yeah.
5: Great park. But he's been banned from all of the Six Flags parks for life.
3: Oh, no.
5: Because he videotapes himself doing things that are very clearly against the rules. Like this one video where he brought a box of chicken nuggets onto the roller coaster and he was eating them in the drop part of the ride.
1: What's wrong with that?
5: Well, Six Flags said that the rules strictly prohibit all loose articles on rides, including food, which could become a choking hazard.
3: Well, like choking hazard,
6: valid
3: point. Somebody could lose an eye.
5: Here's the thing.
1: Yeah, you're just going to hit the person behind you.
5: Here's the thing. If you're doing something that can only result in something being unsafe for you, the person breaking the rule, well,
1: that's
5: then
1: on you.
5: Whatever. Mm-hmm. If it's something that you're doing that could be dangerous to the other people who are just trying to have a good time on the ride, well, that's different.
1: Mm-hmm. Yeah.
5: If you choke to death on a chicken nugget because you brought it on the ride, well, you know, sometimes, again, you get what you ask
1: for. Yeah, that's Darwin working his magic. Yeah.
5: They say, quote, safety is a cornerstone of our business. We have zero tolerance for blah, blah, blah, blah, blah. Anyway, so this guy's been banned for life.
1: Bye.
3: What happens to, like, people where the desperation for attention is just, like, so extreme?
5: But
3: like,
5: why do you think that is?
3: I don't know. Like, is it, like, they think there's going to be a financial benefit, or is it just, like, I don't know. Look at
5: notoriety,
3: me.
5: Fame.
3: Yeah,
5: like even if it's 15 minutes, like people get to say, "Oh, yeah, I'm the whatever guy." Like you become the meme, you become
3: notoriety
5: on social media
3: just for notoriety.
1: They don't know any better. They think they'll get rich off of it.
3: Yeah, man. I mean, because like, yeah, there's like this one guy that pops up online once in a while, and he'll cover himself in just pudding inside of his car, and like just cover his whole car in pudding. And I'm like, that is so desperate for attention. It's insane.
5: Now, let's say,
1: for what purpose?
5: But Menace, let's say you were out at one of your events and some guy walks up and goes, hey, I'm the pudding guy. You know, have you seen my videos? I put pudding all over my... And you're like, oh, hey, man.
3: No,
5: like,
3: those...
5: And he would kind of get a kick out of the fact that you knew who he was. Like, I think that's part of, like, people just... People are desperate for validation. Yeah. They're desperate for the attention.
6: Of course.
3: I understand maybe some stuff for financial gain, but, like... That stuff that's just like no financial gain and just like, hey, I'm the pudding guy is just like, I don't know. It's really sad to me.
5: Well, I think people are chasing the idea of becoming, I hate to use the term, the influencer, meaning that you can make money or have it as a side gig to bring in a little extra money. And so you need to do that. And every time you see one of these people telling people how to do it, it's about consistently posting content and making content, entertaining. Yeah. So they're doing things that maybe think are entertaining to maybe then build a base of people who will watch their stuff so they can eventually turn it into something that they could monetize. But it is all based in social media and the internet and all those things, which are not going away. But
7: and this
5: that could
7: like,
5: be an explanation as to why.
7: Yeah, it's like the conversation we had. It's cringe until it works, right? So it's super cringe when you're not getting any money and nobody likes it. But all of a sudden it goes viral. They're making a ton of money. They're doing other videos and it works. And now it's like, oh, you're so great.
3: So no, I get it. I said that. Cringe until it works.
7: I know. But
3: some of that stuff I just don't get.
5: We were talking about the looks maxing thing, ball maxing.
6: Yeah. Oh, yeah.
5: People making their balls super big.
7: It's so funny.
5: Or the jaw thing, breaking your jaw.
7: Yeah.
5: Doing
7: yep,
5: the, well, this
7: so
5: Australian
7: cool.
5: looks maxing
6: Maxer?
5: Influencer.
6: Uh-huh. How's his pie?
5: Right? He was kicked off of a flight. He had got a cosmetic surgery in Thailand. And by the way, this guy has done everything. Bone smashing, which we talked about.
3: Yeah. With the hammer and stuff.
5: To peptides, to plastic surgery. He's done all of it.
3: Mm-hmm.
5: That's his thing online. Mm-hmm. He just goes and he does all these things. These looks maxing things. That's difficult to say.
1: Looks
6: it
1: maxing.
6: Is.
5: So the crew members on the flight said he looked visibly swollen, drowsy, unwell, and didn't feel he was fit to fly.
7: Right. Okay.
5: So they said, hey, man, you can't be on board. He's like, no, I have medical clearance. Well, they're like, we're not comfortable with it, which you can understand.
7: Sure.
5: That would be a liability.
7: Yeah, 30,000 feet
6: like
7: in the air dealing with
6: die.
5: If you get on board, anybody who doesn't look fit to fly, whether you're intoxicated or otherwise, they're going to say,
6: too risky.
5: And that's their right as the airline.
1: Yeah.
5: Well, things escalate. He gets into a screaming match. He's swearing at him and everything else. And it's all on camera, of course. But you can't let somebody fly like that.
1: Well, not when you're assuming. No. You have to assume responsibility for them.
5: But he's a big deal influencer.
6: Okay.
5: Yeah. Dude, and younger people are throwing these parties. They're starting to treat cosmetic surgery, thanks to people like Greg, for glorifying it.
6: I would love to do like a Botox party.
1: Yeah, those have been around.
5: They're throwing parties to celebrate rhinoplasty and boob jobs and things like that. Like a baby shower,
1: after you get your boob job?
7: Like a big reveal.
1: Yeah. A boobie shower?
5: So instead of staying quiet about it, most people used to be for the longest time, they're posting the whole process on social media and then celebrating afterwards, friends and decorations and all kinds of stuff.
6: Support.
5: Like, new knows who dis parties.
7: Okay.
5: Like you said, reveal.
3: Yeah. Party. Last year, like super transparent about everything has been the hot trend.
1: Yeah. All the celebrity, especially females, put a picture of their face and show what they've done, which I really respect. I'm sick of them pretending like they just woke up that way.
5: You know,
1: the party?
5: You know, it sucks. You're Rosie O'Donnell. You got something done, and you still look heinous.
1: It's a facelift, yeah.
6: You're still gross. I looked at the before after. Yeah. What am I looking at?
1: Which one's which?
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0: 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It is the Woody Show.
1: Hey, yeah.
0: I'm Woody. That's Greg Gorey.
2: Hi.
0: We got Menace.
1: Hi.
0: Gina Grant is here. It's confirmed. You're here. Thank you for giving us some of your time today. Just under the assumption you would like to be a part of things, topic contest, whatever it might be, phones are always open for you at 877-44-WOODY. You could text us over to 22987. Sammy just went to a high school graduation party.
3: I did.
0: And we had some people that just graduated. One of our friends, their son just got out of college.
2: Yeah.
3: Nice.
0: What did you get? So what do you get a high school graduate as a gift?
3: A card with money.
4: Yeah.
0: Yeah, like how much? Like, it's so cash. But,
3: yeah, $100.
0: $100? That's nice. Good.
3: Is it?
4: Cool.
3: Yeah.
4: Oh,
2: yeah. Yeah.
1: I mean, is it a family member or is it just a friend?
3: It's a friend that's basically a family member.
4: $100 is a very nice
2: gift.
4: That's
2: very generous.
0: I thought that was pretty good.
3: Yeah, and these graduation parties now, you guys, are so elaborate. They had a full video of like a picture collage of her life, basically.
2: Wow.
3: And there was a pancake bar that was delicious.
4: I've never
3: heard
4: of it.
3: Yeah, they had little pancakes on skewers that they were making there. And then I had Nutella and strawberries put on, but you could pick your toppings. It was so awesome. Good.
2: Like a wedding.
1: I think Sammy's going to like graduation parties in like Beverly Hills or something like
3: no,
1: that.
3: No, apparently this is a thing because I didn't have graduation parties like this, but all the kids in this area, all of her friends were having the same thing.
0: You know what we did? We went to a dinner after the graduation.
3: Yes.
0: It was like my parents and I, my grandparents, and that was it.
1: Yeah, same.
4: Yeah, and then the kids went and partied.
2: Yeah, and that was it.
1: Oh, speaking about gifts, I had to go get a gift for a 2-year-old, Eric, who used to work on the show. His son's birthday is happening, and 2-year-olds, they have like the lamest options when it comes to gifts when you go to Target. Like, everything cool, you have to be like 3 and up.
2: Oh.
1: Yeah, like two years old, it's like nothing. It's either like a stuffed toy or some like
0: big blocks and
1: block
0: colors.
1: Yeah. It is the worst, but everything else, like 3 and up, dude, badass.
0: So what's the coolest thing you saw for a 3-year-old?
1: Oh,
0: that would be considered cool.
1: They have this thing called stomp rockets where you can like shoot a rocket into the air.
4: Oh,
1: like,
4: that 100 feet. You step on it. Yeah.
1: That ruled hard. They had like all these Spider-Man things that like also shoot rockets. That ruled. And yeah, just like way better toys.
0: Oh, yeah. Babies are boring, dude.
2: Yeah. Lame.
1: 2-year-old.
0: Mega boring.
1: Weak AF.
0: And they're still crapping their pants at 2.
1: Yeah. Yeah. So useless.
2: They're totally useless.
0: Yeah. Children in general, really.
1: Yeah.
0: 877-44-WOODY. 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It's The Point. 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
4: Got some penis news.
5: All right.
4: Here you go, Menace.
6: Hell yeah.
7: Penis, what's new in the penis world?
6: Yeah, what's going on with penises?
4: This guy was on a Virgin Airlines flight to London.
6: Awesome.
4: When a lidless cup of hot coffee fell into his lap.
5: Oh, no.
6: Not as good.
4: And his wee-wee got burned pretty bad.
5: Burned wee-wee.
4: He said it took the flight attendants, now this is his claim, took the flight attendants 20 minutes to get him a bottle of water to pour on his lap.
6: What?
4: He claims it took another hour for the flight crew to finally apply a burn cream to his penis. They do that?
5: I didn't know they had that.
7: You don't just do that yourself?
4: They just don't hand you the burn cream and go, yeah, here,
5: here. It's on yourself.
6: Is he in the bathroom? Yeah.
4: He said it took the flight crew an hour to finally apply a burn cream to his penis and put a bandage over it.
5: Okay. How do you do that?
4: He was told he would have medical support waiting for them when the plane landed, but that never happened, so he's suing the airline. He says his penis will never be the same again.
6: Oh, no.
4: That it's had a massive effect on his life and mental health. And he added that he hasn't been able to care for his mom or get his girlfriend pregnant.
6: Oh, no.
5: You know what? I buy that.
4: By the way, dude, you shouldn't be knocking up a girlfriend.
5: Yeah.
7: Yeah. Mm-hmm.
4: Don't knock up a girlfriend.
5: I do buy that this has negatively impacted his life and probably will for the foreseeable future.
4: Yeah.
7: Me too.
4: It'll heal.
7: Will it, though? What if it's scarred?
4: Whatever.
5: Yeah. What if he can't get it?
4: Was it all that great looking to begin with?
7: I mean, not necessarily.
4: As long as you can still
6: rot. Penis model?
4: I'm saying, as long as you can still rot up.
7: Well, yeah, but still, like, I'm bummed that I have a scar on my right ball because of a dog bite.
6: Uh-huh.
7: That bums me out.
6: Well, you were getting all sexual with the dog.
4: Is it super noticeable?
7: To me, I mean, I see it. Yeah.
4: It's just like,
5: let us see it. We'll tell you.
7: There's a scar there, and it itched for like 5 years.
5: Damn.
7: So gross.
6: Let me see it.
7: Oh, you need to more than see it. You need to help it out. Stop itching.
4: Yeah. Kiss it. Make it feel
7: better. Yeah, do that.
6: Yeah.
4: I'm just saying, like, you know, down in that area, I mean, you see all kinds of stuff, you know?
7: Mm. Well, true.
4: Wrinkled bag.
7: Absolutely. And, but
4: you know, like, what about those guys that have, like two-tone penises that you see in porn? Like, it's almost like God ran out of skin. Like, he was building a boner for this dude.
7: Yeah.
4: And
7: the top half is
4: also
7: all
4: dark. Like,
5: yeah,
4: use, like, remnant pieces of skin.
5: Yes.
4: Because, like, this
5: dark
4: stuff
5: and
4: is,
5: then light.
4: Yeah, this stuff's kind of albino looking.
5: Yeah.
4: This part's a little bit more pink than the other one. And then up top here, almost like a cow pattern.
5: Yeah.
6: Yeah.
5: Yeah, I know exactly what you're talking about.
4: Like, I always said, like, I would love to have a wiener so big that God ran out of skin and needed to use other pieces.
7: Like,
5: wrapped
7: like,
5: it in.
6: Yeah, patches.
7: Yeah.
5: Here. Why does it do that?
4: Here,
7: That is a weird phenomenon.
4: Here, yeah. I just sent this Scandinavian baby down to Earth. I have some leftover skin from that one.
5: Yeah.
4: I'll combine it with this other one who's this Italian man with Italian olive skin.
5: Here's a Bangladeshi.
4: Yeah, right. And just kind of, you know, stitch it all together.
7: And in case you're like not happy with the color, I'm going to make it a two-fister. Lucky.
6: Yeah. Oh, rip.
4: Yeah, like, so like somebody, like a chicken, like legitimately do the pepper grinder on it. Like,
7: I know.
4: You see that in clothes?
7: I know.
4: Yeah. Like, that'd be cool.
7: You need both hands?
4: Both hands.
7: Okay.
4: And there's still something coming out from the top of the two fists.
7: Know.
4: There's still something to go.
7: It's not completely
4: That's
7: enveloped.
4: That's amazing.
6: I know. Who am I? Girthmaster?
7: Oh, my God.
5: The pepper
4: Greg,
5: grinder.
4: It's like for us, it's like the which hand is it in trick?
7: Yeah, right.
4: You know? Can't really tell.
7: That's why I think, I can't remember which comedian said it, but like... He's jealous of homeless people if they have big wieners. Like, I agree. Like, if you're homeless living under a bridge, but you have one of the pepper grinder ones, like, you're probably pretty happy.
4: 877-44-WOODY. Text over to 22987. 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
5: Like Mama said, life is like a box of chocolates. 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
13: 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Happy Friday, St. Louis. We've got cloudy skies the rest of the day. There's a high of 82 today and a low of 67. Have a great weekend.
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0: We are the Woody Show. 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Menace, Gina Grad.
2: Hi.
0: Friday check-ins on the text over to 22987. 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You'll need those phone numbers later on this hour, sometime between now and 5. 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Some other stuff in the news. We got the airport news. So the big federal grant came through from the FAA, $30 million to transform the main terminal. It's one of the oldest terminals in the country, and they say this is going to be for a new single terminal airport, so no more two-terminal nonsense. And they got more than what they were expecting.
2: Nice. All right.
0: Which never happens.
2: Never.
1: Yeah.
0: You never get more than what you're expecting. But
2: in
0: they say,
2: economy?
0: Quote, sets the stage for what's coming next.
2: Ooh.
0: So they already made some other investments, but new jet bridges and things like that. But it would be nice to have just one terminal.
2: It's very convenient.
0: It would make the shuttle process so much better. Yeah. Last time I was at the airport, there was some guy that just totally spaced, and he wanted Southwest, and we're at the main terminal. He goes, well, wait, where's the Southwest drop-off? He goes, oh, that was the last one. Everybody's looking to go to the rental car facility.
2: Yeah. Buddy, we got some bad news for you.
0: And they made everybody go back to the other terminal first.
2: No.
0: Then she stopped again at the main terminal and then went over.
2: No. He has to wait.
0: This one guy, you're the one that missed your stop, bro. 877-44-WOODY. Text over to 22987. It's Sublime. 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

0: And we were talking about how Greg had never tried noise canceling headphones.
1: Yeah.
2: Didn't know what they were.
3: Didn't know what they were.
0: Yeah. Didn't know what they were. Yeah. Perfect, because people were asked. Have you ever been embarrassed that you didn't realize something sooner? Like, what's something you didn't learn the truth about until an embarrassingly long time later in life? Like, you know, something that you learn later in life. Oh, noise-canceling headphones for Greg Doran.
3: I thought it was like earplugs.
0: Yeah, it's the first time. There was something...
2: Women have three holes.
0: Yeah. Yeah, it's like, what's something you didn't learn the truth about until an embarrassingly long time later in life? Somebody said, I thought the person who read disclaimers during commercials said them really fast, but then I just realized it's sped up audio. Sometimes.
2: Unless you're the Micro Machines guy.
0: Sometimes.
4: Yeah, maybe back in the day it wasn't sped up.
0: It's both. Yeah. It just depends. Mm-hmm. As someone who records some of that stuff, sometimes it's just read really quickly. Yeah,
2: sometimes we're really good.
0: Yeah, other times they will have something. Yeah. I thought Elton John was blind because of his wild sunglasses. Yeah, that was our friend Tony.
3: Tony
0: Mott, yeah, Tony the Whipping Boy.
3: Roy Orbison was blind.
2: I did too as a kid, I did.
0: The Traveling Wilburys with like Tom Petty, Roy Orbison, what's his face?
2: And
5: Bob Dylan?
2: No. From ELO. Jeff Lynne.
4: Cool J.
0: Yeah. Mm. He's like, oh, Roy Orbison's not blind?
2: I thought the same thing.
0: No, he just always had sunglasses on.
2: And like just staring off into nowhere.
3: Right.
0: Let's see. What's something you didn't learn the truth about until a long time later in life? I thought the faces on Mount Rushmore appeared there naturally. Did you?
5: No, you didn't.
0: Okay.
2: I don't know about that.
0: I don't know about that one. This next one I do believe because I was the same when I was a kid. I thought every song played on the radio was being played live in the studio.
5: Oh, it used to be.
0: I know, but like when I was a kid, we're talking the 80s.
2: Yeah. Uh-huh.
3: Right. Not
0: like Duran Duran's there.
5: You're playing the band.
4: Right.
5: I thought you meant like
4: how old
5: playing
4: until
5: the record. Yeah.
4: Right. How old until that went away?
0: Probably like eight or nine. Oh, yeah. Because I was listening, you know, I was listening to the radio so much. Mm-hmm. And one of the reasons that I thought that there was something going up, there was a couple of things. One was because it always sounded different. Like when I would listen to a song on the radio, it sounded bigger. There was a difference between how it sounded on the same radio, like the little boombox or whatever I was listening on. It sounded bigger listening to the radio station than it did if I put the cassette in there and played it. The cassette just kind of sounded
3: a muffly sound,
0: like flat and whatever. Yeah. And I come to realize later in working in radios because all the audio that comes out of the speakers when you're listening to the radio station have gone through a bunch of processing.
2: Right.
0: It's compression and, you know, widens the stereo separation. It does all these things. It brightens it. It does all these different things. And so that's why it sounds different. Also, some radio stations will take songs. This is big with the pop stations, and they'll speed them up about 2%.
3: Mm-hmm.
2: Oh, so not enough for you to really notice.
0: They'll do like a 2%. Well, it's just enough because they say it adds energy, and psychologically, the station feels brighter, and people feel like there's more energy. It's more energy. It's happier. It's different.
4: Do they still do that these days?
0: Yeah, they do.
2: Is it allowed?
4: Yeah. The FCC hadn't stepped in.
2: Yeah.
3: Wasn't Nick at Night speed up TV shows as well?
2: What?
1: Yeah. Did I ever
3: like if you, watch Friends, like it's you can tell it's
0: oh, they cut
3: up.
0: Stuff out because
3: they cut a lot of stuff out.
2: Oh, I thought you meant they're actually speeding it up.
3: No, but I think that they actually speed it up.
0: Mm-hmm. They don't speed it up. They will cut things out because they'll make the run of that 30-minute episode shorter in syndication so they can allot for more commercials.
5: Yeah.
3: And it's noticeable.
4: Greg, you are correct.
2: That's crazy.
4: They'll time compress it.
2: Wow.
3: Very different.
0: Yeah. Let's see. What is something that you didn't learn the truth about until later in life? When you were told not to operate heavy machinery with certain medications, they meant cars. I always just assumed it was bulldozers.
2: Yes, forklifts.
4: I mean, that's a fair observation.
0: I thought that no drinking and driving meant not drinking of anything. I wondered for the longest time why cars had cup holders then.
2: that's a very cute thing. Yeah.
0: Yeah, it's cute. I thought Jimmy Buffett and Warren Buffett were the same person and that he just got really rich off the Margarita song.
4: Well, he did.
2: Oh, a lot of people thought they were brothers.
0: Which he also did. This one says, I still don't know what RSVP means.
2: Because it's French.
3: Right.
0: What does it mean?
2: Like, réservez-vous.
3: No, respondez, s'il vous plaît.
2: Yeah, s'il vous plaît, yeah.
0: Yeah, somebody said,
5: oh, really?
0: Somebody said that Amex was American Express.
2: Oh, that was a different company.
5: It's not?
0: Huh? They just learned that Amex and American Express are
1: the same thing.
0: Yeah, are the same thing.
6: Répondez, s'il vous plaît.
0: As a child, I didn't immediately understand how sending a fax worked, and I thought that the paper traveled through the wire.
2: Oh, babe.
3: Oh, to this day, I'm fascinated by fax machines. How do they do that?
0: I thought McGraw-Hill textbooks were made by Tim McGraw and Faith Hill. McGraw-Hill. Uh-huh. That's kind of funny.
7: Yeah, I thought
2: I've
7: that in high school.
2: That before.
0: You did?
7: I looked into it, yeah.
2: Oh, my God. McGraw-Hill. That's funny.
0: I was shocked to learn they move the holes around in golf. I thought they were just always in the same place.
2: They do?
0: Yeah, on the greens.
6: People wouldn't know that.
2: I've never heard that. That's crazy.
3: Right now, years old. I didn't know that.
0: Greg, you would love it. The videos are very satisfying.
3: Oh, when they make the holes?
6: Okay, so it's a clean cut.
3: I have watched
0: and what they
3: those.
0: Do, because they'll cut the new hole, right? They have this thing,
2: like
0: cuts the new hole.
2: Screw?
0: Yeah, but it pulls the turf and the soil, the whole thing, like a cylinder.
3: Mm-hmm. Right.
0: And they use that to fill the current hole, you see? And then what they do to kind of make it all like grow back together so that it doesn't look like... You can't even see where you almost can't even see where the old hole was. Right after they move it.
3: That's
2: wow,
3: pretty cool.
2: I've never.
6: I'm taking that one off the list because unless you are a golfer,
0: cool.
6: You would not, as evidenced by Gina. You have no reason to know that.
2: And that's the thing. Like, is it just to keep things fresh for the members?
6: Yeah, variety. And
2: interesting.
6: Difficulty.
2: I had no idea.
0: Here you go, Sammy. I thought the best before dates on foods were just companies bragging that they used to have the best products, but now someone else is better.
6: Really? Or that you had to eat it before a date.
0: Yeah. Well, Greg, on House Hunters, that they already bought the house.
3: Yeah, I just read this article.
0: That was
2: that's
0: a bummer.
2: Fake.
5: Damn it.
3: There was an article on, I think it was on BuzzFeed, about people who were talking about stuff after their NDA expired, and one dude was on an episode of House Hunters. He said he couldn't get on the show unless he was already in escrow on a house, and they thought his wife wasn't, quote, interesting, so they recast somebody as his wife.
2: Oh, that's crazy.
5: How desperate are you to be on TV?
2: Yeah.
6: How much do you get paid for that?
3: I don't know.
2: $0?
6: Well, I told you guys recently that I just found out that nowadays the court cases aren't even the real people whatsoever.
0: Yeah.
6: Because I used to think that.
2: Like Judge Judy?
6: Right. That I used to think that, like, oh, well, they find people who are willing to settle.
2: Yeah.
6: No. They don't. They may have in the past, but nowadays it's just we have these court cases. We think they're interesting.
3: And then
6: we're
3: going to
6: hire local actors.
2: Can we do that?
6: I've been offered to.
0: I ran into a guy, one of these radio things that I go to speak on those panels and stuff. Mm-hmm. And one of the guys was telling me about how many episodes of these different court shows he's been on.
5: Yeah.
0: And he doesn't even like he looks the same in all of them.
2: Yeah.
0: So if you're watching
5: the same guy,
0: if you're watching all the court shows, it's like, oh, right. There he is.
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0: 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Happy Friday.
1: Happy yes. Friday is right.
0: Yeah. We got the last call on the Point Fest shirts. 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
2: Yeah.
0: But between now and the end of Sunday, you can go to 1057thepoint.com and get your Point Fest 26 shirt. 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That's 314-624-DUDE. And you can win tickets to go see Godsmack and STP.
2: Hell yeah. Rep.
0: This show is 2 weeks from tomorrow. It's 2 weeks from Sunday, I should say. It's Sunday, June 14th, Hollywood Casino Amphitheater. Caller 10 wins, 314-624-DUDE. Or from the Illinois side, 618-398-DUDE. 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Happy Friday.

0: Menace has some weird boner for Walmarts recently. Or he's just been super... Menace goes on these runs.
1: The Walmart thing's been consistent.
2: Yeah.
0: You know, I mean, he likes the products, I'm saying, but like... It's entered his conversation. It's like, oh, well, Walmart. You know,
2: yeah.
0: Like right now, Gina's big on everything dogs,
3: yep.
0: Right? Because
3: that's
0: like,
3: I am.
0: Yeah. And you do. You're right very now. Streaky on, like, you get on a food place. He'll be there every day for a month.
2: Mm-hmm.
0: You know, but so anyway, I'm thinking
2: I
0: like
2: frequent the Walmarts.
0: I don't know, maybe the phone's listening or whatever. All this Walmart news or things that happen at Walmart are popping up.
2: Also known as Walmeezy.
0: Every once in a while, somebody comes up with an idea and they pull it off.
1: Okay.
0: 36-year-old guy was at a Walmart in Maryland. He was looking for anything he can get on a 5-finger discount.
3: Oh.
0: So he was stealing stuff. He saw some jewelry stuff, but, you know, he needed a distraction. So he went to the sporting goods section. He loaded up a shopping cart with as many fireworks as he could.
2: Okay.
0: He rolled the cart over to the kids' clothing section and then set the fireworks off.
2: Oh, dude, that happened to a Target nearby our station.
0: So, I mean, everyone's freaking out. Fire starts in the process. So while everyone was running out of the store, he goes over to the jewelry counter. He smashes the case open and grabs like 10 grand worth of Walmart jewels.
3: They don't have cameras.
0: And he ran out of the store.
2: But they have people checking a receipt. How could he do that?
0: What's that?
1: Yeah. How can you run right out?
2: Yeah.
0: Oh, yeah. Just sort of...
2: They had that guard checking a receipt.
0: Anyway, so... Oh, wait. He didn't get away with it, guys.
3: No. You don't say.
0: You know why? Because he was wearing a very distinctive T-shirt. So the cops, they tracked him down a few hours later, and he went to jail.
2: But you're going to Walmart to rob jewelry?
0: Yeah, but now... So besides just the stuff that he stole, $10 million in total damage thanks to the fire.
1: Oh, no.
2: Arson.
0: From the arson, all that stuff.
2: Dude, that Target I went to the other night, it's still recovering from the one the lady set it on fire. She went to like the bedding section and just set it on fire.
0: I just like how people now, like everything's on camera. You're not getting away. Very few people I would think get away with stuff now. But
3: anything.
1: I did not know that Walmart had a jewelry section.
2: Oh, yes.
3: Oh yeah.
0: Really?
3: Is it near like...
0: Depressing.
1: Cool. So depressing.
3: You got to watch Teen Mom. Yeah. That's where they get the engagement rings,
1: really?
3: Right?
1: I didn't know that.
2: You get guns and knives, all
1: so
2: kinds
1: sad.
2: Of stuff.
1: I figured guns and knives, but not jewelry.
0: Sammy, have you had a conversation with Steamboat Willie about what kind of ring you're going to demand when you guys get engaged?
3: No.
2: Yeah.
3: Really? No. Cut? What cut do you want? Yeah.
1: Like, did you demand it's not from Walmart?
3: No. Yeah.
0: My one buddy... He was told very specifically, do not ask me to marry you with anything short of this. And she laid it out for him.
3: Whoa.
0: Had to be at least one carat. Oh. Had to be a princess cut. Had to be this kind of setting.
3: Mm-hmm. I don't get it.
2: Well, you don't want to be embarrassed when you walk around.
0: And then she just laid it out to him, and that's how it was going to be. And guess what she got? Exactly what she ordered.
2: Oh, sweet.
3: I mean, good for her. She does have to wear it, so I get that. Yeah. But I think demanding the size is strange.
4: Yeah, because that's demanding an amount of value.
3: Like, you can know the style that you like. I think that's fair, but...
0: Yeah? Which would be what?
3: What I like?
0: Yeah.
1: Do you have a preference?
3: I like round.
4: Round's classic.
3: Round.
0: Yeah. What kind of setting? Where it's just like kind of by itself, or does it have...
4: Bezeled?
0: Stuff around either side of the round diamond?
3: I do like some sort of design on the band, like not plain. It doesn't have to be like diamonds all the way around or anything, but like something.
4: Okay.
3: Yeah.
0: Are you sending him the text?
4: I mean,
0: is there a reason why we're asking? I don't know.
1: Like, if I was a woman, I would want the ring that has the diamonds all the way around. I think those are so cool.
3: They are cool. Like the cushion cut, you mean?
1: Like a channel set, like with the ring. The diamonds
4: on
1: go
4: the actual
1: all the way around.
3: Yeah. Oh, on the actual ring.
1: That's
2: like
1: cool.
2: Bling, bling.
1: Yeah. Right,
0: by the way, just to be clear. We have not spoken to him at all.
3: I didn't think that you did.
0: I don't want her to like artificially get her hopes up, although she probably already knows.
4: Yeah, we are not telling Steamboat Willie that you want a round cut with
1: some sort of design.
3: Right, some sort of design.
0: Now, the band itself, are we talking about like yellow gold?
4: Yeah, I was just going to ask.
0: White gold,
4: rose gold.
3: Just platinum. Like silver in color, not like a demand of
1: white
4: gold.
3: Okay, yeah.
2: Yeah, and it has to be Tiffany. It's, right. Free cleaning.
3: Right. If it doesn't come in a blue box, don't even.
0: Don't want it.
3: It's going
4: Walmart,
3: in the trash.
4: I'm sure Walmart has blue boxes.
1: I had no idea they sold jewelry at Walmart.
4: I did not care about my ring. I don't. I was like, we're putting money into.
1: You don't even wear it.
4: I know. I always leave it on the air fryer.
1: Oh.
4: But we don't. I mean, we were putting money into the wedding, and into a house. And I was like, we're going to stop down and put away money for jewelry. Are you crazy?
3: But that's theoretically what you're going to continue wearing. You're not wearing it right now. But did you know what you wanted? Like, even at least style?
4: I mean, I look just for fun. And I mean, I found his ring and my ring on Etsy. I did not care. I did not want an expensive
1: piece of jewelry. Oh, so he proposed without a ring?
4: No, he proposed with a ring my mom gave him. Oh, okay. A really beautiful, like, heirloom ring, but I'm too afraid to wear that.
1: Yeah.
0: So she just leaves it on the air fryer.
4: No, that one's put away, but the one, my daily one, like when I wash dishes and stuff, I take it off and put it on the air fryer.
3: Oh, just the band, you mean?
4: Both.
3: Oh, okay.
0: So I did read something, because there was a question. It was like one of these ask a lawyer things. Mm-hmm. Mm-hmm. And the question was, are you required by law, like, can you get in trouble if you don't stop for the receipt checkers at Walmart, Costco?
4: Oh. Or what?
0: And the answer is no. You don't have to show them anything.
4: You can just blow right past
2: them. Yeah.
0: They can't call the cops on you. They can, they can call the cops, but, like, if you have the receipt, you have the receipt. But, like, they are not allowed to, because that would be, like, false imprisonment.
2: Yeah.
4: Oh, and interesting.
2: Sometimes, like, the line is big at Walmart of them checking receipts. I just keep on walking.
4: Yeah.
2: They don't stop me.
4: You walk through. You walk in between the two rows.
2: Yeah. I'm just like, I'm not waiting.
0: Yeah.
4: Somebody asked, do we have Sammy's ring size since she gained a bunch of weight?
0: Yeah, Sammy's
2: ring. Yeah, I need a retractable one.
0: Yeah, she got those fat fingers now.
4: Sausage fingers.
0: You gotta get those ones that are made of, like, rubber.
4: Yeah.
1: Or
0: that people that, the people that work out a lot use.
3: Yeah,
4: the silicone.
0: Athletes and stuff,
4: right?
0: So they don't have to cut them off.
3: The pregnant girls.
0: Yeah.
1: Wear it around your neck on the necklace.
0: What do you show next? Hang on.
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1: Yeah.
0: It is The Woody Show.
1: Mm-hmm. Yeah.
0: All right, so you can find us, follow us on social media. Hopefully you're already doing that. 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Just a couple of the other ways that you can be a part of things. You can also call in, as you know, 877-44-WOODY. Text over to 22987. And guys, this is what we've been saying, Greg and I especially.
1: Oh.
0: Our favorite plans are canceled plans.
2: 100%.
3: Nothing better.
0: And this is based on some new numbers. They were doing studies and looking into it and talking to all these different people.
1: Mm-hmm.
0: And they found that by the age of 32, now that's younger than I would have anticipated, but by the age of 32, people plan their social calendars around their sleep schedules.
3: Really?
1: Good for them.
0: Yeah, and instead of just saying no, some make up excuses about why they can't do it. But there are a lot of people that say they just go for the honesty, saying, I'm too old. Or I don't want to go.
1: Don't want to go.
0: And just straight up.
3: That's the best.
0: The average respondent says they will turn down plans if they start after 9 p.m.
3: 100% of the time.
1: 9 p.m.? Where are we? In Spain?
0: I mean, unless it's like a New Year's Eve party.
1: Totally.
0: Like, 9 o'clock, are you
1: crazy?
0: Yeah. Half say they do all this without feeling guilty at all. Like, after 9, not going to make it. Sorry.
1: I would feel guilty, but I'd still cancel.
0: 64% of all respondents, so it doesn't matter, because they broke it down by, because they say even Gen Zers are doing this.
4: Really?
0: Yeah, the younger, think about it, the same generation that gave up bars for gyms.
1: That's true. Right?
3: Mocktails. Yeah.
0: And looking more out for their own personal health and well-being.
1: Right.
3: Good for them.
0: 64% of all respondents, again, regardless of age, said the best kind of weekend is the one with no plans.
1: Yes.
0: But if they had to create their ideal social outing, it would be on a Friday.
1: Mm-hmm.
0: It would be before 9 or a Saturday afternoon. That's fine, too.
1: That's good.
0: And it would last just 2.5 hours.
3: Yeah. Oh, that's definitely 3 hours is the limit.
4: I can't believe we used to go to nightclubs starting out at like 11:30 at night.
3: Well, of course.
1: And go home at sunrise.
4: I'm like, why?
1: Yeah.
0: 877. Dude, I'm reading this. I go, I feel you.
1: Yeah, I get it.
0: 877-44-WOODY. 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
3: Yeah.
2: Seabass is here.
4: Yeah.
2: Phones are open, 877-44-WOODY. 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There was a study looking at status symbols. And so people were asked the question, like, what's an item or something that people have that's a sign that you made it in life? And the first thing I thought about was Menace and how he bought that KitchenAid stand mixer. Not that he bakes or does anything like that.
5: It's just visual, and Greg can appreciate it.
6: Yeah, it's like, look, Ma, I made it.
5: Yeah.
2: But that's what Menace told us at the time.
6: Yeah,
2: he goes,
6: definitely.
2: He always saw that as a...
5: Yeah.
2: He always saw that as a...
6: I get it.
3: You've arrived.
5: Yep. Because
2: we're a sign.
3: Yeah.
5: I mean, they are still expensive.
3: Mm-hmm. They are.
5: You know, when you're a kid, they're like $1 billion to you, you know?
6: Yeah.
2: It's like everybody on the Food Network's got it. You know?
6: Right. It's like a sculpture for your kitchen counter.
2: Yeah. 19% said they bought something to impress other people. Most people say status symbols have become less important to them as they've gotten older. But the most popular answers...
6: Got to be a car, right?
2: A high-end watch was number one on the list, which I know Greg is not necessarily
6: into that.
3: Yeah, I get it.
2: Like I do like watches, but I don't like them for any other purpose other than I think that's a cool watch.
3: It's pretty. I don't think I've ever noticed anyone's watch.
2: And I'm not into watches where I want to sit around and talk about them either. The way that like some of these guys are into whiskeys or beers or wine people. Like I don't want to sit and chop it up with watch guys.
3: Well, and you also don't have like sparkly diamonds around your watches. Or
2: no.
3: I would have noticed that.
2: I mean, I've got nice watches, but that's also like not my style.
3: Yeah,
2: I think dudes wearing diamonds is a weird. I don't know.
3: You got to be an athlete.
2: It's kind of girly.
3: Mm. Yeah.
2: Yeah. Other than like, if you have like where you see like an NFL player and he's got like the big giant like diamond earrings, something like that. But I think other than that, I think either it's tacky or girly, depending on what we're talking about.
5: I think on a necklace it's okay and earrings, but when I see it on a watch, I don't believe it's real.
2: When dudes have diamonds embedded into their wedding band, I think that looks tacky. Like
4: I've never
2: girly.
4: Seen that.
2: Yeah, there's a couple where it's kind of flush with the
5: and it's wrapped all the way around.
4: Yeah. Not too gay.
6: The channel set diamond.
2: See? Channel set.
6: Channels.
4: And let's say this.
2: That is what it's called.
4: Real wealth doesn't do that. You don't see Bill Gates.
5: No.
4: You don't see Jeff Bezos. You don't see Elon Musk.
3: Thank you. Quiet
4: you don't see. You don't see who's the face from the Mavericks. You don't see Mark Cuban.
5: Yeah,
4: with that garbage. That's fake wealth. You're stupid. You're nouveau riche. You're trashy loser.
5: I told you.
4: Did I just not prove my point?
5: I ran into that billionaire over at Coachella, and he was wearing a black T-shirt and jeans.
4: Yeah. If you think a chain with bling on it is cool, you're a trashy loser.
3: You heard it here.
5: Yeah, yep. Tyler.
2: Jeez,
4: I mean, he comes from that.
2: Tyler,
4: mindset.
2: Tyler, you have a...
5: You have a chain.
2: He has the chain, but yours doesn't have diamonds or fake diamonds
7: No. Mine's just stainless steel.
2: Just a cool chain.
3: Yeah, classy.
4: It's his neck to sparkle.
7: It was like $50. I knew what I was buying.
2: Yeah,
5: but you want to level
7: that
5: up.
7: Was gold, that'd be maybe eventually.
2: House.
7: We'll see.
2: Every once in a while, I think the chain... is something that you can either pull off. You can either pull the look off or you can't. Mm-hmm. Not everybody. The chains are not for everybody.
5: No.
6: Definitely not. Tyler can pull it off,
3: yeah,
6: I think.
3: Yeah, he can.
7: Thank you, Greg.
6: I truly believe that.
3: And all the fifth grade boys, I can tell you, all wear gold chains and think they're cool.
2: Oh, yeah.
4: Mm-hmm. Exactly. Because they're trying to be, you know, they're stupid. They're children.
3: But here's something I do not understand. Why do baseball players wear such heavy jewelry to play in, and why is that allowed?
7: That's more of like a international thing. Like that's really big with like Cubans and Dominican players that come straight from that country.
3: But
7: I
3: it's
7: have
3: like,
7: no idea.
3: How are you even allowed to wear all that crap? And you're like sliding around.
7: You know, it's I don't know why they allow it, but I do know it is a pain in the ass because sometimes they'll break like mid slide, and then you have like all these jewelry pieces all over.
3: My diamonds.
4: Yeah. It's not. It's done in the NFL as well too. Uh-huh. People
3: yeah,
4: grabbed.
3: That seems crazy.
5: And Tyler, when are you going to get a Jesus piece for your chain?
7: That will be coming. Momentarily, we'll I'll get back to you.
2: Legitimately,
7: I have no idea.
2: Okay.
7: I have to see it first. One of those things, like when you see it, you know it.
2: 919 saying made it in life. Those guys who have their own heavy equipment, like skid steers and excavators, like little bobcats, you know.
5: Yeah,
7: that would roll.
2: That'd be cool to have the land where you can just.
6: I know
2: there was a guy that I knew and he owned a couple of car dealerships, and his wife bought him for their anniversary one of those like Bobcat. I forget what are those called. It's just got the bucket on the front.
8: Right, it's like an all-purpose that could do a
2: yeah, like a little front-loading, you know, whatever,
3: like, but,
8: like a bulldozer yeah, kind yeah, of.
2: It, it's the size of. It looks like the you know, it's about as long as a like a forklift, but it's got the big bucket on the front, and these things, it's got the treads, and so
8: it's kind of all-purpose, right?
2: Yeah, man, what is that thing called? Damn it,
3: is that a skid steer? Because I'm looking at Bobcat skid steers.
2: Is that what it is?
3: Looks like it.
2: Hold on, skid steer.
4: So it's not a front-end loader.
8: Yeah, I have this friend who lives near Seattle, tiny house, but tons
2: yeah,
8: of
2: that's
8: land.
2: It. And yeah. Skid steer loader.
3: That does look cool.
8: And she has a Kubota, whatever. That's the brand.
2: Yeah, these things, Greg.
8: It's like that, kind of. Yeah.
5: Kubota.
8: And that was the thing I was most excited to see.
5: Nice.
2: Yeah, turn my man card in for not knowing that.
8: You own that.
2: Yeah, but it's true. Like, so, yeah, he got one of these things for an anniversary gift. I go, what do you do with it? He goes, well, you know, when it snows, I can clear.
8: Sure.
3: Oh,
2: he
3: yeah.
2: goes,
3: damn,
2: other
3: you're
2: than that, he goes, I'll use it. He goes, because they have some land. And he
8: do
2: just goes,
8: firewood.
2: He's, yeah, just like moves dirt around. Stuff. Right.
3: Yeah, right? Like a little kid.
8: Yeah, fallen stuff. Trees.
2: Yeah, the guy's like deep in his 60s.
8: Yeah.
3: Yeah, and those are like $40,000.
2: Yeah, it's cool. Well, they own a BMW dealership. They own a Toyota dealership.
3: They can do it.
2: Yeah, they're good. They're good. They've been doing it for a long time. Damn. Very successful.
8: Unless it was a Rolex. You could tell me your watch was $5 or $5,000. I wouldn't know the difference.
5: There's basically like three brands I know. Rolex, Jacob the Jeweler, because that was like the big rapper watch to have.
2: Yeah.
5: And then the one that...
2: Hublot?
5: No, it starts with a P.
8: Oh, Patek Philippe.
5: Peugeot. Yeah, Patek Philippe. Because that's the one that John Mayer says, hey,
8: but
5: if you're gonna, just buy that one, you don't need any other watches.
2: Breitling.
8: But if somebody was wearing a Patek Philippe, I wouldn't say, oh, wow, that's a Patek
5: Well, it has
8: Philippe.
5: Like a certain shape to it. Yeah. So
2: because
5: like
2: Timex. There's even levels within the, you know, like. Mm-hmm.
3: That's a starter watch.
2: Yeah, you can get like a Tag. You can get, you know, you can get these different watches. Yeah. But then there's even different, like the entry level Rolex, the entry level Tag Heuer, the entry level, you know, whatever, Hublot. Mm-hmm.
8: Right.
4: But are they John Mayer approved, though?
3: Yeah,
5: no. John Mayer says if you want to jump the line on being a watch guy, just buy that one.
2: But then, because then
8: will
2: then,
8: do.
2: Then, yeah. then you get these other ones that are like one of ones, $1 million.
5: Come on. I'm good.
2: Yeah. So what the other most popular answers, again, people asked with the item or something that people is like a sign that you've made it in life. Luxury handbag. Mm. See, now I don't get.
8: Could care less.
2: The latest iPhone. Really?
5: I mean, if you get the Max.
2: This is big. I keep seeing more people with the at-home sauna. They have it like in their backyard.
3: Yeah, they're selling those at Costco.
2: Yeah, cold plunges and things like that. A hot tub or a pool. Designer shoes.
3: Don't care.
2: A walk-in closet.
3: Yes. Rules.
2: Like, walk-in closet's one thing. But the closet that has its own island, like a kitchen has.
3: Oh, like a bench in the middle?
2: You see those on some of those.
8: I know, I'm about to have an orgasm.
2: Greg's about to cream.
8: My dream.
2: But, you know, you see those on.
8: Closet island so bad.
2: You see those on HGTV. Yeah. Like, damn, that's a big
4: What are you supposed to do with that island? Just like look at, organize your outfit for the next day?
8: Yeah, that. And you, they
2: you lay stuff out on it.
8: Drawers. Yeah. You can lay stuff out on it. The top, when there's glass, so you can see that top drawer.
3: Yeah.
8: And you can put
3: your
8: watches
3: in.
8: Oh, don't even get me started.
2: An electric car? That's a flex?
3: Okay.
5: Yeah. Because
2: I mean, I guess
5: they
2: if you lump
5: expensive.
2: In I guess if you lump in like a Tesla.
4: Nice.
5: Yeah.
4: Cybertruck, yeah. Well, the next one's going to be the Roadster, which and then that's going to because that thing goes 250 miles an hour.
3: Oh, good.
5: Damn.
4: And it's street legal.
2: I bet you the 19% that said they bought something to impress other people, that 19% bought Cybertrucks.
3: Yeah.
2: Because that's why you buy those things.
4: To have a self-driving bulletproof faster than a Porsche, a badass.
2: Okay, yeah. Yeah, because it's...
4: By the way, speaking of the Cybertruck, the self-driving on that is essentially at Waymo level.
8: Oh,
4: I use it 90% of the time. I'm not looking at the road at all. It is essentially like having a little self-driving pod, and Greg can tell you the interior is quite lovely, spacious, and roomy.
3: Steve asked a question. I get all of the things you're saying.
4: Thank
3: you. The bulletproof and the self-driving is all cool.
4: Pretty fast.
3: So why and that? So why did you wrap it?
4: Because it's way easy. Number one, it distinguishes it. For folks who don't know, I have a black and white.
2: And the stainless steel look dumb.
4: The stainless steel is a tough clean keep up. It catches fingerprints like crazy.
8: Oh.
4: I would wrap any car. Any car that you wanted to, really, because it's the easy.

0: Cybertruck in the Walmart parking lot.
1: Well, and to be fair, the people who love Cybertrucks the most are usually little boys.
2: Totally.
3: Yeah, and then one more that made the most popular list, a backyard that has an outdoor kitchen.
0: Oh, hell yeah.
3: Yeah, not just a grill.
0: No.
3: Right. And not just a grill that's outside or whatever, like in a little area that's got like a... No, it's got to be built
0: the
3: in. The grill has to be built into...
0: Yes.
2: Totally.
3: You can't like wheel the grill to a different part of the yard if you wanted to. It has to be part built into whatever. Yep. There's got to be a little mini refrigerator. It's got to have that bottle cap opener thing attached to the side.
2: Preferably
4: a sink. If you're talking about like backyards... or like side of houses, I'm always impressed, no matter the size of the house, if it has a casita or it has like
0: gazebo.
2: Some sort of secondary like structure.
4: Secondary.
5: Kind of an ADU or something.
2: That would be awesome.
4: Well, yeah, it's like, its own little apartment. You know?
3: Oh, yeah.
5: Casitas
3: yeah.
5: are usually above the garage, a little apartment above
3: like
5: there.
3: Oh, like ADUs.
5: And then, the ADUs.
4: Yeah, or it could be like its own separate little house in the back. Yeah,
3: they used to call it the guest house. Now, because somebody was talking about, you know, what's an ADU?
4: Yeah.
3: And they told me, like, auxiliary dwelling.
0: Accessory dwelling unit.
4: I've been to some houses where it's like right when you walk in, it's right to the right side of the house.
3: And people are using those to offset their mortgage.
4: Mm-hmm. No, but
3: they'll rent them out. They'll put them on Airbnb.
4: That part I'm not impressed by. I'm like, if it's like for your guests, you know? Not for a side hustle.
3: 44 Woody. So what's an item or something that people have that's a sign that you've made it? In your opinion, no wrong answer, just your opinion. 877-44 Woody. Text over to 22987. You know what? Text them to us because we're going to take a break and we'll come back. And we'll play the DUIQ.
5: Sweet.
3: All right. If you want to play, that's the number. 877-44-WOODY. Dumbass contest. DUIQ. 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
8: Claypool Gold featuring Primus, Claypool Linen Delirium, and the Frog Brigade will be playing this Saturday night, May 30th at the Factory. 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
3: Woo!
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5: Izzy, what's going on, man?
6: You know what, Eddie boy, I've been pretty busy. 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
5: Yep, I'll tell you what, when you get done mowing the grass...
6: Well, I do my best Forrest Gump impression with all that mowing I have to do around the property.
5: Do it for St. Louis, do it.
6: Like Mama said, life is like a box of chocolates. You never know what you're going to get, except at Fast Eddie's Bon Air. What are we going to get at Fast Eddie's?
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5: 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And it's called the Eddie. It's the king of all foods.
6: Like Mr. Shannon always said, if you're 21 in the mood, come on over to that Clark Bridge and come see Fast Eddie's Bon Air in beautiful Alton, Illinois.
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1: Yeah.
0: You're on this Friday afternoon. Woody, Greg, hey. Menace, mm-hmm. Gina Grad.
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0: 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Friday check-ins. We are checking in with the show newsroom. Seeing what's happening around town today. And I know how much you bitches love a sale.
2: And I know,
0: my wife has bought so much stuff from Series 6 over the years. And they're hosting their third annual warehouse sale. This is tomorrow.
3: Right.
0: And so they're just offloading extra inventory, but they said they do this every year, but it's getting bigger and bigger every year. Lines outside the store for over an hour, even before the sale starts. And it's just a big community event and, great way to get rid of a whole bunch of stuff they've been trying to get rid of.
2: Love it.
0: But they have over 3,000 items on sale, and it's happening, again, Series 6 warehouse sale tomorrow, 10 a.m. to 2 p.m., in the Lindenwood Park neighborhood. So go get all your local St. Louis gear there at Series 6. We got the DUIQ coming up for you next. If you want to play, 877-44-WOODY. Our Friday Dumbass Contest, DUIQ, next after Dexter and the Moon Rocks. 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

0: today's Dumbass Contest. 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
1: D-U-I-Q.
2: Yeah.
0: Right. D-U-I-Q. Seabass, explain the game to everybody, please.
3: I asked someone very drunk some very easy trivia questions that your sixth or seventh grader definitely knows, obviously, and you would have no problem answering yourself. But the game is the person I'm talking to so drunk that they can't answer the questions. If you can guess whether they answer two times out of three, you win.
0: All right. Let's meet our contestant. We have to call in 877-44-WOODY. Let's say hi to Jen.
4: Hey, Jen.
5: Jen.
0: How are you, Jen? What's going down?
6: I'm great. How are you?
0: We're doing great. You're going to play the D-U-I-Q. Now, before we get to the questions that you have to try to guess if the drunk person gets right or wrong, let's try to get a better just idea how with it or not with it this drunk person is. And who is this, Seabass?
3: It's Karishma, and she's a bit of a bragger. She has some things she's going to tell us about that she believes she does well.
0: All right.
7: What are you up to tonight?
8: Party. Enjoy myself. Drink quite a bit. Okay, no, so yeah. I've had more than three drinks, basically.
9: One of the drinks.
8: I started drinking at 5 p.m.
7: What's your area of expertise?
8: Festivals, music, and sex.
7: What? Sex?
8: Yeah, why not? Well, I'm rather better at giving. Okay, no, I'm kidding. Like, no, I'm kidding. I'm good at taking shots.
0: Okay.
3: I'm okay.
5: She took that back.
0: Yeah.
4: All women say they're good at that.
3: Yeah, she want Greg challenging her.
4: Yeah, right?
3: Let's have a contest.
2: Yeah.
4: Let's go head to head with Karishma.
2: Oh, okay. I'll show you.
0: All right, so there she is. Now, we are going to get into the questions. Now, Jen, you just got to guess if she'll get it right or not. You don't have to come up with the answer yourself. Question number one here on the DUIQ.
7: Spiders are not a type of insect. They're a type of...
4: I will start with a triple no.
5: I also will say triple no.
0: I'll say no for the drunk. What's her name?
5: Karishma.
0: Karishma. I'll say no for Karishma. I will say no for Menace. And based on the look on Sammy's face, yeah, triple no.
5: Okay.
0: I will go along with the triple no. What do you think, Jen? Will she get it? Yes or no?
6: No.
0: All right. Question number one.
7: Spiders are not a type of insect. They're a type of...
0: Sammy.
5: I don't even know if this is a word or where it came from. I'm so excited.
10: But arachnoid?
3: Arachnoid.
5: Okay.
0: Menace.
2: Arachnid.
0: Arachnid.
3: How about... Menace gave it the right answer.
0: Yeah.
3: But arachnoid is a word.
5: It is?
0: It is?
4: Is it an arachnid, though?
5: Avoid the arachnoid?
3: It is. Of course, it means, obviously, you might imagine spider-like.
4: Okay.
3: Refers to the arachnoid mater, which is the delicate web-like middle membrane that along the dura mater and pia mater protects the brain and spinal cord.
5: But everybody knows that. Species.
3: Right. Yeah. It's a tiny little thing in your brain.
5: Okay.
0: Well, Menace, right. I'd like to apologize.
2: Wow. Thank you.
4: Me too. I just feel horrible.
0: Sammy, I'd like to apologize. All right, now the question is, does Karishma know the answer? And Jen said that she would not. Let's see if she gets on the board with her first point here on the DUIQ.
7: Spiders are not a type of insect. They're a type of...
8: Reptile? No, reptile. Reptile, right?
0: Reptile.
3: Reptile.
0: Wrong.
3: Am I saying that correctly? Reptile?
0: All right, well, Jen, good news. You're on the board. You got your first point here on the DUIQ.
2: A repnoid?
0: That's good news.
8: Woo-hoo.
0: All right, so only one out of the next two questions in order to win. Question number two.
7: What's an NFL team named after a group of people?
0: All right. NFL team.
5: Oh.
0: Named after a group of people.
5: Mm-hmm.
0: Let's see. I will say no for Karishma.
5: Mm-hmm.
0: Yes for both Menace and Sammy.
5: Same.
0: Yeah, I feel like they know enough about.
5: Yeah.
4: Absolutely.
0: Yeah, they know enough about it.
3: We talk about it a lot.
0: In Karishma. All right, Jen, what do you think? Yes or no?
6: No.
0: All right, question number two, DUIQ.
7: What's an NFL team named after a group of people?
0: Sammy.
10: Vikings.
0: Vikings. Interesting that you went with that first.
5: Same. Right. I thought the same thing.
2: I put Steelers, 49ers, Patriots.
3: Damn, girl.
4: Noise.
0: We got
2: Any
3: one of those three would have been.
0: Would have been fine. I'm surprised you didn't say Patriots first.
10: I don't know how that. The first one I put was Giants, and then I went with Vikings for. I mean,
4: Giants.
10: I didn't even think of the Patriots.
5: Giants.
10: Oh my god!
2: Or 49ers? Joe Montana, legend.
3: That's not.
2: Thank you.
0: Fun fact.
4: That's not the point of the question.
0: You're right. Just, yeah.
3: Or the same. Jets, Mark Sanchez, legend.
4: Yeah, right. Getting.
2: But the fumble. Jets are not people, right?
3: There you go.
0: The Jets are not people.
2: They're Jets.
0: Yeah. Right.
3: Okay. Shout out to the Bills.
4: Which is why we're laughing
0: that's
4: at Sammy's
0: right. Menace, you got it right. Just like, yep. You know, calm
2: Thank
0: down.
2: You.
0: Yeah. All right.
2: Can't shout out legends? Okay.
0: You're going to take away from your legendary performance thus far.
3: It's you two for two so far. Man.
0: Yeah, so far. All right. So Jen said that Krishma would not get this. Question number two, DUIQ.
7: What's an NFL team named after a group of people?
8: Football. The only group of football I support is the Ravens or the... Yeah, the Ravens.
7: Basically. That's an animal, not a person.
8: Yeah,
7: though.
8: I know. I can't think of animals.
0: Oh, well.
2: Damn.
3: Tough game.
0: All right, well, Jen, congratulations. You are a winner here on this round of the DUIQ.
2: Yeah.
0: Congratulations, and thank you so much for listening to The Woody Show. We appreciate that, and have yourself a great weekend.
9: 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We'll be right back. I'll see it when I believe it.

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1: Good. Yep.
0: Getting ready to wrap up this Friday afternoon, get into the weekend. 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Tickets are on sale now. It's going to be the Riz Show night out at the Grizzlies game. The Rizzlies, as they're calling it, June 14th, brought to you by Eric Plumbing and HVAC. Also, Hello Garage, come cheer on the Grizzlies. Riz Show, going to be there doing stuff pregame, also in between the innings. They're going to have that that pitch off. Now, ticket starts just at $15. Go Big, $25 package is in for you, is the hot dog, the chips, the drink. 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
2: 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Awesome.
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3: Well, here's an idea how to make a couple extra bucks.
1: Oh.
3: This is some next level foot freak stuff. This happened at an anime festival. Group of cosplayers set up a booth selling foot juice drinks.
4: Oh, what?
1: Does that
4: foot
1: mean? Juice.
3: And yes, they were just dipping their feet into the coolers and selling cups of the juice to the intent to the, you know, people there. $5 to $15, depending on how it was served.
5: So smart.
4: But those people there, they would be into that?
3: I guess so. They're all cosplayed out.
6: Get it.
5: Maybe they're trying it for the first time.
7: See, what Menace is saying is that anime fans are dorks and losers who cannot get women.
3: Yeah, but what does that have to do with foot freaking?
7: Those
5: sometimes go take what they can get.
7: Those are highly correlated.
3: Oh, you know, it might be a funny idea, Morgan.
5: Oh, yeah?
3: If we set you up on a street corner like little kids have a lemonade stand,
5: yes!
3: it's just your
5: that'd
3: feet.
5: Be hilarious.
3: Your feet sitting in one of those big Gatorade things like they have on the sidelines.
7: Yep.
5: And see if anyone buys any lemonade.
3: See if anybody buys it.
5: Let's do it.
1: That's great.
5: That's hilarious.
3: You get to keep whatever you make.
5: Sounds like Andy Milonakis type of skit. I get to keep it? All right, I'm super down.
3: Yeah.
4: But it has to be like...
8: No, you have to give it to everybody else.
4: Outside one of these type places, though.
5: I could make millions of dollars, Greg.
3: You could.
1: You could. We hope you do.
5: Then you'll want to cut.
3: Yeah, just got to find the right... You got to find the right part of town for that. Or the right... You know how like the Girl Scouts got in trouble because they were setting up selling cookies outside of
1: weed
3: dispensaries?
1: Shop. Yep.
3: Yeah, you just got to find the right spot.
7: Yeah. I think the anime festival is the right spot.
1: Yeah, I think you have to go to the convention.
3: Yeah, they had it figured out. So videos and, you know, their photos, lines of people to buy this stuff.
1: Ugh. Is it just like to be ironic or you think they're down?
5: Oh, they're into it. And
7: it's a way to say you're being ironic, but really be
1: into it.
3: They sold all the stuff they had to sell. They sold all the juice. Although it's like, couldn't just get like a couple more extra things of powdered Kool-Aid and a garden hose and just made more.
1: Yeah, exactly. Somebody go make a run.
3: Now, the anime convention people would like to make it very clear this whole foot juice thing was not officially part of the convention. They say it was an unofficial outdoor side event where vendors and cosplayers could set up their own stuff.
1: Yeah, in case anybody gets sick from toe jam.
4: Hey, man. Mm-hmm.
1: It's not their fault.
5: I think it's a good idea.
4: Yeah, whatever.
3: Yeah.
5: If you're into feet, not my, I mean, who cares?
3: Yeah, 877-44-WOODY. Text over to 22987. More Woody Shows next. All right, she's going right to the mouth.
9: She's going full mouth.
1: Oh, yeah. Mm.
2: 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I like it. The Woody Show.
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0: 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Everything alternative. And that is it. That's it for this hour. That's it for today's show. That's it for the week.
1: Yeah.
0: The weekend.
1: Hey-oh.
0: Congratulations to all of our winners this week. The Godsmack STP tickets, the Coheed and Cambria tickets. Congrats, everybody. Next week, we're back. All new shows starting on Monday. 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
0: The Way Back at 6 is up next. Thank you so much for giving The Woody Show some of your valuable time this week. You know we love and appreciate you for that. The rest of you guys can suck it. 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

just started reading Fahrenheit 182, Mark Hoppus from Blink 182's book, and it is absolutely fantastic. I'm only about 10 or 11 chapters in, but if you're a Blink fan, I cannot recommend it enough. Or maybe you're looking for a Father's Day gift. That's a good one, too. It's Blink in the way back at 6.

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Ladies and gentlemen, the weekend. We had ourselves a very fun Friday. Rafe created a theme song for Riz because he's awful in his neighborhood for the e-memoriam. We took issue with Ultimate Classic Rock's Big Four of Arena Rock. 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

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I would assume that that's going to start here pretty soon. 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Maybe that's not the most timely of scheduled sponsoring. That's not my responsibility, people. I'm just doing what I'm told. 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